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2: At the White House. I'm Lisa LaSera, Fox News. As President Trump will meet with China's President Xi Jinping tomorrow at the White House, Treasury Secretary Scott Bessent says both sides have already agreed the U.S.-China trade deal will be extended until January 10th.
3: I don't know whether a bigger deal can be done. I don't know whether we will just roll the current deal. There's some deliverables that have not been perfect on the Chinese side.
2: On Fox's special report with Brett Baer, President Trump greeted President Xi at Joint Base Andrews instead of waiting for him to drive to the White House. Tomorrow, a state dinner will be held in Xi's honor. Artificial intelligence will also be on the agenda in tomorrow's meeting as lawmakers from both sides of the aisle say more regulation for AI is needed.
4: We're not going to allow the Chinese Communist Party to catch us, but at the same period of time, we can't allow this explosive technology to hurt us and hurt the American people.
2: House Democratic Leader Hakeem Jeffries today, OpenAI CEO Sam Altman told the UN that we could lose control of AI and said safeguards need to be put in place. Iran's President Masoud Pezeshkian addressed the United Nations this morning, a day after President Trump told the General Assembly he has a decision to make on Iran.
5: Pezeshkian framed Iran as the victim. He held up photos of children that he said were killed by American and Israeli bombs, and he vowed that his country would never cede control of the Strait of Hormuz. As he began his address, a lone U.S. diplomat walked out. That action, considered the highest-level diplomatic snub one can give here at the world body.
2: Fox's Eric Shawn at the U.N. Despite the tough talk on both sides, U.S. and Iranian officials met for several hours yesterday. Three people have filed suits against Six Flags Magic Mountain, claiming the X2 roller coaster left them with traumatic brain injuries. 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
2: White House sit-down. I'm Lisa Lacera, Fox News. President Trump set to meet with China's President Xi Jinping tomorrow, and artificial intelligence will be a main topic of conversation. This afternoon, the president greeted Xi at Joint Base Andrews.
3: I would say you have the entire tech world, the entire banking world, and a lot more. No, you have I think it's sort of the, if you go by points, I think it's the ultimate crowd. The
2: president expected to pitch a hotline meant to discuss security issues and a proposal to allow Chinese companies to produce cars in the U.S. Senate Democratic leader Chuck Schumer calling on President Trump to block China from gaining access to U.S.-made AI chips.
4: Trump has a very important choice to make, to bend the knee to the CCP or stand up to Xi and keep the U.S. ahead of China on AI.
2: The Trump administration has allowed NVIDIA to sell a powerful AI chip to China with some restrictions. Supporters say the move helps keep China from developing its own AI chip. One day after President Trump threatened to annihilate Iran, Iran's president delivered a defiant speech of his own at the United Nations, claiming his country's people had been victims of terrorism by the U.S. The new leader of Venezuela has delivered her first address to the U.N. General Assembly.
5: Venezuela's acting president, Delcy Rodriguez, says the recent energy deal with the U.S. will help global energy balance, thanking President Trump for resuming diplomatic ties, calling the dispute with the U.S. and earthquakes in Venezuela major tests of its life as a nation, stressing recovery will take time, but noting Venezuela has started a democratic process and there will be elections.
2: Fox's Kristen Goodwin. Rodriguez took over after a U.S. military raid in January that deposed then-leader Nicolas Maduro and brought him to the U.S. to face drug trafficking charges. 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

0: Ella Fitzgerald, Tony Bennett, Norah Jones, and Dean Martin. 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

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And I stumble to the breakfast table while the kids are going off to school goodbye. 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
2: Washington, welcome. I'm Lisa Lucera, Fox News. President Trump sits down tomorrow with China's President Xi Jinping as she makes his first state visit to the U.S. in more than a decade. Ahead of the meeting, Treasury Secretary Scott Bessent said a trade deal between the U.S. and China, which was to expire in November, has been extended to January.
3: We're going to see probably some announcements of maybe financial services, ag purchases. So there's quite a bit going on here.
2: On Fox's special report with Brett Baer, the president and Xi also expected to talk about artificial intelligence as tech leaders addressed the U.N. Security Council this afternoon, warning that AI needs regulations and guardrails. Ukrainian President Volodymyr Zelensky urging world leaders to keep up the sanctions against Russia, telling the U.N. General Assembly Russia's revenues must remain a target. Russia addresses the assembly Saturday. Iran's president responding to President Trump's warnings about escalating the seven-month-old conflict.
4: Iran's president says his country is not a terror state, but a victim.
5: Our innocent people have been the targets of cowardly attacks and aggressions imposed upon our country. And we defended ourselves with utmost strength.
4: Masoud Pezeshkian addressing world leaders at the UN a day after President Trump says he has a big decision to make between making a deal with Iran or annihilating the Islamic State. Despite the heated rhetoric, Special Envoy Steve Witkoff says negotiators did meet with mediators for several hours Tuesday.
2: Fox's Jared Halpern at the White House. Pakistan says it's carried out airstrikes on 10 sites in Afghanistan that it says were used to launch drone attacks against Pakistan a day earlier. The Afghan Taliban says it had not carried out any attacks. 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
2: I'm Sue Guzman, Fox News. President Trump greeting China's President Xi Jinping at Joint Base Andrews ahead of their Thursday meeting at the White House.
3: We had some good meetings in terms of various things. I won't go into details. You'll be reading about it pretty soon. But we had some very good meetings.
2: Among other things, the two leaders are expected to discuss the conflict in Iran as well as artificial intelligence. Iran's president addressed the UN General Assembly in New York on Wednesday, Masoud Pezeshkian, condemning the U.S., alleging the U.S. carried out terror attacks against the Iranian people.
4: They came into surrounding territories and targeted our universities, our healthcare centers, our schools, our hospitals, our infrastructures, all of it against international law.
2: Secretary of State Marco Rubio says the United States needs to keep up the pressure on Iran, both economically and militarily.
5: When it comes to the imposition of both sanctions and the use of military force, the president has extraordinary powers. Every president does. He's the commander-in-chief, both constitutional and otherwise, to be able to carry out those functions.
2: It was a different tone from Venezuela's acting leader at the UN Wednesday. In her first address to the General Assembly, she praised President Trump for his readiness to resume ties.
6: Venezuela's acting president, Delcy Rodriguez, says the recent energy deal with the U.S. will help global energy balance, thanking President Trump for resuming diplomatic ties, calling the dispute with the U.S. and earthquakes in Venezuela major tests of its life as a nation, stressing recovery will take time, but noting Venezuela has started a democratic process and there will be elections, adding the nation is ready to walk hand in hand with the international community. Kristen Goodwin, Fox News.
2: Rodriguez took over for former Venezuelan President Nicolas Maduro after U.S. forces seized him and his wife from their home in January to face drug trafficking charges. 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
2: Welcome to Washington. I'm Chris DeMeo, Fox News. President Trump rolls out the red carpet to welcome Chinese President Xi Jinping for a state visit. Fox's Jared Halpern has more from the White House.
3: President Trump and the First Lady greeted Chinese President Xi Jinping and his wife on the runway of Joint Base Andrews, just outside of D.C. The state visit is the first trip to the U.S. for Xi in more than 10 years and comes as the U.S. and China try to balance a competitive relationship. Trade, Pacific security, and AI are all on the agenda. The visit will also include pageantry and a lavish state dinner with leading tech executives expected to attend. President Trump last met with Xi in May when China hosted the U.S. president for a state visit. At the White House, Jared Halpern, Fox News.
2: Venezuela's acting leader praises President Trump for his readiness to resume ties in her first address to the United Nations General Assembly. Fox's Kristen Goodwin has more.
4: Venezuela's acting president, Delcy Rodriguez, says the recent energy deal with the U.S. will help global energy balance.
5: As one of the most all-encompassing and significant ever signed, it will contribute to ensuring the energy balance of the hemisphere and the well-being of our economy.
4: Thanking President Trump for resuming diplomatic ties, calling the dispute with the U.S. and earthquakes in Venezuela major tests of its life as a nation. Stressing recovery will take time, but noting Venezuela has started a democratic process and there will be elections.
5: To rise up and to allow Venezuela's rebirth.
4: Adding the nation is ready to walk hand in hand with the international community. Kristen Goodwin, Fox News.
2: Rodriguez taking over for former Venezuelan President Nicolas Maduro after U.S. forces seized him and his wife from their Caracas home in early January to face drug trafficking charges. 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
2: Down at the White House. I'm Sue Guzman, Fox News. President Trump and Chinese President Xi Jinping holding a meeting in Washington, D.C. on Wednesday. Fox's Christina Coleman has more.
3: President Trump plans to hold a state dinner with tech CEOs and address a variety of critical issues, including AI, the semiconductor industry, tariffs, and trade. And during his visit, Xi might call for the U.S. to cancel weapon sales to Taiwan. And Trump could end up pressing Xi on allegations that China is helping Iran target U.S. forces in the Middle East. Meantime, the war in Iran is a hot topic at the U.N. General Assembly. And Ukraine's president is urging leaders to target Russia's revenues to stop their war efforts.
2: Iran's president saying on Wednesday that his people have been victims of terrorism by the United States. Masoud Pezeshkian delivering the speech before the U.N. General Assembly, saying Iran's people have only defended themselves.
4: They came into surrounding territories and targeted our universities, our healthcare centers, our schools, our hospitals, our infrastructures, all of it against international law.
2: Secretary of State Marco Rubio says the United States needs to keep up the pressure on Iran, both economically and militarily.
5: When it comes to the imposition of both sanctions and the use of military force, the president has extraordinary powers. Every president does. He's the commander-in-chief, both constitutional and otherwise, to be able to carry out those functions.
2: Hurricane Polo fueling fears of landslides in Mexico's northwest region, with up to 6 inches of rain forecast for Thursday. And tropical storm Nolo's churning south of Hawaii, expected to approach the Big Island as early as Friday. And Pakistan announcing it carried out airstrikes on 10 sites in Afghanistan that it claims was launching drone attacks against it the day before. Latest escalation threatening mediation efforts. 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
2: Is rolled out in D.C. I'm Chris DeMeo, Fox News. President Trump rolls out the red carpet to welcome Chinese President Xi Jinping for a state visit. Fox's Jared Halpern has more from the White House.
3: President Trump and the First Lady greeted Chinese President Xi Jinping and his wife on the runway of Joint Base Andrews, just outside of D.C. The state visit is the first trip to the U.S. for Xi in more than 10 years and comes as the U.S. and China try to balance a competitive relationship. Trade, Pacific security, and AI are all on the agenda. The visit will also include pageantry and a lavish state dinner, with leading tech executives expected to attend. President Trump last met with Xi in May when China hosted the U.S. president for a state visit. At the White House, Jared Halpern, Fox News.
2: Venezuela's acting leader praises President Trump for his readiness to resume ties in her first address to the United Nations General Assembly. Fox's Kristen Goodwin has more.
4: Venezuela's acting president, Delcy Rodriguez, says the recent energy deal with the U.S. will help global energy balance.
5: As one of the most all-encompassing and significant ever signed, it will contribute to ensuring the energy balance of the hemisphere and the well-being of our economy.
4: Thanking President Trump for resuming diplomatic ties, calling the dispute with the U.S. and earthquakes in Venezuela major tests of its life as a nation, stressing recovery will take time, but noting Venezuela has started a democratic process and there will be elections.
5: To rise up and to allow Venezuela's rebirth.
4: Adding the nation is ready to walk hand in hand with the international community. Kristen Goodwin, Fox News.
2: Rodriguez taking over for former Venezuelan President Nicolas Maduro after U.S. forces seized him and his wife from their Caracas home back in January to face drug trafficking charges. America's listening to Fox News.
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2: The Big Sit Down. I'm Sue Guzman, Fox News. President Trump and Chinese President Xi Jinping will begin their high-level meetings in Washington, D.C. today. We have more from Fox's Christina Coleman.
3: President Trump plans to hold a state dinner with tech CEOs and address a variety of critical issues, including AI, the semiconductor industry, tariffs, and trade. And during his visit, Xi might call for the U.S. to cancel weapon sales to Taiwan. And Trump could end up pressing Xi on allegations that China is helping Iran target U.S. forces in the Middle East. Meantime, the war in Iran is a hot topic at the U.N. General Assembly. And Ukraine's president is urging leaders to target Russia's revenues to stop their war efforts.
2: Iran's president, Masoud Pezeshkian, addressing the U.N. a day after President Trump told the General Assembly he had a decision to make on Iran.
4: Pezeshkian framed Iran as the victim. He held up photos of children that he said were killed by American and Israeli bombs. And he vowed that his country would never cede control of the Strait of Hormuz. As he began his address, a lone U.S. diplomat walked out. That action, considered the highest-level diplomatic snub one can give here at the world body.
2: Fox's Eric Shawn reporting at the U.N. Ahead of the meeting Wednesday, Treasury Secretary Scott Bessent announced the trade deal between the U.S. and China, which was set to expire in November, has been extended now to January. Federal judge is ordering President Trump to restore White House access to journalists from CNN, MS Now, and Politico, saying his ban on the three media outlets was likely unconstitutional. U.S. District Judge Tim Kelly issuing his ruling after the media outlets filed the lawsuit contesting the ban instituted by the president September 18th. The judge ordering the Trump administration to reinstate the outlets' press access for the next 14 days. No comments from the White House. 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
2: The welcome mat is rolled out in D.C. I'm Chris DeMeo, Fox News. President Trump rolls out the red carpet to welcome Chinese President Xi Jinping for a state visit. Fox's Jared Halpern has more from the White House.
3: President Trump and the First Lady greeted Chinese President Xi Jinping and his wife on the runway of Joint Base Andrews, just outside of D.C. The state visit is the first trip to the U.S. for Xi in more than 10 years and comes as the U.S. and China try to balance a competitive relationship. Trade, Pacific security, and AI are all on the agenda. The visit will also include pageantry and a lavish state dinner with leading tech executives expected to attend. President Trump last met with Xi in May when China hosted the U.S. president for a state visit. At the White House, Jared Halpern, Fox News.
2: Venezuela's acting leader praises President Trump for his readiness to resume ties in her first address to the United Nations General Assembly.
4: Venezuela's acting president, Delcy Rodriguez, says the recent energy deal with the U.S. will help global energy balance.
5: As one of the most all-encompassing and significant ever signed, it will contribute to ensuring the energy balance of the hemisphere and the well-being of our economy.
4: Thanking President Trump for resuming diplomatic ties, calling the dispute with the U.S. and earthquakes in Venezuela major tests of its life as a nation. Stressing recovery will take time, but noting Venezuela has started a democratic process and there will be elections.
5: To rise up and to allow Venezuela's rebirth.
4: Adding the nation is ready to walk hand in hand with the international community. Kristen Goodwin, Fox News.
2: Rodriguez taking over for former Venezuelan President Nicolas Maduro after U.S. forces seized him and his wife from their Caracas home in early January to face drug trafficking charges. The couple have pleaded not guilty to the charges. 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
2: It's a big day of diplomacy at the White House. I'm Dave Anthony, Fox News. China's president will be there for talks and a state dinner. That's the fanfare for Xi Jinping when he landed last night, and President Trump greeted him at Joint Base Andrews, and Xi will get another warm welcome today.
3: There will be a military review at the Rose Garden. The demonstrations are expected to close with a B-2 Spirit and four F-22 Raptors. Xi will likely relish in the optics as the two leaders try to stabilize a relationship that has, at times, been marked by tension. There have already been some developments on the trade truce that the U.S. and China struck last year. It was supposed to end in November.
2: And instead, it's been going on another 2 months. That's Fox's Madeline Rivera. Another world leader will get the spotlight today at the United Nations. Israel's Prime Minister Benjamin Netanyahu will address the General Assembly. And Israeli Ambassador to the U.S. Danny Danone just told Fox Iran will be a big topic.
4: I expect surprises. The Prime Minister prepared for this speech, and he will actually speak about the accomplishments, what we did so far, but also about what's happening today with Iran and what we have to do in order to ensure they are not capable of obtaining nuclear warheads.
2: This is the day after Ukraine's leader, President Volodymyr Zelensky, spoke at the UN and made news, saying two North Korean soldiers who were helping Russia wage war have been handed over to South Korea.
5: The two soldiers were captured in Russia's Kursk region last year, saying one of the men tried to kill himself when he was detained. President Zelensky using this incident to urge world leaders to help end the conflict.
6: They drill into them that they must die, no matter what. Do you really want to give such a force more time to learn how to wage war?
5: North Korea has sent thousands of troops to aid Russia's war in Ukraine, along with large quantities of weapons.
2: That's Fox's Jonathan Savage. 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
2: They'll roll out the red carpet at the White House. I'm Dave Anthony, Fox News. For Chinese leader Xi Jinping, who President Trump greeted last night when he landed at Joint Base Andrews, they'll hold talks today, followed by a state dinner. And Fox's Madeline Rivera reports there's already an agreement.
3: That trade truce the U.S. and Beijing struck in South Korea last year was set to expire in November. Treasury Secretary Scott Bessent told our Brad Baer yesterday that agreement has now been extended to January. Bessent hopes that will give the two sides more time to strike a more fulsome deal, even though Bessent says China has fallen short of some of its commitments, particularly on rare earth minerals.
4: We're going to see probably some announcements of maybe financial services, ag purchases. So there's quite a bit going on here.
2: Also on the agenda in the Trump Xi talks, Taiwan. And reports China has helped Iran target Americans in that ongoing conflict. Now, they'll also discuss artificial intelligence amid calls for stricter regulations to keep AI from getting dangerously out of control. OpenAI CEO Sam Altman told a UN Security Council meeting that technology can do a lot of good.
5: AI should help researchers make discoveries, doctors treat patients, teachers teach students, entrepreneurs start companies, communities solve problems that felt out of reach, and much more.
2: But adding to fears about AI going rogue, his company is under scrutiny down under.
6: This is the first publicly reported AI-led hack of a government website. Australian Prime Minister Anthony Albanese says an agent created by OpenAI accessed the country's universal healthcare statistics portal.
7: It took the company way too long to inform the government what had occurred and the nature of the way that that notification occurred as well was unacceptable.
6: OpenAI says it doesn't think any patient records were accessed.
2: That's Fox's Jonathan Savage. And then the Ukraine war rages on. Another Russian bombardment overnight left at least 8 civilians dead. 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
2: They have a lot to talk about. I'm Dave Anthony, Fox News. When China's leader Xi Jinping goes to the White House in about 2 hours for talks with President Trump and then a state dinner. And before all that, a temporary trade truce has been extended. Treasury Secretary Scott Bessent tells Fox.
3: Was scheduled to end on November 10th. That is going to be extended until January 10th to give us more time to see what we can do on the economic front.
2: And Fox's Peter Ducey reports from the White House there's tension on other issues, too.
4: When it comes to Taiwan, which the United States has a strategically ambiguous policy towards, but might defend in the event of a Chinese invasion, Xi says Taiwan is the core of his core interests. When it comes to democracy and human rights, Xi is saying that China's political system and human rights record cannot be challenged.
2: Artificial intelligence will also be on the agenda as the two countries race for dominance, developing AI. Republican Senator Steve Daines tells the Fox News Rundown podcast.
5: We lead right now in terms of capabilities on these frontier models, but where we're behind is in adoption of AI. We're ranked 24th by Stanford. China's ranked second behind the UAE. So this is all about ensuring that we have the right kind of guardrails in place, but not inhibiting innovation.
2: Adding to the worry of AI doing things on its own, Australia's prime minister is critical of OpenAI after one of the company's artificial agents hacked into Australia's government healthcare portal. Israel's prime minister Benjamin Netanyahu will speak at the UN today discussing the Iran conflict and Gaza, where he's accused of genocide and the deaths of Palestinians in Israel's war against Hamas. Before leaving for New York, Netanyahu said in a video he will
6: defend the state of Israel and IDF soldiers from the podium of the United Nations. You hear the terrible lies being spread there and elsewhere around the world.
2: The day after Ukraine's president urged world leaders in his speech at the UN to put more sanctions on Russia, a new Russian bombardment on Ukraine overnight left at least 8 civilians dead. 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
2: China's leader will soon head to the White House. I'm Dave Anthony, Fox News, where President Trump will give him red carpet treatment like last night. When the president greeted Xi Jinping after arriving at Joint Base Andrews, the two leaders have already agreed to extend a temporary trade truce till January. They'll also talk about economic issues and Taiwan and artificial intelligence.
3: We do expect some kind of an AI hotline to be established between the U.S. and the Chinese. The NSA and FBI put out a joint advisory just last month accusing Chinese AI systems of stealing American companies' IP. The month before that, the FBI accused state-backed hackers in China of targeting critical infrastructure here in the United States.
2: Fox's Peter Doocy at the White House has some lawmakers push for regulations to ensure AI does not get dangerously out of control. Australia is investigating OpenAI after one of its artificial agents hacked into a government healthcare website. OpenAI's chief global affairs officer, Chris Dehane, just told Fox.
4: There have been no personal medical records that were impacted by this. We then turned that information over to the Australian government. We work with governments and other entities that are potentially impacted to be able to help them remediate any of the exploitations that made them vulnerable.
2: Israel's Prime Minister Benjamin Netanyahu will address the UN General Assembly later today.
5: The Israeli leader is expected to discuss the war with Iran, the upcoming anniversary of the October 7th terrorist attack, and other broader issues, possibly even including New York Mayor Mamdani.
2: Zohar Mamdani had called for Netanyahu's arrest, accusing Israel genocide for all the Palestinian deaths in Gaza and the war against Hamas. Fox's Trey Yingst also reports from Tel Aviv.
5: The speech comes as Israel is asking the world for prayers in the aftermath of a car ramming attack on Wednesday in the West Bank. The critically injured victim is the son of the Israeli ambassador to the United States.
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9: Temperatures being 30 degrees above average.
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10: 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Some heavy traffic still through there. We're slow in the interchange downtown Tampa. We have delays on both sides of I-75 approaching I-4. I-4 still heavy coming in from Plant City towards Mango Road on the westbound side. Skyway has been a little bit slow. We had problems earlier northbound leaving Manatee County. And if you're heading south towards Manatee, Sarasota County, big wreck there. Several lanes are blocked southbound after University Parkway on I-75. The Tampa Bay Boat Show begins tomorrow through Sunday at the Florida State Fairgrounds. 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I'm Chuck Whitaker with traffic on the Tan Talk Network.
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18: Well, Florida Republican gubernatorial candidate Byron Donalds doesn't want you to remember that Donald Trump is on the ballot on November 3rd, an admission that he agrees with the Democrats that the Trump administration has indeed been a total disaster for America. Also, what would the Democrats do if they end up with control of the House and even the Senate? We'll talk about that later on The Voice of Reason today. If you'd like to comment on anything we have to talk about today, we'll open the phone lines. If you'd like to call in, the phone number is 727-441-3000, 441-3000. We'd be glad to talk to you. With me in the Tan Talk studio today, my co-hosts, attorney and former circuit judge Kevin Carey, along with attorney and senior political analyst Gary Gibbons. Thanks you both for coming in today. Help me out with the program. Let's begin with Trump banning CNN, MS Now, and Politico from the White House press room. Now, you know, we've been reminded from the beginning of the American experiment 250 years ago that a functional democracy is reliant on a free press. And now we have a president who finds the idea utterly abhorrent, sort of reminiscent of a state-run press like we see in Russia, China, Cuba, and North Korea. And to think that conservatives have the nerve to call Democrats communists. Well, some conservatives actually objected to this, asserting that Crooked Donald should simply refuse to call on any reporters who ask questions about his incompetent or blatant corruption. But what's the real reason behind the outright ban of the actual reporters? I'll talk about that in a minute. But first, let's bring our listeners up to date with what's going on, the court's ruling, and what has happened as a result. Gary?
19: Well, what happened last night and shortly after midnight was that the judge ruled and entered what's called a temporary restraining order for 14 days, basically and explicitly ordering the White House and, in particular, the people that were named as defendants. There's Stephen Chang is the one of the person who's in charge now instead of Caroline Leavitt, who left, as well as Susie Wiles, the chief of staff. They were all personally named and ordered to do this to make sure that these people get their access back. And the order is very clear. And the judge did it on due process grounds, saying that in order to kick somebody out, and this happened to Jim Acosta 8 years ago, you have to let people know what the standard is that you're going to be thrown out if you violate. And what they did yesterday, incredibly, the government lawyers got in there and said, first of all, they made an argument that there was some violation of national security, and they sent out a notice 3 days after they banned everyone, saying, this is why we banned you for unlawful conduct and for breach of national security. And if you respond by Friday, we'll let you know whether we're going to let you back in or not. And the judge said, that's not the standard. You can't do it after the fact. You can't let somebody know. In fact, in the Jim Acosta case, what the court had said was, you have to be very explicit as to what the conduct is so that somebody can look at those set of rules and determine for themselves whether or not they are complying. And if you don't, then you get the notice saying, guess what, we're going to take your badge away. And the judge said, no, you got to restore that. Well, on the way over here, I was listening to MS Now, and their reporter went to the gate and had their press pass confiscated by the Secret Service. So we don't know right now whether that was an intentional violation of the court order or whether they're just so incompetent that they couldn't get the word down to the people at the gate that you need to let these folks in. But, you know, I'm thinking that it's the former.
20: You know, the MAGA crowd loves to play this game of false equivalency. One of the things I heard driving over here to the show was, well, you know, Biden did the same thing. Well, no, Biden didn't do this. So you do have the ability to – what happened with Biden, he was a smaller number of reporters let in. But you can do that. What you can't do is always have a content-based reason for discriminating against who can be in the reporters' pool room. You could say for security purposes we're going to cut the number down – or you could even deny. I mean, you don't even have act. You could say, "Well, I'm not going to have a press conference," but you can't do what Trump does, which he tells you is a legal reason, which was based on what CNN and what Publico and what MS Now what they say, i.e., the content. I'm not going to let you in. I just want the gophers in here that are going to spew. You know, it's like the Russian Politburo. You made the comment about it's ironic the communists are on the right, but it's illegal. It's amazing when Trump does things that a court has already, as you mentioned, Gary, has already ruled. But there was the Acosta case, there was the AP case. So this is not new. So I don't ever think that the clown in the White House knows what he's doing. He doesn't care, but he should have lawyers in there that have an obligation to tell him that's not legal what you're going to do, and he just does not give a damn.
18: But at the risk of sounding like a conspiratorialist, I think that this potentially is a test of the powers of the court, because what can the court do to force him to admit these people? They can't hold him in contempt, and everybody else down the line, all the way to the stooge Secret Service agent checking the passes, is going to say, I got my orders from above that this reporter is not going to be admitted. What is the court going to do about it?
20: Well, it's a common theme that we bring up again and again over the last couple of years in here, Ed, which is how do you enforce, that famous line, try and enforce it. I don't think one thing Trump does, he doesn't care about the law, but I can't imagine he'd go to the point of just saying F you to a court order on that. But yeah, he hasn't done that in the past. He certainly has. He's done things unlawfully, but he hasn't flouted in a contemptuous matter that much, although he's ignoring the Epstein law, which we can talk about later. But you make the point, which is well taken, Ed, which is, a judge cannot enforce the order. A judge can sign all the orders, and as a judge I did, and I entered contempt orders, but I never physically went out with a gun in my hand and put someone in jail.
19: I think he can hold the specifically named people that were defendants in the case, Susie Wiles and Chang and others, accountable and actually put them in jail for contempt.
20: Yeah, that's exactly right, Gary.
19: And what the judge said in this case at the end of the order, which he didn't have to say, was, number one, I'm not dealing with the First Amendment issues yet, but I will if I need to. And secondly, he said, by the way, just as a reminder, that temporary restraining orders are not appealable. Okay? And so when Trump says, I'm going to appeal this, he's not legally authorized to appeal this. So he'll do it anyway, because he always does. But he's going to have another court tell him, no, you can't do it. And in the meantime, that's the whole purpose for a temporary restraining order is, put this, toothpaste back in the tube for 14 days, because we think that this is a slam dunk for the people who have been harmed, and they have been irreparably harmed if you don't fix it right now.
20: Yeah, and I would emphasize it, and we'll stop luring you here, but a temporary restraining order is an extraordinary remedy. I mean, they're not granted that often. So it's granted in the face of extraordinarily unlawful conduct. And as you mentioned, Gary, about putting the toothpaste back in the tube, but it's only entered when a judge looks at a situation like this and says what has happened is very wrong. There's going to be irreparable harm that cannot be remedied in a timely fashion, and there's a very high likelihood of success.
19: He also said that he's going to call for additional briefing. He's not going to rely on the briefs that were filed initially in this case. He wants a more complete record of what's happened before he rules after the 14 days. The next step would be what's called a preliminary injunction, and it would be something that would stay in effect during the pendency of the case. So I think the judge has, and this was a Trump-appointed judge, by the way, who did this. And he said at the outset of the hearing, I'm pretty well convinced that there's a problem here with due process. And I'm going to expect the government to tell me why I'm wrong, why they haven't violated these people's due process rights to have the right to be there to cover the news, and cover what happens in the White House. The thing that's comforting for me is the fact that the five networks

0: And they provide that feed to the world. When we see something, you know, what people don't realize is that the White House is very small and the rooms in there don't have the capacity to handle cameras from all five of them. And so what they've done for decades is that they have shared this expense. And even Fox in this instance said, no, we're going to stand in solidarity because it's that important for us to make be able to cover the news.
1: Well, the arrogance of Trump, quickly, and I'll give the floor back to you, Ed, but the arrogance of Trump, he challenged the CNN reporter at the UN the other day, saying, you don't have a right to ask me a question, as if Trump has some kind of universal right to deny access even outside the White House. But it's not his White House, by the way. He's a tenant in that White House. It's the people's. But for him at the UN to be chastising, who's the CNN reporter that he keeps criticizing, the one who's done very well there, but he's saying, you can't talk to, in essence, you can't talk to me anywhere. Who the hell does this guy think he is?
2: Well, it's not his judge either. And Kevin, isn't it just astonishing what he said, challenging what he calls the loyalty of the judge? Because since, as Gary pointed out, Trump appointed this judge, he expects the judge to ignore the law and the Constitution and only rule in the favor of Trump no matter what he wants to do. I mean, what does that tell us about this guy? He is oblivious to his oath of office. He's oblivious to the Constitution. And he's saying, I want this country run like any tin pot dictatorship, like Hungary, Russia, China. I set the rules, and the judges are only there to fall in line and do what I want, sort of like Eileen Cannon. I want every judge to be like Eileen
1: Cannon. Well, what's happened the last few weeks has been positive things. Even the Supreme Court did not follow him down the road. We talked a little bit in your absence last week about the Supreme Court decision on the mailing case, which was a very important decision. It was basically a 7-2, one concurrence from one of the Trump judges. But the point being, and Trump did come out and say, I don't know if you recall what he said, but he said, I don't know who these three Trump what happened to them. And you're right, he expects fealty from these judges. He expects them to rule in his favor. And what's been happening more recently, and it happened last week again with a Trump appointed judge in D.C. who came the Sunday before the Monday Supreme Court opinion on the mailing issue, made a very important ruling saying that the states could not voluntarily comply with these crazy regulations based upon this illegal executive order from Trump. So that he was a Trump appointee, this guy Carl Nichols out of D.C. that made a very important ruling. And this, as you mentioned, Gary, this judge was a Trump appointed. They don't put up their right hand and pledge loyalty to Trump. They pledge loyalty to the Constitution, as does Trump, by the way. He doesn't seem to remember that. He thinks we're in some kind of banana republic. But yes, I think Trump's generally disappointed that these judges may actually follow the law.
2: And one final question about this. Isn't this all a federal case, literally?
0: Yeah.
2: This is held in federal court.
0: Yes.
2: That means if that federal judge finds them in contempt, can't Trump simply pardon them before they even find their way to the jailhouse? And why wouldn't he? He's totally corrupt. He'll just say, I'm giving you a pardon. Everybody, I mean, look what he did with the January 6th.
0: Well, pardons only apply to criminal offenses. So this would be a civil contempt for failure to comply with the court order. So I don't think he can undo that with a pardon.
2: Hmm.
1: Yeah, that's a good point. There's both civil and criminal contempt. There's both direct and indirect contempt. And this is civil contempt where they can be incarcerated until they comply with a civil court order. The person who's in contempt has the key to the jail by complying, which is what happened, by the way, in I think it was Arkansas with the Secretary of State who was ignoring the court order on this mailing issue.
2: Okay.
0: Well, as usual, Trump is the worst witness that they could ever have because he puts out these crazy tweets, and he decided to do this on the weekend when Susie Wiles was out of town. And she had no idea, and now she comes back into town. You did what? You've thrown everybody out? You know? Oh,
1: well, no. And literally, Gary, the lawyers in that case from yesterday were filing this stuff on a daily basis. What Trump was saying to make it clear, this was a content based. It wasn't some generic, you know, security reason. It was because of what these people at CNN and MSNBC were saying, or Politico. So they kept filing exhibits, which were were transcripts of what Trump

0: said 5 minutes ago.
1: Yeah, so he can't control what they report. So he's asserting that he's going to keep them out of the White House press room because he doesn't like what they're reporting. But can't he just as easily not ever answer their questions and direct any press secretary he has to ignore them and never call on them? Why can't he do that? And this goes to what I think is the heart of what this is all about. It's not so much that he doesn't like what they write about him, which he doesn't, because they're always exposing his corruption and his incompetence. But I think what he's trying to do is create the illusion that these news sources are issuing phony news. So when they report on the corruption of the Trump crime family, he wants us to think, well, that's all fake news. They aren't corrupt. And he wants us to direct our attention only to the propaganda organs that are Fox Fake News and OAN so that they'll report only what he wants us to hear. Like, again, like in any a dictatorship. Because let's face it, he has offered no evidence of any reporting that he asserts is fake news. He hasn't said these three or even one article that they said or reported was fake. And it's just the same thing as when he said the Affordable Care Act is a complete disaster, but he never explained why. The JCPAC agreement. He said that we have to tear this up. It's the worst agreement that's ever been made, but he didn't tell us why because he didn't even know what was in it. All he knew was that Biden had something Obama was involved in it.
0: Well, the timing of this couldn't be worse, Ed and Gary. The Trump does nothing. We've got midterms coming up in a matter of weeks now. There's no way to defend this. I mean, Trump does almost everything he can to undermine these Republicans who have a horrible uphill battle to get reelected anyway. The polls are getting worse. And this doesn't help them. When he does something that's clearly illegal, this isn't helping these Republicans get reelected. I mean, he's doing everything he can, I think, to hurt these Republicans from getting reelected.
2: Well, I think what's really going to be the tell in this whole thing is how when Trump finally gets so worried about not seeing himself on TV – because he thrives on that. In fact, I heard Miles Taylor, who was the Assistant Secretary of Homeland Security in the last Trump administration, said we would be in the Oval giving him a briefing on a Homeland Security matter, and he always had the TV on in the background. And when he would come on, he would stop listening and would turn up the volume to hear himself. And so if those five TV stations and networks still band together and refuse to cover any of the stuff that he's doing, I think he's going to crack at some point and say, I want him back, because they've been trying to cover it from the White House with a YouTube channel that has just crappy audio. And he's been enamored with this helipad that he's built. And they went to go and do the ribbon cutting for it this week. And you would hear, you know, there was no audio for it. And so he's, at some point, his ego is not going to allow him to not be on TV again.
0: Toward your point, the best analogy I heard of Trump was yesterday. You know, he's a reality TV star. He's not a real politician. He's never run for dog catcher before he ran for president. He's like he picks people like Hegseth, who they look the part. Hegseth is the most incompetent, corrupt Secretary of Defense we've ever had. But the analogy to Trump, which I thought was wonderful, I heard yesterday on the news, was he's like an aging movie star who stops getting the call from the directors, and he's trying to still be relevant. And you know, he was a star 5 years ago, but he's not getting the roles now. And he's, why isn't the phone ringing? Why are people paying attention to me? He needs to have that attention, and it's just going to get worse for the next 2 years. And he's going to get more and more desperate.
1: Well, our phone is ringing. We have a caller. Let's see. It's Steve. Hello, Steve. Talk to us.
3: Yeah, hello. You know, I saw that comment that Trump made there to the networks, that it's a privilege. No, it's not a privilege to cover the most important place in the country. That's their job. It's not a privilege.
2: Yeah, he said it's a privilege, not a right. That was his quote, that I should be able to control who comes into the White House and ask me questions.
3: it's just what a ridiculous. And although I did hear from in the past from some White House reporters that said, like, for instance, the briefing room, the briefing room is a joke. I mean, a lot of their information actually comes from people calling them in the middle of the night and leaking stuff. I mean, it's important that they're there, but it's kind of a show.
0: Well, it's become that, Steve. I mean, it didn't used to be that way. There used to be a time where other presidents and other press secretaries were, it was actually a good opportunity to learn information. But that's not the case anymore. It's a bunch of just talking points.
2: And the reporters that are in that briefing room have traditionally had access to other people on the communications staff that they can ask questions to get the information if they don't get called on by the press secretary during that. So, and apparently those relationships are all the people that had good relationships with the 78 people that are affected by this ban. There are 78 who had credentials from the three networks, and ProPublica and CNN and MS Now. Those people have now essentially been ostracized from being able to talk to anybody at the White House about what's going on inside, and that's simply a death knell for our democracy.
0: But if you're Jim Acosta, I mean, you did nothing but help his career. If you're Jimmy Kimmel, he got the highest ratings ever got when he came back, and you're not hurting these people. You're helping them because you're wrong as a matter of law, Trump. What you did was illegal, you son of a gun. But also you're bolstering the people that you know, these entities like CNN and MS Now that you're trying to push down. So everything he does to me has the opposite effect of what he intends.
1: But he did get Stephen Colbert off the air, and we know that's why he didn't like his material. I want to address the integrity of these network newscasts and these major media outlets that Trump is always asserting that they're giving us fake news. Let me take you back to 2015. Brian Williams was the anchor of the NBC Nightly News, and he repeatedly claimed that a military helicopter that he'd been riding in during the 2003 Iraq War had been forced down after being hit by an enemy rocket-propelled grenade. Well, military personnel who were actually on the targeted aircraft pointed out that Williams' helicopter had trailed far behind and was never struck by any fire. And so after a lot of public scrutiny and pressure from veterans, Williams admitted on air in February of that year that he'd made a mistake in recalling the event. Well, what did NBC do about it? They actually suspended him for 6 months without pay. And in June, the network announced that he would not return to that flagship broadcast, permanently replacing him with Lester Holt. This shows that these networks do bear responsibility for what they report, and that if they do find that any of their reporters are delivering what's called fake news, which that was, they pay a very heavy price for it. They don't do this routinely. They take it very seriously. Now, where does Trump want us to get our news? From Fox Fake News, that agreed to pay $787.5 million to avoid a high-stakes trial when Dominion Voting Systems sued over false claims broadcast on Fox regarding the 2020 election. Fake news. Fox even acknowledged the court's rulings that certain claims were false, but they didn't issue even an on-air apology. And, of course, nobody got canned because Fox Fake News is propaganda for the GOP. And we know what happened in the Pentagon, right? What did Whiskey Pete do to the press corps? He says everybody that's mainstream media is out. I only want loyalists in here asking me softball questions and tailoring the news the way I want the public to hear it, not really what's the truth. So I think that Trump really wants us to forget about all these promises that he made when he was seeking our votes. He wants, because he's failed at everything, virtually everything, and he doesn't want to be asked about it. He knows that 2 weeks after making a commitment, his base will have forgotten what he promised.
2: Okay, especially if he never does a retraction of it, which the major media companies do.
1: So
2: they make a mistake, they do
1: you're
2: a,
1: darn
2: a correction.
1: Right they do. So let me give you an example. He said he'd end the war in Ukraine in one day, maybe even before he took office. Here's an example of a two-week commitment that our liar-in-chief made before taking office for the second time.
4: I will prevent, and very easily, World War III, very easily. Before I even arrive at the Oval Office, I will have the disastrous war between Russia and Ukraine settled. It will be settled quickly. Quickly. I will get the problem solved, and I will get it solved in rapid order, and it will take me no longer than one day. I know exactly what to say to each of them. I got along with very well with them.
1: And then Trump repeatedly vowed on the campaign trail in 2024 to slash energy bills. Electricity costs, gasoline, by 50% within 12 months of taking office. He later expanded it to 18 months. Still hasn't happened. Speaking in Michigan before taking office 2 years ago, our now convicted felon in chief made it abundantly clear our energy prices would be cut in half.
4: I will cut the price of energy and electricity in half. Ready? 12 months from January 20th, to take office on January 20th, your electric bill, including cars, air conditioners, heating, everything, your total electric bill will be 50% less. We're going to cut it in half. And we have it. We have the power to do it because we have it. We don't need ships. We don't need long train. We have everything. We're going to have to build some pipelines because we can't transport it. But that's easy to do, and that's safer than trains. But we're going to get this done, and you're going to have within 1 year, think of it, within 1 year, you're going to have electric bills and energy bills, and your gasoline for your car is going to be 50% cheaper than it is right now. That's a big thing. That's a big thing.
1: And, of course, he doesn't want you to remember about all the financial commitments he made to all of us, right, starting with the Doge dividend. You remember how much that was?
2: 5,000
1: balloons, cash money, floated in early 2025 when you stand alongside billionaire Elon Musk proposing to send back 20% of the cost-cutting savings achieved by the Department of Government Efficiency to American taxpayers. No wonder you don't remember. Your check is still in the mail, sir. How about the tariff dividends? You remember how much that was?
2: $2,000
1: proposed as part of administration health care overhauls. Oh, I'm sorry. I got ahead of myself, didn't I? Yes, I did. This was the pledged later in 2025 and early this year, suggesting that incoming revenue generated by import tariffs would fund direct checks to the public, excluding high-income earners. Of course, we all know the tariffs are all generated internally because it's a tax on the purchaser of whatever that is being tariffed.
0: It's a sales tax.
1: Yep. The government health care, the ACA refunds. That was proposed as part of administration health care overhauls to route funds directly to enrollees rather than insurance companies. That was going to be $1,000. And, of course, we all know about the midterm Trump dividend, another big
2: $5,000
1: announced
0: to the Republican. You mean the bribe, I think. Is
1: that's exactly what it was. That's exactly how it translates.
0: You know, Ed, the man is delusional. He's like the crazy uncle that you hide in the garage, you know, for Thanksgiving dinner. He says these things, and you heard that applause. People buy this stuff. He's like a, you know, the snake oil salesman. He says these things that he knows when he says them, Gary, that it's never going to happen. But when he doesn't deal with reality. And again, I don't fault him. I fault him because I think he's mentally ill. But I fault these people that buy it. I'm hearing more and more, oh, I can't believe I voted for Trump twice. I'm so disappointed in the man. As if, well, you didn't see what was going to happen with this clown after what happened with Trump Chapter 1. But he says these things which you know at the time are impossible to occur, and yet he gets these applause lines. I don't know, I guess fool me once, fool me twice, but it's delusional.
1: Well, in a rally reminiscent of something from the Third Reich, our draft dodger-in-chief solicited an oath of loyalty and criminal behavior from the assembled lemmings at that Republican midterm convention that took place September 9th and 10th in Dallas, admonishing them to cheat like hell while warning attendees they would go to hell if they failed to vote.
5: Raise your right hand. I pledge to the greatest president in the history of the United States that loves us so much he can't even breathe. That I will go out with my family, my friends. I'll do it anyway. I don't care if I'm registered or not. I'm going to try and cheat like hell like they do. There's never been bigger cheaters. I don't care. I am going to go out and I'm going to get my friends, my family, and we are going to vote on November 3rd, or we are going to vote before that. So help me, God. Whoa.
2: I don't think they were said Trump's name when they were taking the oath. I think they said Abraham Lincoln.
0: Kevin? You know, the man's crazy. I mean, it's pathetic. If it wasn't accurate, I mean, he's mentally insane, and he's not in any way in any kind of reality world. Beyond the fact that he always accuses everyone else of what he's doing. I mean, the only way the Republicans aren't going to get their asses kicked big time in November is if they cheat. And the cheating hasn't been working thanks to the courts in terms of the 43 million people that voted by mail that he was trying to stop from voting because he knows most of those are Democrats. But he's going to be in for a rude awakening in November. It's going to be this wave, I'm telling you, is getting bigger. It's not getting smaller in the next 7 weeks.
2: And how many crimes did he just admit to to committing in that oath, that so-called oath that he took? And every one of those you can thank John Roberts and his cronies on the Supreme Court for enabling this guy to be able to commit crimes while he's in office and get a free pass for it. It's just disgusting what they did.
0: Well, he's also, by the way, he's still calling this the Biden economy. It's been 2 years, and he's still blaming everything on Biden. He's incredible.
2: That just tells you how rotten the economy is if he's willing to blame Biden for it.
0: Exactly.
1: 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My co-hosts are Gary Gibbons and Kevin Carey, and it's time for a quick break. When we come back, has Byron Donalds finally figured out that Donald Trump is a toxic detriment to any Republican running for office? Gee, we've known it for months. All that along with more of the issues the conservatives never want you to hear about.
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1: Kevin Williamson writes in the Dispatch, "It is important to call things what they are. Trump is a habitual liar who has made his political career on the support of people, often dumb and mostly angry, who enjoy being lied to. Vice President Vance is a schmuck, a spineless yes man without honor or integrity who will do and say whatever shameful and humiliating thing must be done or said as he inches, worm-like, toward what he imagines to be real power. Trump is surrounded by a team of cretins, incompetents, nepotism beneficiaries, drunks, degenerates, and sundry clueless clowns. Only a conservative wouldn't realize that their political goal is tyranny and the displacement of the American constitutional order by a Trump-fronted mafia state. Think about that." Wow, those are ugly words, aren't they? Glad I didn't say them. Anyway, you're back with us here on the Voice of Reason. If you'd like to call in, the number is 727-441-3000. Trump actually is on the ballot, and the Republicans are running scared, aren't they? I mean, now he's trying to claim he isn't on the ballot. He can't make up his mind. Turning to Florida politics, the Tampa Bay Times reports that Florida Republican gubernatorial candidate Brian Donalds launched an updated campaign website this week, stripping away numerous prominent references to his endorsement from our convicted felon in chief as the president's approval ratings hit new lows. His campaign website was previously dominated by references to his Trump endorsement and an icon to chip in to support Trump-endorsed Byron Donalds was at the top of the home page. Trump-endorsed proven conservative fighter, it said, Byron Donalds. It was the page's main text. A yellow banner reading endorsed by President Trump marked the middle of the home page. And a prominent section quoting Trump's 2025 endorsement said, quote, run, Byron, run. Well, he is running from Trump's endorsements now because all of those mentions were stripped away from his updated website. And his campaign even removed a photo of Donalds and his wife, Erica, posing with Trump. Oops. And it's, of course, this is nothing unique to Florida by any stretch.
2: No, but it's also not unique to Byron Donalds. When he ran for Congress in 2022, he at his campaign kickoff, he said, I am a Trump loyalist. I am your guy. I will go to Washington and vote straight with Trump on everything that he does. I think he's the greatest president ever. And that's how he got elected. And here he is 4 years later. He's voted for everything. You think voters aren't going to remember that? It's shocking. What really is surprising to me is that Natalie Harp hasn't shown Trump this news feed yet, I guess, because he's death on anybody that actually, isn't loyal to him, even people in his own party.
0: You know, DeSantis, like Donalds, no one knew who DeSantis was. They were both picked out of the pickle barrel by Trump. They would not
2: exactly
0: have been.
2: Exactly the same.
0: Yeah, exactly the same dynamic.
2: Barely been in Congress
0: and,
2: at all.
0: They're like, Ludnick, when they asked Ludnick, did he know Epstein? I never met the guy. Well, by the way, here's a video of you on his island. They're now, Trump, I never heard of a guy named Trump. It is amazing how they want to have it both ways, and they're finding out that even the casual voter understands the point we're making.
1: And down in Miami, Representative Maria Elvira Salazar, who is a Republican, launched a new campaign ad last week blasting the Trump administration's approach to mass immigrant detention and deportation. And remember, that was probably considered Trump's signature issue when he ran. I mean, he did say he'd fix the economy, even though there was nothing wrong with the economy. We had only 3% inflation. It's what I say over and over again. If these Republicans would come in office and just do nothing, everything would be fine. Think about it. If all Trump had done is play golf, we'd probably have inflation down to 2.5% to 2%. We wouldn't be in the middle of a war. The gasoline prices would be under $3. Food prices wouldn't have spiked. Farmers wouldn't be going out of business. Fertilizer wouldn't be expensive. Diesel fuel wouldn't be over $6 a gallon. Just do nothing. Leave everything the way the Democrats hand it to you, and everything will be fine. Baby Bush, same thing. Came in power with budget surpluses, peace, and the greatest prosperity of the 20th century, probably. Maybe challenged only by the 20s. And how did we end up? Two 20-year wars, borrowing more money than all of his predecessors combined, and leaving us in a recession. All he had to do was go out to his stupid ranch in Crawford and cut brush for 8 years, and things would have been just fine, but they always muck it up and blame the Democrats.
2: They would have been better, actually, because the tax cuts from the first Trump administration were set to expire last year. And if they had expired, the rates would have gone back to what they were before that. And it would have actually paid down the deficit, but instead they doubled down and made it even worse. So can't ignore trying to give themselves another tax cut. And that's all that the Republicans have done ever since Reagan is put it on a big credit card and let everything else go to hell in a handbasket.
1: Well, Kevin, things are getting testy in the state of Maine. Susan Collins,
0: they are.
1: Who won a seat in the Senate in the early 90s, claiming she would only serve for two terms, is now running for her, I believe, fifth term, is it?
0: Yes.
1: But she's...
0: But who's counting?
2: She's not.
1: She's being embroiled in an FBI bribery probe into defense contractors. Lawmakers and large campaign contributions, and for that she can thank the Trump administration's commitment to making America a place where the wealthy, connected, and morally flexible can get away with almost anything.
0: Well, Susan Collins is an example of what we're talking about, of someone who's trying to not get too close to the sun and where, you know, where it's going to, you know, melt the wax, and she's trying to have it both ways. You know, she's ProPublica came out with an article, and there's a lot. And I saw one of their reporters on the news the other night on or YouTube, whatever it was. But you know, she calls it a political hit job. It wasn't. There's been an ongoing by ProPublica, which is a reputable organization, by the way. They're not some clowns. And the FBI had targeted. Let me be specific. What happened there? Targeted Susan Collins of a bribery investigation. She was strapped for cash in 2020 when she last ran for reelection. And the allegation is that there was an illicit understanding with the defense contractor named Navitech. Navitech CEO Martin Kao told Collins fundraiser Scott Reed he would make sure the campaign received thousands of dollars from a shell corporation in exchange for Collins guaranteeing, quote, tens of millions of dollars in additional federal funding. And although I will say Kao is now serving a federal prison term, so he's not the most credible person in the world. But the only reason the investigation stopped, and contrary to what Collins said, was Trump gutted the FBI investigation of any corruption.
1: And all the inspectors general, right? All of them.
2: Oh, yeah, and all of the attorneys in the DOJ that were in charge of investigating and prosecuting public corruption from public officials. So, you know, it's no wonder that this has happened. They fired all these FBI agents. Kash Patel shut this whole investigation into Susan Collins down when he fired all the people that were investigating it, and it just died on the vine.
0: Well, Collins is going to lose that race. She's not going to win, and the numbers are getting worse. And you look politics, you look at trends, and we talked last week about all these various Senate races. They're not getting better for Republicans, but for Collins to say these allegations were resolved in 2022 is a flat out lie, Ed. It's just not true. That what happened was, as we just mentioned, the FBI investigation was shut down by Trump improperly, just by saying we're not going to investigate anybody other than these people that were trying to get me. And so that, you know, his retribution tour started against anyone, including firing anyone at the Department of Justice or FBI that had any tangential connection to these correct charges that Trump was convicted of, by the way. So there was, so for Collins to say that these issues were resolved is just flat out not true. And I you know, she's been able to kind of dance this way around Maine, which is generally a blue state. I mean, Maine was not a state that went for Trump in 2024,
2: right.
0: But and you know, she's got an opponent who came in, you know, secondarily after the allegations of sexual abuse against the first Democrat. But just look at the numbers. I mean, we talk about scoreboard. The numbers are not getting better for these Republican candidates, and I'm fairly confident, and I may be proved wrong, but the numbers are not in her favor, and this doesn't help her.
2: No.
0: She can't be happy about this.
2: I think that the reason why she was elected last time was because of the fact that she was on the Appropriations Committee and had brought a lot of jobs and money back to Maine. But, you know, the stench is just so great now. Everything she's voted for in the last 6 years, you know, all those Supreme Court justices that – you know, believing that Kavanaugh was going to – saying that he was going to uphold Roe v. Wade, and he promised her that he would. Just all BS.
0: Yeah, her spin right now, because the majority of Maine does not like Trump, is that she, you know, A, I've been loyal to Maine, and B, I have a pushback. I can push back against Trump, and that's not what's happened. The facts don't support
2: that.
0: She
2: never
0: does. She's voted, as you mentioned, Gary, not only for the justices but on legislation. You know, she hasn't pushed back against this war in Iran. And so the facts, the problem politicians have in general is even voters that don't spend as much time as we do on these issues, they know when something's not accurate. And when she says, I'm pushing back against Trump, and they know that's just not a true statement, she's going to pay a price for that.
2: Yeah, she and Lisa Murkowski trade votes, you know, on particular issues, depending upon what they need in their home state to be safe on. And it's so apparent. It's so ridiculous.
0: Well, it is. In fact, there's even some talk about from Murkowski that if the Democrat wins in Alaska, which I think there's a very good chance that happening, that she might become maybe an independent even and pull away from the Republicans, you know, based on that. So we'll see.
1: Alaska, the most socialist state in the union, because everybody gets a dividend from their oil revenues, and they actually get the checks.
0: You know, Ed, what we don't talk enough about is one of the things that's happening right now with these Democrats, we have good candidates running, and that matters.
1: We also have excellent people in office. We listen to people like Raskin and O'Connor. They're just
0: Garcia.
1: They're all, yeah. They just really grasp the issues. They're very well spoken. We can tell they're intelligent, competent people. And in our next hour, we're going to talk about what the Democrats would do if they had power again, which. It's beginning to look more and more likely that they will. Now, Collins, with this scandal, is clearly going to seal the Republican vote because Republicans seem to love criminal. That seems to be the first criteria for whether or not a Republican is going to be taken seriously. Look at Ken Paxton in Texas. Look at our own senator, rip-off Rick Scott, who stole about $300 million from Medicare. Look at our president, 34 felony convictions, and he goes to the White House. After demonstrating just blatant incompetence in his first term. But, of course, I think we can strongly predict that the independents are going to be swayed by this. And they're going to – because I think America's getting fed up with the blatant and rampant corruption of the Republican Party, especially Trump and his crime family. What do you think?
0: Right, particularly in light of the pain that the average person is experiencing who goes to the gas pump right now. Last time I went to pay gas for regular was, I think, $4.46. So when Trump says that's all a hoax and there's no affordability issue in this country, they know that's not true. Again, the facts just don't. And I also, again, with Trump, he does not give a damn about these people that can't pay. He could care less. There were three reasons he ran for office. One, to avoid prison, which he would be in prison for that. Two was to get richer, which he's certainly done that, and get his buddies richer, including the oil companies. And three is this retribution tour. And he's gone after, you know, like no one else's business, anyone that he thought, you know, went against him or his administration. So those are the only three things he ever cares about.
1: That and building monuments to himself. He's spending hundreds of millions of dollars building monuments to himself while with money we don't have.
0: And think about that. You know, he realizes, Ed, that otherwise no one's going to do it because they don't respect
1: that's
0: him
1: right.
0: as a president. So he feels like he's got to do it himself.
2: I think Republicans, when they have given him a pass on the corruption and other things in the past, it was because it didn't affect them personally. But now they see that the pain has come to them at the pump and at the gas, at the grocery store, and everything they ever having to make decisions about. You know, whether I pay my electric bill or I get my cancer treatment, you know, those are real. And the fact that that's happening now has made and they see him putting gold up in the everywhere in the White House and all that. There's such a disconnect that they're finally saying, OK, enough. I've had it. You know, this guy doesn't. Really care
0: and what
2: about
0: does Trump
2: me.
0: Say about the gas prices? He says, "Well, you should be willing and happy to pay that extra money to keep Iran from being nuclear, when there was no evidence of that being the case anyway."
2: Yeah.
0: So on all those fronts, it doesn't make any sense.
1: He said he destroyed their nuclear capability in last summer, not a year ago, in 2025, with the bombing. So. That's why I'm so convinced that this whole war was started just to distract from the Epstein files. He does not want that coming out because it's so incriminating. And of all the crime he and his crony kids can get away with that Republicans will ignore, the one issue they won't ignore is pedophilia. That woman has come out with credible accusations against him that he assaulted her and sexually assaulted her when she was 13 years old. Remember, it's a crime to lie to the FBI. She is not being prosecuted for lying because they're listening to her testimony and they see that she's putting all the facts together and giving a credible account of what she asserts happened. He cannot let that come out any time in his lifetime. And that's why I think he's going to try to stay in office the rest of his life. He is not going to allow, if he's still alive in 2028, he's not going to allow an election. And I think that all goes back to what we started out this hour with, which is why he is defying the court. Because now if it comes election time in 2028, he's going to assert that the Democrats won this blue wave through cheating, massive cheating and fraud, and he's going to assert that he's got to basically cancel the election and either impose martial law or the Insurrection Act to prevent an election from taking place in 2028 so he can stay in power for life. He'll say, well, we will have no way of knowing who won the election because the Democrats cheat so much.
0: Well, and you know, we haven't talked about ICE today yet, but did you read the latest on ICE, the transcript of the ICE agent bragging about the six holes and the woman that he shot? I mean, you see this, and you never thought you would see this in the United States, these agents bragging as if there's some vigilante about the number of times that they shot this woman.
1: Yeah.
0: And there's been no ramification, by the way, of these two murders in Minnesota, which is over almost a year ago. Nothing's come from that. There's been no investigation. We've talked about the fact they've done nothing but prevent a proper investigation by the state of Minnesota.
1: I heard somebody say that the budget for ICE is higher than the budget for the United States Marines. And they have jets.
2: Yeah.
1: You know, and so this is a Gestapo that he's formed to use to help him secure the election. Don't be a bit surprised if they're polling places, because nobody will say no, they won't be there. When Blanche is asked or Patel, they say, well, at this time we don't have any plans for it. But, you know, we'll implement the plans a week before the polls are open.
0: Well, there's no question, back tying that election in Epstein for a second, that Trump has told his slack, corrupt Attorney General Blanche that those documents that court has ordered to be produced in D.C. just not be produced.
1: Mm-hmm. Well, we're going to be back shortly with the second hour of The Voice of Reason after a quick break. It's time for us to check in with Fox Fake News for national and international news. And when we return, we'll answer the question of what the Democrats might seek to accomplish if the blue wave does indeed materialize. Plus, the case for investigating the corruption of Donald Trump Jr. and the entire Trump crime family. Apple doesn't fall very far from the tree, does it, gentlemen? I'm Ed Golly with Gary Gibbons and Kevin Carey, and we're inviting you to stay with us here on the TAN Talk Radio Network for all that, plus your phone calls if you'd like to weigh in and talk to us, and more of the issues that conservatives never want you to hear about.
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11: He's about to arrive with much fanfare. I'm Dave Anthony, Fox News. The red carpet out at the White House for Chinese leader Xi Jinping, who will hold talks with President Trump before a state dinner.
12: And the president's got AI on the mind. We know that because first thing this morning, he posted a big day with President Xi of China. Super intelligence will be a big topic of discussion, but I want to leave it exactly where it is. That is China's position. Also, our guardrail is the DOJ. The DOJ recently has been busy trying to keep China in line on this. Last month, an FBI and NSA advisory accused Chinese AI companies of aggressively stealing American IP.
11: That's Fox's Peter Doocy at the White House. The two leaders also expected to address trade after extending a temporary truce to January and Taiwan amid fears China may try to invade the island. President Trump may also bring up reports of Chinese help to Iran targeting Americans in the ongoing conflict. Israel's Prime Minister Benjamin Netanyahu will also talk about Iran and its nuclear threats in his address to the United Nations General Assembly later today.
13: The Prime Minister understands that some sometimes you have to come with facts, with numbers, with pictures, and tell the story.
11: Israeli ambassador to the UN, Danny Danone, tells Fox.
13: The circus, you know, the leaders coming and blaming Israel for everything, ignoring Iran, ignoring Hamas, ignoring all the radicals.
11: And as the Iran conflict rages on, an update on an American warship and its long, controversial deployment that finally ended last month.
14: Acting Navy Secretary Hung Cao says eight Navy personnel with the USS Abraham Lincoln Carrier Strike Group attempted suicide during its deployment in the Middle East. Democratic Senator Kirsten Gillibrand received the response after asking about suicide attempts, mental health resources, and living conditions on the Lincoln, which left San Diego last November. Cao says one sailor went overboard in early August and was recovered, while another attempted to jump in March and was stopped by his shipmates.
11: That's Fox's Tanya J. Powers. 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
1: And along with me in the Tan Talk studio, my co-hosts are attorney and former circuit judge Kevin Carey, along with attorney Gary Gibbons. The phone lines are open to any of our listeners who want to express an opinion about our topics. The number is 727-441-3000. 441-3000. Well, Vice President Vance is asking voters to give the Republicans two more years, another chance, as he puts it. But think about it. If they'd simply done nothing, we'd be far better off than we are now. When our adulterer-in-chief came into power 2 years ago, inflation was lower, fuel prices were lower, food prices were lower, and the country was at peace. Our allies were actually our allies. Well, every action taken by the Trump administration has led to worse conditions, and he's even underwater on his signature issue, which is immigration. And now they're having us believe that if the Democrats had been in power, things would be far worse. Are you kidding me? Under the Biden administration, the Trump caused inflation that peaked at 9% ended up at 3%. The recession that the Republicans were praying for never happened. The U.S. economy added over 16.6 million jobs over the course of the Biden-Harris administration. A bipartisan infrastructure bill was finally passed after multiple previous administrations had been unable to do so, and chip production was restored to U.S. factories. So it's back to the autocrats' playbook. Scare the voters into thinking that the other party is a bunch of radical communists lacking any agenda to make the country better, and vote for our immeasurably corrupt administration with its dysfunctional, failed policies, which is better than the alternative. Well, on Wednesday's edition of Freedom Works, the Voice of Reason staff was challenged to explain how the Democrats would change any of the catastrophic results of the past 2 years of Republican policies.
23: You got the Democrats that are really destroying this country. And I don't see how the American people, come these midterm elections, can put these people in office.
3: I mean, the Republicans need to confront the Democrats and say, what is your plan if you take control of Congress? What is your plan if you go into the White House? Tell us how you're going to make things better. Are you going to make things less expensive? You going to lower the cost of health care? They don't have any answers.
1: All right. You got any answers?
2: Well, first of all, I would go – if I were in charge, I would go back and undo the tax cuts that were done, because what they've done with the so-called Great Big Beautiful Bill is that they have backloaded after the midterms the real draconian cuts to health care. And we're going to be having hospitals closing all over the country from the Medicaid cuts. And it's going to be horrible. So the first thing that most Americans are going to want is some sort of real health care system in this country. We don't have one. And every other civilized nation in the Western world does. And they provide that, and they don't go broke from doing it, and their people get health care. And right now, we have people that are still filing bankruptcies because of medical debt. It's unconscionable.
0: Well, bankruptcies are increasing. And a lot of them, I don't think people understand this. People think most bankruptcies are because these people out there making bad decisions. A lot of them are based upon health care problems where they can't, as you mentioned, they're choosing between paying rent and cancer medication, or divorces can often cause bankruptcies. But the answer to that question is very easy. Number one, you don't do what's happened in these last 2 years. You know, when you've got Trump doing things exactly against what he promised he would not do. He said he campaigned on this allegation or point that we got to get out of these Mideast wars. And what does he do? He unprovoked, there was no provocation, he goes in and attacks Iran, which has been an utter disaster. Even Republicans understand that. So the first answer to that question, Ed and Gary, is undo what's happened. The tariffs have been an utter disaster, nothing more than a sales tax. And then the Supreme Court, who ruled it in our favor, again, confirming what we've said every week, that those were illegal, but did not provide a proper remedy for that, because the monies just went back to the businesses. They didn't end up back with the ultimate consumer. So you undo the tariffs. You undo all those illegal executive orders. For example, the one that was thrown out last week by the court on the mailing, that you could not mail ballots if you didn't comply with these crazy regulations on voter rolls in state by state. So number one, undo what's happened. But I would say, as a matter of politics, Ed, I would follow what Ronald Reagan said in 1980. Are you better off now than you were 4 years ago? That's all he had to say. Yeah. Just like all Jimmy Carter had to say in 1976 was, I will not lie to you. You have to, just like as trial lawyers to juries, you need to keep the message simple. And if you as a Democrat say to the public now, are you better off now than you were 2 years ago? Who's going to answer yes other than the rich? And the most people in this country are not wealthy. When they brag about the stock market, most people don't own stock. Trump, you clown. Don't you understand people are hurting? And they really, and I do not believe he believes that people are hurting and having to choose between, you know, buying medicine or paying the rent. He does not believe that, nor does he give a damn.
2: Okay, I would also add that some restrictions on AI. I mean, look at what's happened. That we've had people that are inside of these companies that are developing this technology who are coming forward saying, I think we have really screwed up to the point where if we don't put some brakes on and slow down and put some controls on what's going on with the development of AI, it could be the end of civilization as we know it. And when the calls are coming from inside the House, it's time to do something. Congress has this week proposed a couple of bills to try to at least attach some signature to a license so that you can track when one of these so-called agents, and when they talk about agents, we've always thought about people that were like spies. When in the AI world, when they talk about agents, they are computers. They don't even have a way to track when the computer goes rogue and decides to go out and do something and attack our grid, for our electrical grid or our water supply or those things. And Trump is saying, full speed ahead. We don't need any controls on any of this stuff. It's completely insane. And Democrats will do something about that. You know, they're talking about it all over the country with the data center issue and all those things. And Republicans apparently don't care at all about slowing down on any of that stuff.
0: And let me since they raised that issue, they wanted a response. You have two lawyers here that are more than happy to give our opinions based on what we believe the facts to be. We have a do nothing, know nothing Congress who doesn't even debate these issues. We don't even have these issues like AI being debated. You don't have any video of Congress debating AI. I don't know what the hell they're doing other than, you know, with Mike Johnson, they've gone home.
2: Yeah.
0: You know, we're going to have an audio about that in a few minutes about how this is probably the least productive Congress in the history of this country. And he's got the gall to say, you know, just the opposite. But we're going to have to – one of the things we're going to have to do is hold these people accountable for this utter, utter lawlessness, utter corruption that's occurred here. You know, you've got you mentioned Trump Jr. A few minutes ago. Dad didn't attend his wedding, by the way.
1: Right.
0: He was too busy, I guess.
1: Pay for it.
0: Exactly. But, you know, this Russian oligarch paid for the wedding or wedding reception, wherever the hell it was. And Trump Jr. comes out and says, oh, I think I repaid that. Now, there's no evidence you repaid this guy. Mm-hmm. So, you know, you say things, and that's the problem, you know, Gary, as licensed attorneys. We understand you can't go into court and just make stuff up. And we have our list, which is now up to 13 of Trump lawyers who have been either indicted or being pursued for disbarment. You can't just say these things that aren't true. Now, Trump Jr. can. He's not an attorney. But he makes these statements that aren't true. And people say, wait a minute. Maybe it's not a good thing for these Russians to be, you know, doing this, you know, basically bribing us. You know, there are books being written right now. If our listeners and viewers want to spend the time to learn about this, the Russia connection that Trump has been nothing but just wrong. I mean, from day one, he's been in Putin's pocket. For, you know, what people can debate the reasons for that. I don't really care what the reasons are, but there's no doubt that he's a puppet for Putin. And why anyone in this country would think that's a good idea is well beyond me.
1: I think Mamdani, the mayor of New York, is already demonstrating that he can actually enact policies that will help bring prices down and help New Yorkers with the grocery store plan, where he's going to put a store in each of the five boroughs, that will sell staples at discounted prices to help people be able to afford to eat better. He's not giving the food away. It will just be sold at a discount. So they are actually addressing affordability, really doing it in the real world, not just talking about it or saying that it's just a hoax.
0: You know, people joke about Bill Clinton's comment, "I feel your pain." But that mattered. People do care and understand even if you can't solve their problem. There's a parenting concept, Ed, that says children don't expect parents to solve their problems, but they do expect them to care and be bothered by the problems mm-hmm. and attempt to solve them. What is Trump doing right now to address affordability, to end the war in Iran? He's worried about monuments to

0: law that said if any new house that's built or any new residential structure has to have solar panels. And they were everywhere. And it's not a heavy lift to put those on. But if you are emboldened and indebted to the fossil fuel industry, you're never, like the Republicans are, you're never going to break away from, you know, that technology that's killing us.
1: We should have done that.
0: It's destroying the planet. And China has recognized this. They have embraced it completely. And they've done it all over Europe. The sun doesn't have to shine. It doesn't always shine in Scotland. It doesn't matter. They create more energy than they use. And the only time of year that they have to use any kind of fossil fuels is in the winter when it's really cold up in the Highlands. Mm-hmm. So, it was the same thing in the countryside of Great Britain. There were just fields with solar panels everywhere and windmills. And
1: turbines.
0: Yeah.
1: And windmills give you cancer. No. Wind turbines are safe.
0: It's unbelievable how stupid we are.
2: Well, think about it.
0: Those are the new jobs.
2: You think about wind. We are paying millions of taxpayer mm-hmm. dollars to these companies to breach these current contracts to pursue wind energy. How absurd is that? Do people not care about that? That we're taking your money, taxpayer, and who you have none, by the way. But now we're taking more, which is more debt, to pay these companies to breach these current contracts off these various states in this country. It doesn't make any sense.
0: You say, does it not bother you? They don't ever hear about it because the news sources, the OANs and the people that are getting called on in the press conferences, that will never ask that question, or else they'll get their credentials banned.
1: That's so true.
2: But it's interesting to see someone like – we've talked the last few months about John Ossoff, but people didn't really talk much about it. He's a Democrat senator from Georgia, very southern, very generally red state. But voices are getting through at now that weren't getting through a few years ago or even a few months ago. And I think that's important as a matter of politics that someone like John Ossoff, who's saying what we talk about every week, and it's getting through. So something is changing. And I do think, Gary, a lot of it has to do with what you said earlier about people are feeling the real pain. It's not just about ideology. I can't afford health care. I can't afford to have my kids go to college. I can't afford to buy a house until I'm 40 years old. The average, mean price of buying a house is now 40 years old or 39. You're entering middle age at 40.
1: Yeah,
2: you should be buying your first house at 40.
1: Entertaining a 30-year mortgage. Yeah,
2: right. Good point.
1: And Gary, back to what you were saying. First of all, we should have implemented that solar policy at the turn of the century when Baby Bush was telling us, we don't know if the science isn't really firm yet. Yes, it is. We knew it in the 60s. And then when the Democrats come in power, and when Biden was in power, he was actually implementing these policies of electrifying the highways, I guess you could say, with the charging stations to encourage electric vehicles. We won't let the BYDs in this country, but China's building high-quality, good-range electric vehicles that sell for $12,000. Everybody else in the world can buy them but us. So we're doing everything we can to discourage conversion to clean energy, which would also give us energy independence, just so one greedy guy in the name of Donald Trump can get money from the oil industry.
2: Well, think about it. Jimmy Carter had solar panels on the White House mm-hmm. in 1976. That was 50 years ago. Now, of course, Reagan took them down immediately in 1980. But the point is we've had half a century, and we've been held hostage to the fossil fuel industry. The first group of people that Trump went to get reelected in 2024 was the fossil fuel industry. He guaranteed them if they would fund his campaign, and they certainly did, they'd be rewarded, and they certainly were rewarded by that.
1: The summer of 2026 was the hottest in 132 years of record keeping here in the continental United States. The average temperature from June to August was 74.5 degrees, which is 3 degrees above the historic average. And globally, August tied with July 2023 as the hottest

0: hottest month on record, according to the European Union Climate Service. To deny that climate change is taking place and that humans are involved in it is just ludicrous. It is what's happening, and it's happening twice as fast in Europe. We're going to pay very serious consequences for it. And the worst part is we have a way to address it. We have a way to deal with it and start turning it around. And instead, we're doing the opposite.
1: It's all about corporate greed. You know, in the old days, you'd say, I've got some swamp land in New Jersey to sell you. Now you just say, I've got some Florida coastline to sell you, which won't be there in 10 years.
0: Right.
1: But hey, but the point, the most important point you just made was the science. This has been no mystery. The science has supported what we're saying for years, and again, for what one of the things Trump had to do was to minimize science, and he's done that, you know, hundredfold by how he's gutted these various science related agencies.
2: Well, there's an article in today's Tampa Bay Times about we're in the middle of an El Nino year, which typically raises the temperature across the globe. And what's happened this year is it's caused severe droughts, wildfires, shrinking water supplies, and the University of Chicago based Climate Impact Lab expects as many as 450,000 more heat-related deaths around the world this year from El Nino. And what they're saying is that that is just a projection of where we're going to be if we don't do anything to fix this. In 20 years, that's going to be the average temperature all the time.
0: Mm-hmm.
2: And it's going to, people are going to be dying. And what are we leaving to our grandkids and their kids? You know, I mean, we have to do that. We have to address this. And for people to, it's not whether you believe it or not. It's math. It's science. Yeah. It's the number of it's the percentage of carbon in the atmosphere that's causing all these climate problems.
1: Well,
2: and
1: Gary,
2: you can measure that.
1: Gary, you just
2: mm-hmm.
1: made a very important point.
0: We've
1: made this comment again and again because I think it's true. What's happened with this with MAGA and Trump is they have ignored this moral obligation. This isn't some wish. We have an obligation to future generations. I have and you have, you know, grandchildren. We have children. Not to give them $40 trillion in debt, not to have ignored the reality of over 50 years that fossil fuel is not the way to go. It's just like the healthcare industry is hostage to the, you know, you've mentioned this, Ed, to the insurance, you know, business, the insurance industries. But don't we have an obligation to our children and grandchildren? Because they're not stupid, and they're going to look at this when there's some perspective, not this crisis every day we have with this with Trump in the White House, where everything's just a distraction and a crisis every day, a new crisis, to say, why didn't you saw that train coming down the track 50 years ago. Didn't you feel some obligation to us to do something about it? That's a pretty fundamental question that we should ask ourselves.
2: And just like the tobacco companies years ago in the litigation, it was uncovered that they knew that it caused cancer, that smoking cigarettes caused cancer, and they completely lied about it. Well, the energy companies, the oil companies know, and there's documentation back to the 60s that they were aware that it was going to affect climate change, and they decided to lie about it because it's, you know, it's their business model. So, you know, again, these are facts that can't be controverted, and yet people want to have a belief about whether it's true or not? Come on.
0: And the worst part is that Trump just doesn't have the capacity to address complex issues like the economy or like the science of climate change. He thought that the Paris Climate Accord somehow created some kind of financial advantage to the city of Paris. He didn't even understand what it was about. It was a worldwide effort that was centered in Paris because that's where they met, just like the UN meets in New York, but it governs the whole world. And so he dismisses these complex problems like COVID, the COVID pandemic, by just claiming they're a hoax or they will just go away, and then they don't. And the problem is then these lemmings in the Republican Party in Congress just go along. They won't they won't stand up to him and say, we've got to address this problem, even if you don't want to.
1: Well, right, and that's the further point I want to emphasize what you just said, Ed, is not only does he not have the capacity or intellectual curiosity to address these issues, because he just doesn't care. If I keep saying that, maybe someone will listen. He doesn't care about how bad off you are that you can't pay the rent. He could care less. But he doesn't have the capacity to put people around him that will remind him. He had some of that in the first administration, and he came back and he said, I don't need people in here, because you know over half his cabinet in 2024 said they would not vote for him again from the 2016 time frame. So he came into the White House in 2024 saying, I do not want anyone in here who will question me on any of these issues.
0: And doesn't that go to why is he using Jared Kushner to try to negotiate a peace deal in the Middle East instead of competent, skilled, experienced people in the State Department who really understand the Middle East? Because Kushner wants to cut a deal to build a hotel while he's at it.
1: You know,
2: that's
1: Trump
2: all
1: is,
2: he wants to do.
1: You
2: know, they're over there simply to create financial deals for the Trump family.
1: But did you hear what Trump said this week? If you know, it's hard to listen to the guy because he never did make any sense and he's a clown. But he sent – who's the guy you mentioned besides his son-in-law? Who's the other guy?
0: Witkoff.
1: He sent them over there to Iran. But then he this is the point I want to make. He said 2 days ago, and I'm not sure what level of authority they're negotiating with in Iran – he said that, Ed. He wasn't even sure that these people that they were negotiating with had any authority in Iran. But think about that, how absurd that statement is.
0: Now, let's listen to MS Now's Alicia Menendez, who offered a noteworthy comparison between what Congress expects of us and what we expect of them.
3: If you work a 9-to-5 job, then you likely worked more in the last 2 weeks than the House has in the past 2 months. Before Speaker Johnson dismissed members this week, the House only had 7 days in session in all of August and September, wrapping up one of the most unproductive legislative sessions on record. In fact, consider this. Last year, Republicans set new requirements for people to get Medicaid benefits, saying they'd need to work at least 80 hours per month to qualify. In the last 2 months, House members have clocked an average of 56 hours a month in session, far short of what they say proves you're working hard at a job.
1: Well, it's hard to debate that. You know, what's the term you like to use? It's hard to argue. I mean, those are facts. And Johnson, who's nothing but a puppy dog for Trump, and it's embarrassing
0: it's
1: to me.
0: Embarrassing.
1: And it's also pathetic. And he won't be Speaker come January, unless he tries to pull some stunt like they tried to do January 6th after Biden won. But they're doing nothing. As I said a few minutes ago, and this is indicative of that, they're not doing anything. So how do you go when you're getting in the House? You've got to get reelected every 2 years, not every six. At least you can kind of hide if you're a senator. But they have to go back and argue to their voters as to what they've accomplished in the last 2 years. And I'm not sure what you would say right now, other than just make stuff up.
2: Well, to answer the rhetorical question that the Freedom Works folks asked, we would go to work. That's what we would actually do. Instead of going for 52 days out of the year, we would actually have a Congress that actually works. Like the Congresses, when the Democrats had a supermajority in the House and Senate from 1964 to 1967, those are the two most productive Congresses that have ever been. They passed more than 80 bills during that time. And it's things like creating the Department of Housing and Urban Development, Medicare and Medicaid, the Social Security amendments that brought those into effect, the Economic Opportunity Acts that created the Head Start program. The list goes on and on, and it's public broadcasting, all of the things that we have embraced in this country for a long, long time, for decades, were done in that Congress, and it was so popular with the people that they were reelected for another supermajority term after that. So that the people want things to happen, and what stopped it from happening is the filibuster. And if we can either get a supermajority so that we don't have to worry about the filibuster, or better yet, just get rid of it. all together and let's let people vote up or down on whether they think that the policies that Democrats pass are better than what the Republicans pass.
1: You know, Gary's uncle, Sam Gibbons, had a long, distinguished career in Congress. I'd like to think if I were a politician at the end of my career, I would say to, you know, the public, I didn't solve all your problems, but I tried. I tried. This crowd is not even trying. They're not even debating. How can you even have any respect? We don't try to solve the problems. We don't expect.
2: They don't even pass a budget. They continue to fund the government on continuing resolutions that just keep it alive for another 4 months and run the credit card up higher. And they never do anything to try to make sure that we're going to leave a fiscally sound system for the generations
0: That's
2: to
0: right.
2: come.
0: So if you want government of the rich, by the rich, and for the rich, government that focuses on taking your tax dollars and turning them over to the billionaires to make them richer, vote Republican. But if you want government that's going to look out for your interests, even if you're just working a menial minimum wage job, then don't tell me the Democrats aren't going to give their attention to making your life better, or at least, as you said, trying to. It's time for us to take a quick break here, fellas, and I invite you to stay with us on the TAN Talk Radio Network. Voice of Reason is going to return with me, Ed Golly, my co-hosts are Gary Gibbons and Kevin Carey, and up next, the case for an investigation into the corruption of Donald Trump Jr. and a Republican calling for the impeachment of Popoff Pete Hegseth. That, along with more of the issues the conservatives never want you to hear about.
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0: Well, on Monday night, Jimmy Kimmel offered a few observations on the Dear Leader.
6: The president was in New York today. President Trump, we were just missing him, I guess. He's in town for the UN General Assembly. Tomorrow, he will insult the leader of every country in the world during a two-hour speech about windmills. This afternoon, Trump met for the third time with New York Mayor Mamdani. It was another friendly meeting between the socialist who wants to give everyone $5,000 and the mayor of New York. He is absolutely taken with the mayor. He stopped by the mayor's residence, Gracie Mansion, for a joint press conference in which Dear Leader explained why he has banned reporters from Politico, MS Now, and CNN from entering the White House.
7: I'm only doing it because I think the press also has an obligation. I never get anything positive. It's always negative, even having to do with the war. You would think that an outlet would write at least reasonably well, but never.
6: Yeah, why aren't these so-called journalists gushing over how well he's mishandling the war he said was over 7 months ago? It's just not right. Some people are negative Nellies, that's all. Then it was back to cracking down on that out-of-control First Amendment. As his popularity continues to plummet, Trump's fingers go deeper and deeper into his ears. He does not want to hear bad news. Bad news is fake news to Donald Trump. On Saturday, reporters from CNN, MS Now, and Politico showed up at the White House for work, only to have the Secret Service take their credentials away. They are not allowed in the White House by order of the president, which everyone knows is an attack on freedom of the press. But Trump sees it differently. He said, it's a very simple ban. I don't want them in my office. I don't want them here.
7: It's sick. I mean, there's something wrong with a country that can allow people to write purposely negative stories. Now, if they want to write them, that's fine. But I don't have to let them into my, into the people's house.
6: He almost slipped and told the truth there. It's the people's house. It's the people's house that he knocked down without consulting any of the people.
0: Time for poll watch now here on the Voice of reason. CNN SSRS poll rating of economic conditions, only 28% of Americans think it's good. 72% rate our economic conditions as poor. President Donald Trump's overall job approval rating sits between 29% and 39% across recent major national polls conducted in September. That's this month, this year. I'm inclined to think they're kind of working their way closer to the 29% range, because they just seem to steadily decline as things don't get better, no matter how many times he promises us, oh, in just a couple of weeks, all these oil prices are going to just plummet. They're just going to drop like a rock. And week after week, nothing happens. And finally, here in the Florida Senate race between Republican Ashley Moody and Democrat Angie Nixon, polls are showing them essentially tied at 45% each. Florida may be in play.
1: Well, that's remarkable, too, because the Florida the National Democratic Party hasn't – they have looked at this race, the Senate race in Florida, as one that's not winnable, and they're not putting a lot of money in supporting Nixon.
0: Yeah.
1: And, you know, there's a number of issues there. But despite that – so you could fault even the Democrats for saying you're not doing enough for Florida. But these numbers, there's a trend here where even in states like Florida, which should be no-brainers for – Ashley Moody, which are not no-brainers, and it's because there is a blue wave.
0: Take your headsets off. Go ahead, sorry.
1: You're being attacked by our dog here.
0: Yes.
1: But the point being that when you're looking at a poll with Nixon against Moody and say that there may be a contest here when she doesn't have a lot of money, the party's not giving her a lot of money. And it's interesting, though, in politics, even if Ashley Moody wins that race, which I would – predict that she will. I think the Democrats are going to take control of the Senate, though, with these other states. But if you're forced to spend money in states like Florida that you didn't otherwise have to spend, that's a price you've got to pay. That's hurting. That's money you can't spend in Texas or in Georgia or in Maine or in Iowa or in Michigan. So it matters that you've got to spend more money in a state that you don't want to spend money in, even if you win that state.
2: Yeah, I heard some national commentators, political commentators, saying they can't even believe that they're even talking about the
0: exactly.
2: Senate race in Florida, that it's even possibly close. And so, yeah, I agree. I think Ashley's going to win, but probably only because the information about Hope Florida has been suppressed. And she approved that. That settlement and authorized her underlings when she was Attorney General to go forward and approve that deal.
1: Well, they even took out the reference to the Attorney General's office being in the agreement and put in the healthcare agency name in there. One thing, David Jolly, which again I would suggest to our viewers and listeners to strongly support David Jolly, who does have a good chance of winning in Florida, but Jolly has strongly emphasized the need to reopen that grand jury investigation in Tallahassee because mm-hmm. there's been heavy criticism, and we talked about this last week on this show, of the state attorney in Tallahassee not giving more information to letting the grand jury, who are not lawyers, know that they had the ability to subpoena documents, subpoena witnesses, which they did not do. There was a front page article in the Tampa Bay Times last week about that. So I hope if Jolly is elected, that grand jury doesn't go is reconvened, which it can be reconvened,
2: and
1: because they found there to be criminal conduct there, but they said, well, no one really gave us the information as to who we should indict. When you had this chief of staff, our good friend who's now the attorney general, you had Moody, that was attorney general, has now been rewarded as being the U.S. senator, both seeking reelection, and yet, you know, that even though the press has pushed that issue with Hope Florida, it didn't seem to be gaining much traction with the public, from what I can tell.
2: Yeah, and the other thing that Jolly said that he wants to investigate is what went on at Alligator Alcatraz. There's rampant allegations of torture of some of the detainees there, and Byron Donalds was asked about that, and he goes, oh, well, you know, I don't think that there's any need to go back and look at stuff that's happened in the past. Well, if you can't hold people accountable for torturing people in a prison in the middle of the Everglades, what can you look at? You know, yeah. it's disgusting. And I asked those people that were locked up in a box, in a cage, in with no water and no air conditioning, and put out in the sun for hours. All of those things have been reported as what happened there. To ask those people if they think that should just be forgotten.
0: And, of course, it was all done with no-bid contracts.
2: Yeah, right? $1 billion has been spent.
0: Does kickback mean anything?
1: You know, when people ask you on your buddies on the others, so Freedom Works, what would you do? What would stop this corrupt no-bid? Well, I give my buddies these crazy corrupt contracts like what happened at Alligator Alcatraz. And no accountability
0: and
1: for it.
0: And budget in the amount that they're going to kick back into your campaign, right? So
2: and,
0: yes.
2: And say it's all because there's an emergency to start with, which there wasn't an emergency.
1: And on top of that, lie and say we're going to be reimbursed by the feds, which never happened. And by the way, was an argument they used to the federal judge, say, well, you really can't come out against us because this is not federal money. Well, by the way, you told the public it would be reimbursed by the feds. So you lie about that. You lie about the reasoning. You give these no-bid contracts. Why are there no-bid contracts given to your buddies? Isn't that corruption? Yeah. The amount of money we've wasted in Alligator Alcatraz, which included incredible, like you said, Gary, incredible abuses of human rights, putting these people in cages.
0: Well, speaking of corruption, you've given us a very nice setup for our weekly rant, because in this week's rant, former Department of Justice pardon attorney Liz Oyer is going to tell us why an investigation into the corruption of Donald Trump Jr. should be forthcoming.
8: Senator John Curtis of Utah sent a pretty incredible letter to Chuck Grassley, the chairman of the Senate Judiciary Committee, and Dick Durbin, the ranking Democrat, asking them to open an investigation into Donald Trump Jr. In this letter, Senator Curtis notes that Don Jr. has repeatedly exploited his proximity to the president to advance his own financial interests. He cites many examples, including Don Jr.'s wedding party, which was paid for by a Russian oligarch, his crypto ventures, his international real estate deals, and his investments in defense contracting and prediction markets, which are regulated by his father. Curtis questions whether these dealings are in the interests of the American people, and he notes that they could even create national security vulnerabilities. That's a quote. Curtis then calls out the Republican Party for having a double standard. He says the Republicans nearly wore out the subpoena machine investigating Hunter Biden's foreign relationships. That's a quote. He says they should do the same with Don Jr. He writes, the country should not have to accept one standard for the family of a Republican president and another for the family of a Democratic president. You might be wondering if this is just a cynical midterm election ploy. I don't think so. Senator Curtis is in a safely Republican seat, and he's not up for re-election until 2030, so he's got a lot of years before he has to answer to voters. What I think this shows is that corruption by the Trump family is starting to break through across party lines. Yes, this is just one senator, but it feels like a tide is starting to shift. A recent Gallup poll found that 89% of all Americans believe that government corruption is widespread. The corruption is just so blatant and so prolific that it's becoming impossible to ignore. I do not think there will be an investigation of the Trump family before the midterms, but I do think that after the midterms, there could be some bipartisan support for accountability. That is cause for optimism, so let's get out and vote.
1: Think about one of the things she just pointed out, Liz Oyer, who speaks the truth every time we have her on every week. 89% of the public perceives there's widespread government corruption. Think about if you're saying there's an administration that has allowed that to be the perception that 90% of the public thinks there's government corruption. What does that say about this government?
0: Well, I asked the conservatives that I happen to be related to about that, and they said, oh, well, it's nothing compared to the corruption that took place under the Biden administration. I mean, it's like, oh, Trump pilfered a few dollars out of the petty cash cigar box for some golf tees, and it's just not a concern to them. No matter how blatant and rampant it is, they are always going to sweep it under the rug in their mind because they like to see him rounding up Venezuelans and Mexicans and throwing them out of the country or something. I don't know. They say his policies are great.
1: Well,
0: I don't know which ones.
1: I would commend to our viewers and listeners to read that letter from Curtis, who's a Republican senator from Utah. because he makes some very good points, and I think it's indicative of what we started the show off a couple hours ago with, which is these Republicans are having to slowly gravitate away from this corruption because it's just not defensible. And, you know, Curtis, I don't think most people even have heard of him. You know, he's a – I don't know whether he took Mitt Romney's seat. But the point being, he's not as Oyer says, he's not up for re-election for 4 years, so this isn't some election ploy by him. But the point is there's becoming a percentage of the Republicans who understand that there's a problem here. And you whine about Hunter Biden, you know, for 4 years, and you ignore what's happening, as was stated, with the Trump sons, who are just getting utterly, you know, rich. You know, these contracts that are no-bid contracts that are just that ultimately end up in the pocket of your children. I guess you got to give Trump credit. At least he steals in public. He doesn't think people care. He doesn't do it. He doesn't cover up what he does.
2: Until after the fact. There's a suit that the Trump family filed against the BBC for defamation that came up on the news when I was over in the UK. And they have filed a request for subpoenas for Trump records for 400 family companies. That's 400 Whoa. Family companies, and they want to see the – and guess who's saying, oh, no, you don't. You can't look at that stuff. So every time they say that they're open and transparent, when you really want to look under the hood of the car and see what's going on, they push back and delay. We're never going to let you see any of this stuff. It's no wonder they don't want to have any kind of audits of their tax records. They have all these companies and all these things going on. It's a cesspool over there, and I can't believe that anybody would even compare Hunter Biden to what the magnitude of grift that's going on with the Trumps and their kids and all the defense contracts, the no-bid defense contracts they're getting. All of that's going to be investigated in the next 2 years when the Democrats take control, and they should be, because if you can't have accountability and put people in jail for their wrongdoing, then you can't have a democracy.
1: You know, there's a trend I've seen just the last couple of weeks, and Gary, on these Senate races. I do think it's going to be a whole new world when the Democrats take over and do investigate, and as they should. I mean, that's how this democracy should work. People should be held accountable for wrongdoing, regardless of what party, whether it's a Democrat or Republican.
2: Absolutely.
1: And the thing about with MAGA is they don't seem to care. They do have, as Curtis just said in that letter, a double standard that should not apply. Just like with Epstein, we've said, look, if Clinton were somehow implicated, then we're not going to cover up like as what is it? There's a cover up with Epstein that's ongoing, so it's going to be a whole new world come January.
0: 441-3000, if you'd like to weigh in and tell us what you think. It's not just corruption; it's incompetence. Whether it's Cash Patel or Todd Blanche. Pam Bondi, that dodo that was running ICE, Representative Thomas Massie is a Republican from Kentucky, and he says he's going to force the House of Representatives to vote on impeaching Secretary of Defense Pete Hegseth. He's filed 8 articles of impeachment against Whiskey Pete, asserting that Hegseth was, and here's a quote, abusing the power of his office to ignore congressional war powers resolutions, to kidnap foreign leaders, and to intimidate critics of the Trump administration by retaliating against them for exercising free speech.
1: Well, you know, Trump, again, he lives life as if it's a reality TV show. Like, that's how he became famous. I mean, he bankrupted the companies that he was given by his father. But Pete Hegseth apparently looked the part, of a badass despite his alcoholism and his other bad habits. But, he's been a complete, utter disaster. And God bless Thomas Massie. Thomas Massie, who was I guess the dog doesn't agree with us.
2: But, shouldn't have heard those callers.
1: But Thomas Massie was primaried and lost. He's going out with his boots on, and he's doing things that he thinks are right. And God bless him. And he's pushing this impeachment with Hegseth, which should go forward. And he's pushing. We haven't talked much about this, but the second Epstein Disclosure Act, with with the California congressman who's also on that, Cana. And that's important too. So he's only got a few more months left, but at least he can walk out of there saying, I tried to solve this problem. I saw this corruption. It's like, Ted Kennedy, when he gave the famous eulogy for his brother Robert, said, Robert Kennedy, he saw war and he tried to stop it. He saw poverty and he tried to heal it. And he's, they're making efforts. Massey is not going to sit there as Republican and just let this stuff happen without saying it's not right, whether it's Epstein, whether it's what Hegseth is doing. And Hegseth should be impeached.
2: And this is why Mike Johnson took a recess and sent everybody home so they wouldn't have to vote on it. Mm-hmm. But, eventually when they come back, he's going to force another discharge petition, which before this administration and before the Epstein Disclosure Act, a discharge petition hadn't worked in the House in years, in 100 years or something. It was ridiculous. And now we've had a handful of them because Mike Johnson won't bring anything up for a vote. He's too scared. And if Massey's successful in doing this, it's at least it's going to make everyone in the House have to go on record and vote either for or against Pete Hegseth.
1: And that's just – you think about what just happened – like, as you said, it was rare, but last fall when by the way, first thing Johnson did was refuse to swear in the 218th Democrat out of, I think, Arizona because that's what you needed for the magic number. Then once it happened, he had to at some point. I mean, it's like you can't keep avoiding these issues. It that legislation passed.
2: Unanimously.
1: Where, yeah, there was
2: one guy in the House that voted against.
1: There was a Louisiana representative, I don't remember his name, but yes, and then it was by acclamation in the Senate. So once the door opened, he's got the same problem here. I mean, there's no doubt in my mind the second Epstein statute or bill will also be passed, and again, Trump's going to be required to sign it like he did. I've never seen a president sign a statute and within weeks of signing the statute do everything he can to ignore compliance with that statute. But Thomas, good for Thomas Massey. He's going to push the issue with impeachment against Hegseth, and he's going to push the second Epstein law. So, I don't know what if the speaker and he could lose his election. I don't know what's going to happen from his state. But at least with Massey, you can walk out of there and be proud of what you did. And you don't always win. And he gave up his seat just like Liz Cheney did. But you can tell your grandchildren and children you did what you thought was right.
2: Well, one of the articles of impeachment that Massey has included is one that affects the his decision to do these extrajudicial strikes against suspected drug traffickers, where they just blow up the boats out in the Caribbean. And they've never produced a single bit of evidence to show that these people are actually drug runners. They just blow them up. And then if there's anything left there where somebody might be a witness, they've gone back for a second strike against people clinging to boats. None of that is authorized under the Geneva Conventions or anything else.
1: Do they understand, Gary, that even if they had proof that all of these people were terrible drug dealers, they can't kill them?
2: Yeah.
1: You arrest them and you bring them in.
2: Yeah. We've done that for forever.
1: It's called interdiction of these boats.
2: That's why we have the Coast Guard. You go catch them and you round them up and you bring them in and you try them and you convict them of, and you have the evidence that they had drugs on the boat.
1: And by the way,
2: but if you blow up the boat, you blow up the drugs, there's nothing there.
1: And by the way, none of these boats are anywhere near the coast of the United States,
2: and don't have the ability to reach the United States. All of it's a ruse. It's just a power play to try to say we're in control here under the Donroe Doctrine that the United States is going to cover this hemisphere and it's all ours and hands.
1: But it goes back to the point we've made 1,000 times, Ed, about this is an authoritarian government, and what does an authoritarian government do? It ignores the law. This democracy, it may sound corny, but it's true, is a government based on laws, not men. What they're doing on that drug boat is just flat out illegal. Do these MAG Republicans not give a damn? If they want to change the law or change the Constitution, and again, we keep making the same points on this show week after week, then change the darn law. But don't ignore the law. When is it okay for these Republicans to ignore the GD law? You can't blow these boats up. There's no defense of that. And they keep doing it. In fact, they said they were going to stop doing it, and they started doing it again. How can you have any credibility when that's your that's your course of action.
2: They've killed more than 200 people doing that.
0: And according to the impeachment, it hasn't slowed the flow of illegal drugs into the United States at all.
2: No.
1: But they don't come in through the boats. They come in through Mexico on land.
0: Yeah,
1: I mean, these facts maybe don't matter to them, but it's again, it's a reality TV show where it's, heck, Seth, I'm a badass. I'm going to kill people. I'm going to brag about it. Not just do it, brag about it. Just like this ICE person who was bragging about, you know, six holes in this woman that was shot the other day. I don't know where that becomes okay to these MAGA people. And they're going to get a rude awakening in November because it's not okay. And the public understands that, and there's going to be a reckoning come the next year. And deal with it, MAGA people. It's coming. If you don't think it's coming, you need to wake up.
0: And the fact that there's no investigations into any of these ICE shootings, all these guys are just given a pass. And essentially they're being told, you can do anything you want out there in the field, and you're not going to be held accountable. So what's going to happen on Election Day?
1: You know, and there's two levels of that we've talked about. One is, you're right, they're not doing a damn thing, and they're also impeding the state investigation by Minnesota. Minnesota was going to say, look, murder is a state crime. And so there are two levels of corruption there, not just one.
0: And so that's what the Democrats would do. They would start untangling all of this. If you're happy with this, fine.
2: A lot of work to do.
0: Yeah.
1: Well, you know, politics, as I said earlier, you know, the themes are common. Just as lawyers, you know, you if you can't convey to a jury in 5 minutes what your theme is or less, you got a problem. We're not Trump. We're not an authoritarian government. We're not going to start these wars that we promised you that we would not start. We're not going to impose these illegal tariffs.
0: That's right. So I think that pretty succinctly answers the question. So thank you, gentlemen. Brings us to our quote for the week, and that's from John Stuart Mill. Here's what he said, quote, "Bad men need nothing more to compass their ends than that good men should look on and do nothing." I think if he was with us today, he'd say, get out and vote. Okay. So join us again next Thursday morning here at 9 o'clock for another edition for The Voice of Reason. I'd like to thank my co-host, Gary Gibbons. Kevin Carey was with us also. I'm Ed Golly, reminding you, if the statement seems a little too implausible to be true, don't you believe it just because a conservative said it.
9: Make them prove it.

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2: I'm Dave Anthony, Fox News. China's leader is at the White House, where President Trump gave Xi Jinping a red carpet welcome before a state dinner tonight. They'll talk trade and AI. And in a Trump Truth Social post, the president wrote that he and the Chinese leader both want superintelligence to be left exactly where it is, amid a push by many lawmakers for more regulations to keep AI from getting dangerously out of control. The two leaders may also discuss this.
3: The Pentagon says China's in the midst of a massive nuclear expansion with its arsenal on track to surpass 1,000 warheads by 2030.
2: Fox's Lucas Tomlinson also reports.
3: Today, China boasts the largest navy in the world, and the U.S. Navy is half the size it was during the Cold War. It's been more than 10 years since Xi last visited the White House, when he promised then-President Barack Obama China would not continue its military buildup atop those man-made islands in the South China Sea. Xi broke that promise, fortifying the islands with runways and air defense systems, and President Xi is expected to press President Trump to halt U.S. arms sales to Taiwan during their summit.
2: They may also talk about the Iran conflict that continues to spill over to Saudi Arabia.
4: Six ballistic missiles were fired towards the Saudi port of Yanbu on the Red Sea. According to the Saudi military, all were intercepted. They blame the Iran-backed Houthi group based in Yemen, which is attempting to blockade Saudi Arabia, the world's top oil exporter.
2: That's Fox's Jonathan Savage. In about 3 hours, Israel's prime minister will speak out about Iran at the United Nations General Assembly. The Israeli ambassador to the UN, Danny Danon, tells Fox that Benjamin Netanyahu will detail
5: what we have to do in order to ensure they are not capable of obtaining nuclear warheads.
2: Netanyahu will also address Gaza, as anti-Israel protests are planned in New York, accusing Netanyahu of genocide and all the Palestinian deaths from Israel's war in Gaza, triggered by Hamas's deadly terror attack in 2023. 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

0: day. This is Patsy with a Z. Welcome to Joy on Paper, a program for writers and those who dream of writing, and for everyone who wants to know the story behind the book. And boy, oh boy, do I have a wonderful story behind this book, because I have a wonderful guest. His name is Ron Turker, Dr. Ron Turker, and he has written one of the very, very best books I have read, because it is just brilliant. It is absolutely brilliant. That's the only word I can use for it. And I am so happy to welcome you to Joy on Paper Live so that we can talk about The Wandering Jew of St. Salacious. Now, this book is so good. I don't know where to start with you, because it is just, it's brilliant. That's the word I have to use.
1: Thanks for having me.
0: There's so many reasons. I, of course, mentioned that you're a doctor, and I love this book. I remember when I first started Joy on Paper, the radio program, over 9 years ago, one of my first guests was Robin Cook. Now, of course, he wrote Coma. And I remember reading that book because I was working in a hospital as a candy striper. We were allowed to work in those days at a very young age. I was 14 years old, and I was working already, and I loved it. I was always interested in everything medical. I wanted to become a doctor and go to Africa. And it's funny, in a way, the connection here with the Wandering Jew of St. Salacious, because I had seen that wonderful movie, The Nun's Story. I wanted to go as a doctor. I didn't want to be a nun, but I wanted to go as a doctor to Africa. I worked my way up and spent a lot of time around doctors in hospitals. Eventually, I was a medical tech. I want to tell people that you are a pediatric or orthopedist surgeon. And wow, in hospitals, you can't get higher than that, because that is one of the most difficult. Oh, I know neurosurgeons always think, no, psychiatrists always think they're the best. They're sure of it. And then the neurosurgeons, and we go, but we all know that you're at the top of the line. Because working on kids is, that's something special. So you bring that certainly into the book. And The Wandering Jew of St. Salacious. St. Salacious, when I first read it, like I was, what, did I get that wrong? But boy, it turned out to be a very appropriate title. So where are we going to start with this book? I want to start with just one little blurb. You're getting fantastic reviews. Everybody loves this book. Just amazing. But I did want to start with this one from Jerome Preisler. He's a New York Times bestselling author. He's been a guest on my program many times. And my favorite book of his is called Civil War Commando. And so he wrote this lovely blurb for you. And I will read it. Sharply written with an entertaining balance of humor and heart, the compelling debut novel, The Wandering Jew of St. Salacious by Ron Turker, unmasks truths of the U.S. healthcare system in a way only a medical insider could. And boy, oh boy, is that true. Oh, where do you want to start? What do you want to say first? And then I've got a lot of questions.
1: I think let's start with what Jerome said. And I really do so appreciate that blurb. But the reason I wrote this book was because there's truth in fiction. So I used the vehicle of fiction to open the conversation about what's going on with our healthcare system. And that I've written plenty of op-eds and essays, personal narratives and so forth about medicine over the years. And they get some traction for a short bit of time, but then they die off. The media cycle moves on, and news articles come and go. But I wanted to write something that would have a little bit of lasting power, some legs. And so I decided to go back and try my hand at fiction and then go back to my comedy roots and make it funny. So that even though the message is a difficult message, it's a bitter pill, I wrapped it in comedy and humor to make it easier to swallow.
0: You certainly got the humor in there. So you were a stand-up comic. And which is a good thing, I think, sometimes when you're in medicine. And you really have tackled the subject of what's going on in the medical world. And one of the things right at the beginning of the, I will tell you, everybody, there are a couple of lawsuits in this book. There are a couple of other interesting developments. But right at the beginning, you're talking about a product that goes wrong. And one of the things, of course, you have somebody in the from the company that creates this product, just like they do in all surgeries, somebody who represents a company. Mm-hmm. And in my days, when I was young, they were the people who came from the medical companies, from the supply companies, from the pharmaceutical companies, were called detail men.
1: Yes.
0: And they came along and they would charm all the girls in the office so that they could get in to see the doctor. And then they'd get in to see the doctor and everybody was happy because they'd give little samples out. And that's what they did. Then at some point, as we went along in the years, they changed them to pretty women. Girls with short skirts. So it wasn't detail men anymore. It was detail girls. But they, yes. I mean, this is so true. I know many doctors who got trips to St. Bart's or to Hawaii because they had meetings. They got through that front door. And once they got in the front door, I hated it then and I hate it now. So talk about how these companies are dealing with products in the medical field.
1: I'll start off by saying that, so I'm in the surgical field, so it's not necessarily medicines that they typically want to talk about with us at all. That's pretty uncommon, except for one exception that I'll circle back to. But in general, some of the products are very complicated, and the companies do offer to have someone in there who's had tons of training on their specific product, so that if there's a nuance with this particular type of instrumentation, these screws, these rods, these plates, etc., that we're using to help realign bones, that they can be there in the operating room. And they will, especially with the nurses, they'll say, he's going to ask or she's going to ask, meaning the surgeon, for this particular instrument next. And they can be very helpful. So they can be very helpful. Where it crosses the line is what you brought up, which is the trips to St. Bart's or wherever, or the ski weekends, or they went from handing out nice pens and plastic models of the skeleton to putting surgeons on planes, having them go to weekend meetings to learn how to implant their product, etc. And that is a problem. And it's something that I have warned my residents about for over 30 years, is that's not okay. You got to stay away from that. But it's perennially alluring and people fall for it. So it is one of those things where at the beginning of every academic talk, they'll have a slide disclosure saying this surgeon works as a consultant for the following companies. Sometimes they're really consultants and sometimes they're not. They're just, it's in name only. And what they're doing is they're taking a portion of perhaps sales of a product. It's really the things that we have tried to avoid through various legislation throughout the years. And it's an uncomfortable relationship at the very least, and it's not healthy. And we work in healthcare. There are on the periphery, and sometimes less so than the periphery, sometimes it gets into the center of care where we have doctors who work too closely with industry and are considered consultants, but that's not our job for the most part. And if it is, then we should derive our salary just as being a consultant for a company rather than for medical care. That's my feeling.
0: Let's go to your book, which is it covers that and so many other things. And we'll talk about, now this is a medical drama and it is just as exciting as anybody who ever read Coma. That was exciting. You've created so many things in this book that are wonderful. The excitement of the procedures that your main character, Dr. Martin Fisher does, Marty. And he is really a guy in shining armor. He's like that knight who's ready to fight. He's out there taking chances, not quiet at all, which is why we now have the book, because the book is what makes it so exciting. You have this guy he's a Don Quixote. He's fighting all of this. And that is the brilliance of this book. Marty is, I think he's, for anybody who reads this book, they will love Marty because they know he's on the side of right and he's on the side of patience. And the people. So tell us how you created Marty.
1: I'd say Marty is more of a knight in dented armor than shining armor.
0: Yeah, he gets beaten up a lot.
1: He does.
0: Poor Marty. Poor Marty.
1: Yes. Yeah. He is more of a Quixote character in that he just keeps trying to tilt at the next windmill, and he doesn't take no for an answer. He's very black and white. He lacks a lot of nuance. And where Marty came from, he's a conglomerate of a number of different physicians, surgeons and non-surgeons that I know that really do take their role seriously about not just taking care of patients, but taking care of healthcare, meaning like calling it out when they've seen something that isn't right. And for 30, 40 years since medical school, I've had the pleasure of working with different physicians side by side, and they've definitely informed me, especially when I was younger, about this is what we're here for. We're here

0: But it is really compelling. Having watched surgeries, having been in the operating room, wow, you capture it. And for people, sometimes people who read a medical book, they close their eyes for a page. But I kept my eyes open for every little cut, every little drop of blood, because I've seen it, so it didn't bother me. But you write it so well.
1: It was tricky. I tried to write it so it was accessible to everybody, but at the same time, keep it true to life, to bring people into that space with us, with the surgical team. And remember, it's not just a surgeon in the operating room. It's a huge team of anesthesiologists, nurses, surgical techs, and then everybody who, when we're done with a case, that comes in after us in between cases and from environmental services and cleans up that room so that the infection rates stay low. And there's such a huge bench that people are on that are working as a team together. I tried to bring the outsider on the inside. Sometimes I feel it is that inner sanctum, the holy of holies, where patients, excuse me, like their families and the lay public, they don't get to see behind the curtain. And so that's what I wanted to do, was just bring them in.
0: You do, and that's the beauty of the book. It takes you into the world, it takes you into the hospital environment in a different way than most, even a patient feels. Because here we're walking the halls with the doctors, and there is a lot of humor, there is a lot of silliness sometimes in a hospital, and you need that because you're dealing with such sorrow sometimes with losing patients, what you have to do. And for doctors, it's horrendous. Doctors, people don't realize, and most people don't understand the strain that a doctor feels for so much that goes on in a hospital. But Marty is going to, we find Marty in two different hospitals and two different environments, and how he handles things is your whole cast of characters. We'll call them a cast of characters because I see this someday as a movie. So for me, they became cast of characters. One after another, each of the people that you introduce, and in a way, I hate to say everybody because they come as a surprise, from the simplest gardener to everybody, to somebody who's working med techs or x-ray techs or all of them. You bring them to life, and sometimes in a paragraph, your writing is exquisite. It really is. I am so thrilled just with the actual writing. Of course, I go back, I read a lot of books, but I went back and sometimes just one or two lines that you write, and they're like perfection. And once in a while, I would think to myself, I don't know if you actually do this, but there were places where in the book where I'd read something and I'd say, oh my goodness, when he wrote that, did he jump up from his seat and just dance around the room, do a jig? And I did it. Do you feel that way sometimes? Because sometimes it's so great. I just envy you that ability because, yeah, it's terrific.
1: I very much appreciate your words. I feel a little bit unworthy, but yes, thank you very much. As far as the writing goes, and writing is, it's constant revision, and that's where the writing really happens. And part of my process is I have the computer read back my own words to me with that kind of atonal voice that the computer has, and I use the one with Kate, who has a British accent, who I love. But in any case, there are times where I'll be listening to it. And yeah, there'll be a line that I'll be like, ooh, yeah, that tugs a little bit, and that's good. That one landed. And there are times where I get a little bit of a chuckle, but not much. As a comic, it's hard to get me to laugh. Even myself, it's hard for me to laugh at my own jokes. But I think there's a lot of the use of metaphors in the book because, in a way, that's how I teach. That's how for 30 years, I've been teaching, is using metaphors to help my students and the residents remember what it is we're trying to learn. And that came out in the book. It just naturally came out on paper.
0: It does, and it's great because your metaphors are so apt wherever you use them. You have to have a metaphor madness book. Just you're good at
1: Oh.
0: it. You're so good. I don't know. I hate to give away things, as I said, but there

0: are some characters in the book. We'll just say that Marty learns a lot as he goes along. He has to learn, as you said, he's in the beginning, he's not that socially, he's a little bit inept. He's not really great at dealing with people all the time. So in a way, he sees the real person, which is sometimes not good, because then he, sometimes, you know, when you see somebody for what they are, you really shouldn't say it.
1: Yes. He's not a patient man, and he has a very thin filter when it comes to his colleagues. And the same as in comedy. In comedy, there's a saying, you never punch down. So people who are in a perceived status, you know, lower than the surgeon or whatever, Marty never really goes after them. But his colleagues, especially those who don't have the good intentions for the patients, he just goes straight at it.
0: Oh, yeah. Oh, yeah. He goes straight. And again, you handle it so beautifully. Of course, we have conflict with some of the management. And in medicine, as in everything, there's politics. Everybody's playing their own little game. And everybody has this power struggle. And everybody wants something or the other from the other person. You have a lot of those characters.
1: Yeah. Yeah, that's a lifetime of living with those characters and getting the call from Cubicle 487. You didn't comply with the following. This is Thursday. And remember, doctor, on Thursdays, we enter the hospital with our left foot first. And it's been reported that's not what happened. So, yeah, so Marty lives that life, too, along with me.
0: He does. And I got such a kick out of Marty just from the minute. In the first few pages, I said to myself, oh, I just want to know Marty. So maybe we'll talk a little bit about you, because there's some of Marty in you. And I love what he has sometimes words of wisdom, like what his dad told him. Yeah. So when his dad says, he has a line of, what have you done good today? And
1: who have you helped and who have you hurt? It was a dinner time question. Who have you helped and who have you hurt?
0: So was that your dad? Did it come from your dad, or did you come? You have a lot of Zeta stuff here. Where did that all come from?
1: That really was a concoction of, unfortunately, I never really got to know my grandfathers at all. One died before I was born. And then my Zeta, my grandfather, that's the Yiddish for grandfather, he died when I was about 3. But my father, and that was my mother's dad, but my father would always tell me what a wonderful man he was. And so in my head, I imagined what he would have been like. And the Zeta that's in this book, who leads every chapter, he's the Zeta that I imagined. He's the grandfather's voice that's wise, yet funny, and willing to play a little bit.
0: Yes, at the beginning of each chapter, you have a Zeta comment, and they're always apropos for that chapter, so very good. And with Marty, you have his backstory, and then once he gets involved in one sort of confrontation with the medical legal world, which unfortunately doctors do get involved with a medical legal problem. It's a really such a problem for doctors. They're not just dealing with medicine all the time. They're dealing so often with legal problems.
1: Yes and no. Yes and no. I do believe I'll deviate from the book for a moment. Marty was blindsided by that lawsuit, but in many cases, it's pretty clear that the better the communicator a physician is, the less likely he or she is going to end up in a lawsuit. And so that's something also I try to impart on my residents and students, is that slow down and be a good communicator, and your likelihood of being sued will go way down. It's not what you like put in the chart and said, I saw this and I did this and I did that. Those things are important, but we shouldn't get tests because we're worried about lawsuits. We shouldn't do extra procedures because we're worried about a lawsuit. We should slow down and communicate with our patients and say, this is what I think would be the next best step. And if that's not working, we can change plans. We can change course. That, I think, would help all of us lower the temperature and the legal temperature as well. But it does takes time to do that. And that's one thing that doctors are starving for is time with their patients. So therein lies the crux. And that's part of the conversation that I wanted to get started, was what people say just generally, time is money. In the medical world, saying time is money means move faster, see more patients in less time, because time is money. But I believe that the currency of medical care is actually time. And the equation still fits. Time is money. The real currency of medical care, of good medical care, is taking the time to figure out what's right and what the patient in front of you and their family wants, rather than just rushing through the visit, checking off six boxes and saying, go get these labs, get this image, and then go see these two referrals of the neurologist and the endocrinologist, et cetera, et cetera. I think if we slow down, we'll deliver care more carefully and with kindness and compassion. And also, oh my gosh, we can really elevate care.
0: Yeah, it's true. Yeah. One of the problems in medicine today is time. Now, of course, with Marty and being an orthopedic surgeon in general, an orthopedic surgeon, particularly in Marty's case where he's coming with people who have been injured in accidents, you don't have much time to talk to a patient when they come into the hospital. But Marty has a wonderful attitude towards patients. He really does. He actually really cares. And it's, I don't know, he just has a wonderful attitude.
1: Marty was a wonderful character to live with for a few years. He really, there was a lot about him that kind of grew as I kept writing and writing. Marty changed. Marty was not that character at the very beginning in the first draft. He was a little more hard-edged and not as accessible, but the Marty that kind of grew out of this was someone who really, he cared and cared deeply about his patients. It wasn't about him. It was about the patients. And he was a great character to write because he just kept giving me great lines and great scenarios. And yeah, Marty loves medicine very deeply, and he loves his patients. But he doesn't have time for nonsense.
0: Exactly. Now, of course, this, as we said, this is your debut book, but it is so superior. It is so great. How many novels you might have stuck in your drawer somewhere that you didn't bring out. But how did you get to this point where you finally got a book written? It took you quite a few years. And as Marty occupied your brain and all those little brain cells he's been dancing around in up there, and he took over your life in many ways. Then once he's fully formed and he says, okay, this is time, I want to get out in the world, people to meet me. How did that come about? How did you finally, when did you realize, boy, I have a great, did you realize that I have a great book? If I wrote this book at one point, I'd say to myself, oh my gosh, this is so good. I'm going to drive myself crazy. It's so good.
1: Yeah, no, I still struggle with that. It is my first novel. And as far as books in the drawer, I never really had that much time. I would write short pieces because that's what I had time to do. To get this book out there, Marty occupied a big portion of my life. He occupied a big portion of my nights. I would get up at 3:30 and write for a couple hours before work, because that's the time that I had, and that's the time when my brain was really most creative. And I started writing this book in about 2017, worked with a wonderful woman who was a creative writing instructor who I had worked with just before, doing like little short stories and essays, but that was 10 years prior. And she had moved away, and I reached out to her when I decided to write this book. And I asked her, I said, Samantha, would you be willing to edit my book and I'll pay you? And she said, no. She said, but she was rewriting a novel that she had written. And she said, I always loved your writing. We can help each other and we'll go chapter by chapter and you'll edit my book and I'll edit yours. To which I replied, I don't know how to edit. And she said, I'll teach you. And she taught me long form writing. She taught me how to edit. She taught me so much. And we would meet once a week at a coffee shop until COVID and hammer out chapters and so forth. It was fantastic. Fantastic. In 2022, I had lots of agents that had been pulling partial manuscripts, full manuscripts, and I got a lot of positive responses about, love the writing, I love the story, but I don't know where to put this in the bookstore. So therefore, we're going to take a pass. And that just happened over and over again. And then they would say to me again, no, I don't know, where do you envision it in the bookstore, Ron? And I would say, I envision it toward the front, maybe on a table with a, a little tag that says a favorite. But that didn't sell the book. So I gave myself a deadline of December of 2022, because there's a lot of things in this book that are apropos to now. Things that are happening now, women's health, white supremacy. And there's all sorts of things in this book that are about the now. And so I had this deadline, a self-imposed deadline. And I said, if nobody's going to pick up this book, I will self-publish it. And December came of 2022, and an agent that I had spoken to in the summer, and she never got back to me, she writes back and says, so sorry about the delay, stuff at home, blah, blah, blah. She said, but I love this book. I'm afraid I couldn't get it past the owner of the agency because she said, I don't know where to put it. I don't know how to sell it. And we're going to take a pass, but I love the book. And I wrote back and I said, thank you very much. Appreciate it. And that was that. The next day, I got an email from her. And she said, taking off my professional hat here, this book needs to be in print. This book needs to be in the public's eye. And she said, I know how hard it is, and I know what authors go or writers go through. She said, I'm just speaking to you on a personal note. Please don't give up on your book and don't put it in a drawer. And that was enough for me to sit down and to learn the whole self-publishing industry. And it launched in the end of March in 2023. And
0: yeah. So it didn't go through a regular publisher.
1: Oh, no.
0: They're so stupid. They are so stupid. And this does belong at the front door on its own table with a big sign that this is a brilliant book. This is what is so annoying, because this happens so often. I hate when they say, where should we put it? I hate that. Because when you have a great book, like just in a bookstore, put it right at the front under, have one shelf that says, great books of the year. And this is going to be the great book of many years, because this is a book that people will read for years and years. And it is, oh, it aggravates me to hear that. But thank goodness she was smart enough to say that to you, because this is, this book, I know you've already received a really a nice number of reviews, but it's still very difficult to get out there when you're self-publishing. It's very hard to reach people. And a lot of it is going to be word of mouth, so I hope that you're doing a lot with, well, I don't know, what can I say? When you capture the essence of a hospital, the essence of what it is to be in medicine today, the all of the problems and all of the joys, the characters that you've developed, I will only say that there's one particular character who's Irish. And I love Irish, Irish people. I love listening to Irish people. And you capture an Irish woman so beautifully that just for her alone, if there's only Marty and there's only her and a few problems in between, that would be great. But the whole story of her and Marty and all of the other people, the gardener, everybody, you have a little masterpiece on your hands here.
1: I appreciate that. I really do appreciate that. In the end, the book did, it has sold well. And it did, in a couple of bookstores, it showed up where I didn't expect it to show up. And there's a number, the wonderful thing about living in Portland is that there's so many wonderful independent bookstores. But the book has shown up on the table in front with recommendations in a number of bookstores. And I'm like, wow. It's like, I couldn't ask for more. That's
0: well,
1: great.
0: So you stand in front of them, the table, and you take selfies and you...
1: I don't know. It's selling in places that I don't know how it gets there. It's sold in Boston, in Kalamazoo. It's sold in Australia, Great Britain, Canada.
0: I know. I know who bought it in Kalamazoo. It's a relative.
1: What?
0: Yes.
1: Oh my gosh. Yeah, it's actually even in the library. Yeah, it's in the library in Kalamazoo and Tucson, and it's just weird places. I'm like, I don't know how it gets there.
0: It is just so good. There's so many things I love about it. I love how you capture the hospital at night. For people who have ever worked in a hospital, I used to take always the night shift because I love hospitals at night. And it is a very special time in a hospital. And for anybody who has ever worked in a hospital, they know that time. And then what's also wonderful is that everything changes at night. And when there's a problem, there's an accident that comes in, there's some kind of horrific emergency, everybody works together. It doesn't matter where you are in a hospital, what floor you're on, when there's a big problem, an accident, some kind of emergency, a fire, whatever, and they're bringing in these patients at a rapid pace, and everybody pulls together. It's a beautiful thing to behold, how the teamwork, although you might not have worked in a team with the different people, suddenly you're all working together. And it's a beautiful thing to behold. And you capture that also, that night shift in the hospital.
1: Yeah, it is a special time in the hospital, is at night, when there's more space to think and breathe. There's quiet and there's chaos. And they come in small quantities, and then it can be a rush. And yeah, there is something different about the hospital at night that I love. Yeah, and I've always appreciated when I could be there at night working.
0: It's very special. You walk the hallways and it's different. It's not just the quietness, but it's the lost souls that are floating around there, because you feel it. You feel really, in a way, the glory of medicine at that point, because if something happens, everybody will swing into action. And that's
1: now,
0: a good feeling.
1: Yeah, when you talk about the lost souls and the souls of the past, both people that work there, the patients, etc. Now you're starting to get into a teaser for the next book.
0: Okay, good. I know there's going to be a next book. So that's going to be in the next book, because for anybody who's, I was going to tell a story about going to the autopsy. But anyway, there's lots of wonderful things to write about in the hospitals. I'm so happy that the book is doing not well enough. It should be. Oh, where's New York Times when you need them? Somebody should be reviewing this book on a high, very high level, because this is a wonderful book. And I think that when I first got it and I saw the title, and as I said, The Wandering Jew of St. Salacious. I don't want people to be turned off and think that some people will say it's a religious book. No, it's not. I would concentrate more on Salacious if I was anybody. And it has some adult moments in it, which are just delightful in a very nice way. Chapter 22 particularly is, now that's a way to entice people. I'm going to tell all of you people, don't read chapter 22. Don't read it.
1: There you go.
0: Get the book and skip chapter 22. Now that's right there. Maybe we'll get people who are going to buy that book just so they...
1: Yeah, no, don't read chapter 22, no.
0: Yeah, yeah. Do you agree?
1: That's an odd moment in chapter 22.
0: Yeah. It's you have fun writing chapter 22?
1: Oh, yeah.
0: Maybe I'm not so fun. I shouldn't say that. I don't think, people, don't read it. Don't read it, really. Get this book, but don't read it. Skip over that chapter. It's right there, or just a little ways in. I didn't know what to do with that chapter. I read it once. As a matter of fact, I'm a little bit of a prude. So I read it and I skipped a few lines.
2: And then I said, oh my goodness, I have to review this book. I have to talk about this book. So I better go back and read chapter 22 again. Again, so I did it, just for you.
1: Great.
2: I'm one of these people. I don't leave any page unturned.
1: I had to read chapter 22 a lot, so.
2: Yeah, I was thinking maybe you did. That's a good chapter. And again, I love an Irish jilt. When I lived in England for many years, and I loved going over to Ireland just to hear Irish men talk. Because I think it's such a wonderful, sexy accent, much better than French. And of course, in this case, we have a lovely girl with a lovely lilt. And you write it so well, although you're not Irish, but you managed, I think, perhaps maybe you found somebody, maybe, I don't know, close to you, who at least knew where to find an Irish accent, right?
1: Indeed.
2: Indeed, indeed. And, oh, I so enjoy talking to you. Let's just give people a little background so they really understand that you're a really great doctor. And some of the places you work in and where you've done some work, because I think people like to know the background of somebody like you.
1: Yeah, at least once a year for the last 30 plus years, since I was a fellow in Chicago, I have traveled overseas to do work, mostly in Colombia, in the country of Colombia, in a small town in the southwest part of Colombia. I'm actually heading there again in, looks like, about 2.5 weeks. And from there, started branching out to other Latin American countries, worked in Ecuador and Peru with various groups. And then I've worked over in Jordan with the Syrian refugees over the years with a different NGO called the Syrian American Medical Society, where I am the token Jew. And then SAMS also, at the beginning of the Ukrainian war, sent me to Ukraine to open up lines of communication and logistical lines and to bring in equipment. But yeah, I've been in a lot of different countries working. It has been an incredibly, incredible educational experience for me. I learned from surgeons in other countries where I, when I was young, I thought, oh, I'm going to go and teach. The surgeons in those countries taught me how to really operate and operate with less, how to take care of people with less equipment, with what you have on hand, and how to tailor the surgeries so that you could accomplish what you wanted to accomplish without doing too much. And I got to tell you, really was just an experience that allowed me to grow as a surgeon, and really, gosh, it made me so much more comfortable here at home. When we get to the operating room and one of the nurses says, we don't have this piece of equipment today or something, I'm like, that's fine. We have all sorts of other options. And that was taught to me by surgeons throughout the world, how to work with less. And I have undying gratitude for that.
2: And of course, it's funny that you put yourself through college with your comedy routine.
1: Actually, it really started in medical school. Did a little dip my toe in college, but in medical school was where I really took off. And that was difficult because I would be in the clubs at night, and then you can't just finish your set and go. You have to, if you really want to keep working, you got to sit around and schmooze for a little bit. So I would get home at 1 a.m, or if I was on the road, I would get home at maybe, sometimes 2 or 3 a.m, and get up at 5 to get back to work the next day at school. And so it was quite the experience for a while. And I did, toward the end of my senior year in medical school, I had to make a decision. What direction am I going to go? And I thought about maybe following the comedy career a little bit longer, seeing what happens. I had a manager and I had plenty of work, but I was like, okay, I'm gonna give the medicine thing a go. And it was the right decision. It was wonderful, but those comedy days and nights really honed my presentation in the office, in the clinics, where I could put people at ease a little bit more quickly than some of my friends and colleagues, because you're just playing to a smaller audience in the room. And those days in the clinic, I would tell my wife when I got home exhausted, it's like a 30-act play. You have to read the room, you have to see what they're there for, and listen to the story, and then play to that crowd, and to bring what I learned in medical school and beyond to bear. But the comedy days really prepared me for those interactions more than anything else.
2: I think the book is brilliant. It's absolutely brilliant. And I'm really so impressed with it. I hope that just keep pushing it because it's a wonderful book. Wow. Everyone, really, when you get this book, I love a book that makes me laugh out loud. There are things that bring tears to my eyes. It's like you go up and down. You're pacing. For somebody who, now, I think you did work with an editor, right, at one point?
1: Oh, yeah.
2: Yeah. And who, I don't know where you got this. It's probably just a natural, because I don't think in the end, the actual pacing is so good, because you bring us up, you bring us down, you just build the momentum, the suspense, the worry, as we worry about patients, and then suddenly everything will switch over, and Marty will do something that's just so darn funny, or he'll have an observation, whether it is Jesus winking at him. You never know what's going to happen with Marty. Boy, yeah. And he notices things. And then these beautiful moments. I think the garden moments are so lovely. Everything that you come out with in this book, it's just a glorious ride. For anybody who loves books, this book is a winner. And you deserve really a lot of credit and a lot of praise.
1: I will give out. I will give a shout out to both Samantha Waltz, who is the woman who really honed my writing skills early on, and she wrote her novel called *The Choice of Men*, which is a wonderful novel. But then John Dedakis was the heavy lift editor at the end, and you talk about pacing. He writes political thrillers, and yes, he's the author of *The Lark Chatterer*. But he was the one. Yeah. Who made sure that my pacing was on target. There were times where John would have to say, okay, we spent a lot of time in Marty's head, and moving on. And yeah, so a shout out to both of them as
2: absolutely.
1: People that really hone the craft.
2: But in the end, it all comes to you, your brilliant mind, and of course the fact that Marty took over your head in certain sections, some of those gray cells. And
1: oh, absolutely. And he still lives in there.
2: Oh, yeah, I'm sure.
1: He'll be in the next. A younger Marty will be in the next book.
2: Oh, wow. Oh, that's something to look forward to. So we'll have you back here in about a year, maybe less, I hope. I'm ready for it next week because I didn't want it to end. But it ends so beautifully, too. Yeah. Again, there's many ways you could have ended it. And you almost... You took us up and down. I was a nervous wreck at the end. I was like, oh my goodness, oh my goodness. And then it's a wonderful ending. And just everything about it is so great. Your website, it's just Ron Turker. And it is now available also on Audible.
1: Yes, indeed. Yeah, as of a week and a half ago. Yeah.
2: Yeah. So how was that?
1: That was an interesting experience. I auditioned for it to be the narrator because I told the production company I wasn't going to just say it's going to be me. I wanted to audition. And I sent in a demo tape and they gave me the green light. But I really had to learn how to approach that microphone in a different way. It's not a microphone like a stand-up comic uses. It is a very sensitive microphone where it picks up everything. So it was a slow process of getting it recorded at first, but then it picked up speed as I got more comfortable.
2: Thank you so much, Ron Turker, for being on Joy on Paper. My voice is going because I've been talking so much, but I could talk to you for another hour, talk to you about medicine. But also on a serious note, people, what can people do? Let's give one last little bit of advice for people in dealing with the medical world today. What can they do? I know people feel helpless. I know there's a lot of, as you said, with your situation, you're a doctor and you have trouble getting a doctor.
1: Yeah.
2: What can people do?
1: It's time for all of us to push back. And to push back, we can be gentle about it, but we deserve, and it's okay to say, I need your attention. That includes looking at our bills and saying, wait a minute, why am I being charged for this and why am I being charged for that and so forth? it is time for us to start really questioning what we are on the receiving end in medical care, and to talk to our representatives and say, this is not okay. And to talk to our friends and say, this is what I experienced.
2: Okay. Again, thank you so much, Ron Turker. And the name of the book is The Wandering Jew of St. Salacious. Please skip chapter 22. Don't read chapter 22.
1: No, don't read chapter 22.
2: Okay. Everybody, thank you again, Ron. So great to talk.
1: Thank you so much, Patsy, for having me on. Thank you.
2: It's a joy. Okay. Bye-bye now. Bye.
1: Bye.
3: Hey everyone, it's Devon Miller, author and illustrator of the Mr. Tickety-Tock-Clock children's book series, reporting for Joy on Paper with the latest on children's book buzz. September has come to an end, which means that the peak season for mangoes have come to an end for this year. And trust me when I say that our backyard has been loaded with them throughout the season. And due to all the mangoes that we would wake up to and see on the ground in our backyard, I couldn't help but to read the book Under the Mango Tree, written by Valdine Mark and illustrated by Sawyer Cloud. Inspired by the author's Caribbean childhood, Under the Mango Tree introduces readers to V and Sanaa, two best friends who love to spend their days under the mango tree. However, the challenge of separation is faced when V moves away. Valdine Mark wrote this book to focus on the joy of friendship that's found in childhood. Becoming number one in children's Latin America fiction on the Amazon charts, this book is all about the power of friendship. I think you'll soon find me bringing some of my friends to read this book with me, Under the Mango Tree in Our Backyard. This is Devon Miller reporting for Joy on Paper. For more book buzz involving children's books and authors, head on over to radio-joyonpaper.com and click on Devon Miller's Book Buzzes. I think it's about time that I buzz out now.
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2: Begins. I'm Lisa Brady, Fox News. A closed-door meeting at the White House after a red carpet welcome for China's President Xi.
3: President Trump is expected to address tariffs and trade during his meetings with Xi, as well as Iran, the war in Ukraine, and artificial intelligence. In opening remarks, Xi says the U.S. and China share a responsibility to make sure AI is always under human control.
2: Fox's Jared Halpern at the White House. Protests planned outside and inside the U.N., where Israeli Prime Minister Benjamin Netanyahu will take his turn before world leaders.
4: Just like last year and previously, when the Prime Minister addresses the General Assembly Hall, dozens of diplomats are again expected to walk out in protest. But the Prime Minister will lay out why Israel needs to defend itself against Hamas's terror and the continuing threat from Iran.
2: Fox's Eric Shawn at the UN, where the Palestinian Authority President Mahmoud Abbas spoke earlier, accusing the Israelis of genocidal war.
5: Our people are being subjected at the hands of the Israeli occupation forces to killing, destruction, starvation, and attempts at displacement.
2: Giving a virtual address after being denied a visa to appear in person. Day six of the murder trial for former pastor and American Idol contestant Caleb Flynn, charged with killing his wife Ashley in Ohio. His ex-mistress, Alea Botner, spending a second day on the stand, reading text messages from Flynn about wanting his wife dead.
6: I'm sorry I've hurt you. I was up till 4 a.m. last night crying, literally thinking of ways to kill her and not go to jail.
2: Another message the night before the killing says he's free and that actions will come the next day. Flynn has been crying in the courtroom at times. Prosecutors say the murder scene was staged to look like a home invasion. The couple's two preteen daughters who were home at the time are also expected to testify. 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
2: A day of fanfare at the White House. I'm Lisa Brady, Fox News. As China's President Xi makes a high-stakes state visit.
3: But underneath all of the pageantry today are some really tough, serious issues affecting both countries that these leaders will have to tackle.
2: Fox's Aisha Hosni at the White House. That includes trade, Taiwan, the AI race, and Iran.
3: China is Iran's largest oil buyer, and so far the U.S. has not sanctioned Chinese banks because of this.
2: There have also been reports of China helping Iran in other ways during the conflict, including with intelligence information to help target U.S. forces. The U.S. Senate is expected to vote again today on a war powers resolution against military action in Iran. While the conflict continues to impact oil and gas prices, U.S. crude surging back over $96 a barrel earlier. It's less than $94 now after the Saudi military intercepted more missiles blamed on the Iran-backed Houthi rebels. Meantime, a new threshold for mortgage rates in the U.S. topping 7% for a 30-year fixed home loan in Freddie Mac's new figures, the highest since January of last year. At the United Nations, protesters ahead of a speech by the Israeli Prime Minister Benjamin Netanyahu, who was set to defend the Israeli response to Hamas attacks and is expected to offer new intelligence on Iran. The Palestinian Authority president speaking earlier.
4: Mahmoud Abbas had to deliver his address in a pre-recorded video. The Palestinian president was denied a visa to enter the United States and give his speech in person. He said what he called terrorism by Jewish settlers in the West Bank was rising and demanded work begins to rebuild Gaza almost a year after the U.S. brokered peace deal.
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2: They had a great meeting. I'm Lisa Brady, Fox News. That's President Trump's take on his White House meeting with China's president, who was greeted with pomp and ceremony.
3: The red carpet was rolled out as military bands welcomed Chinese President Xi Jinping and his wife for a multi-day state visit.
4: President Xi and I have forged a friendship, a truly great friendship, actually, built on mutual respect and the vital interests of our people.
3: President Trump has signaled a robust agenda over tariffs and trade, Iran, and the war in Ukraine, as well as the high-tech sector and AI. Xi says the two countries should coexist in peace and both will lose in confrontation. He also announced a pair of pandas will soon arrive at the zoo in Atlanta, calling them an envoy of friendship.
2: Fox's Jared Halpern at the White House. China's state news agency is reporting that on Iran, Xi urged resolving issues through negotiation, and on Taiwan, offered hope the U.S. will adhere to the correct position of opposing independence. No official word yet from the White House on their discussions. One of the two Ole Miss students who died earlier this week is now identified as 20-year-old Robert Strang from Atlanta, found dead in an off-campus home.
5: His family's lawyer says they are heartbroken by the loss of their dear son. They're trying to process the unimaginable, and they're asking for privacy as they grieve their young son. Now, we do not have confirmation about the other victim, an 18-year-old who died in one of the all-boys dorms here on campus at Ole Miss. We know store-bought kratom was found at both of the scenes. However, officials do not believe these deaths are connected right now. They don't know if kratom is what killed them.
2: Fox's Madison Scarpino in Oxford, which has a local ban on that plant-derived substance, which can have opioid-like effects. It's not illegal under federal law. 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
2: A mass walkout at the United Nations. I'm Lisa Brady, Fox News. Dozens of world leaders walking out as the Israeli Prime Minister was about to begin his address to the UN General Assembly.
3: If there are any other moral cowards who haven't yet left this hall, please do so now. Thank you very much.
2: Benjamin Netanyahu defending Israel's response to Hamas attacks, and he says attacking Iran's nuclear facilities was one of his easiest decisions as prime minister.
3: In defending itself, Israel is also defending many of the countries whose delegates just left this hall.
2: He says many of those leaders have offered thanks privately for taking out Iran's nukes, calling it mind-blowing hypocrisy. Netanyahu pledging to keep defending Israel, saying they have no other state and no other choice. This after Palestinian Authority President Mahmoud Abbas accused Israel of a genocidal war.
4: What is taking place in Gaza, the West Bank, and East Jerusalem are not isolated incidents, but rather a malicious colonial scheme aimed at making the lives of Palestinians more difficult in their homeland and forcing them to leave it.
2: Abbas speaking in a pre-recorded message after the Trump administration denied a visa for him to appear in person. A call for common ground on artificial intelligence from China's president at the White House.
5: We have both the capability and responsibility to develop and manage AI for good.
2: Through a translator, President Xi also says to ensure AI development is always under human control. President Trump's warm welcome for him facing some criticism over Iran.
6: China is the biggest buyer, biggest customer of Iranian oil, and so far the U.S. has not sanctioned Chinese banks. That's a problem for some China hawks on the Hill, including Republicans.
2: Fox's Aisha Hosni at the White House. 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
3: Ella Fitzgerald, Tony Bennett, Nora Jones, and Dean Martin. 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
2: Day-long protests. I'm Lisa Brady, Fox News. Both outside the UN and inside, where dozens of diplomats walked out as Israeli Prime Minister Benjamin Netanyahu was speaking, calling allegations of genocide in Gaza the biggest lie of the century, defending Israel's response to Hamas attacks and attacks on Iran.
3: We will continue to defend our state. We will continue to win because we have no other choice.
2: Netanyahu also had a message for the Iranian people.
3: It's only a matter of time that in Iran, something incredible will happen. The power of the people will overcome the people in power.
2: He also used the speech to accuse the New York City mayor of anti-Semitism. Mayor Zoran Mamdani just reacting by accusing the prime minister of baseless lies meant to, quote, sanitize his genocide of Palestinians. A warm welcome for China's president at the White House.
4: Military bands performed and troops were reviewed as part of an elaborate display put on by President Trump to welcome China's President Xi Jinping.
5: The decisions we make in these areas today can promote peace and prosperity for decades and decades to come.
4: President Trump says he and Xi have forged a truly great friendship since 2016. Ahead of this visit, the two countries agreed to extend for another 2 months a trade truce to prevent escalating tariffs. Several business and tech industry leaders are invited to a lavish state dinner tonight.
2: Fox's Jared Halpern at the White House. China's support for Iran, one of the sore points for some in Congress. The latest war powers resolution aiming to end military action in Iran failing to advance in the U.S. Senate. Four Republicans joining most Democrats voting for the resolution. A mixed finish on Wall Street. The Dow down 161. 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

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It's Tan Talk Radio Live right here in Clearwater, Florida. Do not change that dial. My name is Tracy. I'm your host, and we have an exciting show for you today. What we're going to do today is we're going to take it easy, and we're going to listen to some great music. I have 1 hour commercial-free music, starting off with the Eagles. DJ Mike, that is your favorite band, right? And that is why I picked that. And that was back in the 70s. So what I thought I would do today for a variety of a show is I picked the Eagles for our 70s pick for this week for songs. And then we're going to transition into the late 70s, early 80s with Donna Summer. So, and then after that, the heartthrob of America. We're going to end today's show with John Bon Jovi. He was a hit back in the 80s as well as they are hits now. They're all popular songs and legendary. So stay tuned to the Shrink and Wrap Show. Again, we're going to start off with the Eagles. I'm going to play 4 songs with the Eagles, and then we're going to play 4 songs from Donna Summer, and then I'm going to end it with John Bon Jovi. So sit back and relax. Take it easy. Take it away, DJ Mike.

And that was a set playlist from the Eagles back in the 70s. So our next selection, I picked these next set of songs I picked just for you are songs from the late and great Donna Summer. Donna Summer's music was popular in the transitional period of the late 70s and early 80s. So let's take a listen to some of her fans' favorites. Take it away, DJ Mike.

So hello out there. You're listening to the Shrink and Wrap Show right here at 106.1 FM. That's Tan Talk Radio. And that was Donna Summer. Donna Summer, again, she was in the period of the late 70s and early 80s into transitioning into music. Now, to conclude today's show, I would like to introduce our next artist that is America's heartthrob, and that would be Jon Bon Jovi. Jon Bon Jovi was very, very popular in the 80s, and I've picked out some great songs just for you for our commercial-free music festival today at Tan Talk Radio. DJ Mike, take it away. Let's take a listen to Jon Bon Jovi. Have a great week, and listen to the very end. I've got some great songs just for you out there.

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2: No choice. Lisa Brady, Fox News. That from the Israeli Prime Minister defending the response to attacks from Hamas and other Iran proxies and vowing to keep defending Israel while making a prediction about the Iranian regime.
3: Their murderous regime will be toppled by its lies, by its corruption, by its cruelty. This evil regime will fall. And we will all celebrate that day.
2: Dozens of diplomats walking out at the start of his speech, where Benjamin Netanyahu also called allegations of genocide in Gaza the biggest lie of the century. The Palestinian president Mahmoud Abbas accusing Israeli forces of killing, starvation, and attempted displacement.
4: As well as a genocidal war that has created an unprecedented humanitarian catastrophe.
2: His message on video denied a visa to appear in person. The AI race, part of the focus at a White House summit between President Trump and China's President Xi, who says both countries have a responsibility to manage AI for good.
5: And ensure that the development of AI is always under human control and serves the well-being of the people.
2: President Xi acknowledging competition, but saying there are more reasons to cooperate.
6: The decisions we make in these areas today can promote peace and prosperity for decades and decades to come.
2: Some in Congress, including Republicans, argue a red carpet welcome is too much, given a wide variety of concerns about China's activities. Headwinds in a Senate hearing for FDA commissioner nominee Dr. Heidi Overton.
7: You are behind the president in the Oval Office when he signed an executive order to break up the vaccine schedule into more doses, completely ignoring the reality of families today struggling to make life affordable.
2: Republican Senator Bill Cassidy chairs the panel. Overton offered support for the safety of long-established vaccines during the hearing. 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
18: Ooh, hi guys. It's me. I'm back. And we have a full schedule tonight. So we're going to get right into it. I'll just let you know who all's going to be on the show. We're still waiting for Christy Maldonado to show up. Hopefully she's made her way through the traffic. We've got Lisa Brown calling in from New York Fashion Week. We have Amanda Wood with Grants by Amanda. She's calling in. And Michelle Northrup, the saucy queen, is going to be calling in halfway through. And we've got Stephanie Gregg from Kiki Lutz, Florida, calling in. And we're doing a big giveaway. I just want to let everybody know right now we're doing a giveaway tonight. Actually, we're giving a couple things away. So when I say, because it's not going to be right now, you guys have to tune in. You have to hang out for a little while. And when I let everybody know, you got to call in to 727 what is it here? 727-441-3000, right? And the first caller to call in from a business, they have to say the name of the business, the company, how many people, up to 10 people will win breakfast catered to their office from Kiki's and Lutz. Then the second prize that we have is breakfast for two. That one's going to be the fifth caller calling in will win breakfast for two. So we'll see how that goes. And that's not yet, not until I tell everybody go. All right. I'll let you know when. But we've got Joey Boker calling in from the HHS Rowing Club. They have a big nonprofit event coming up this weekend. So we're going to be talking about that. And it looks like our first caller is on hold. She's been very patiently waiting. Let's say hello to Miss Lisa Brown.
19: Hello, how are you?
18: Yay, fantastic. How are you?
19: I'm good.
18: Awesome. I know you keep yourself busy. Tell the listeners who you are and what it is that you do.
19: My name is Lisa Brown. I'm a professional photographer. Actually, I've been a photographer for 19 years. And I travel up and down the East Coast from Florida to New York, doing photo shoots and fashion shows, and I just returned from New York Fashion Week.
18: Yes, so tell us a little bit about that.
19: For New York Fashion Week, we had approximately 60 models, and we did two shows on Saturday, September 12th. We had boutiques, personal designers, like people that sell at home. We had brands that are like larger brands for New York, and we had one designer who also goes to Italy with his designs. Let's see, what else can I tell
18: you? I saw some. Oh, you did your own collection, too, up there, right?
19: Yes, I sure did. Yeah. I was going to say that. I had my own collection.
18: Yeah.
19: And actually, the collection that I had in New York is the one that we shot with in Lakeland. And
18: yeah,
19: that's going to be...
18: Yeah, you came down a couple months ago, and you shot with our models. Right? And
19: that's going to be featured.
18: From Mad's Fashion Show. Oh, I'm so excited. In a magazine of sorts, right? New York Fashion Week.
19: Yes, and that magazine is sold on Barnes & Noble's website. So that's exciting.
18: That's awesome. Awesome, awesome. Good stuff. All right. So tell us a little bit more about, I know you have been involved in New York Fashion Week for many years.
19: Yes, I have been involved in New York Fashion Week for 10 years. I have attended as a designer and as a photographer to many productions, large and small, boutique and worldwide, you know, just wherever I wanted to go at the time, whichever production.
18: And you have, and you've done some incredible work over the years with your collection and even your own, you know, photography. You have your boutique. And what inspired you into getting started into all of this?
19: Well, when I was younger, I always played with the Barbie fashion plate. So apparently, I always wanted to do that, you know, and just didn't realize it.
18: Yeah.
19: And right? I love to do dress up, hair and makeup, you know, those things, read magazines.
18: Yeah.
19: And Ellen, like me, in our day, it was YM, Young Miss.
18: Yes, absolutely.
19: Mm-hmm. In 17 magazine.
18: Right.
19: So I think those had the biggest influence on me. And then when I had the opportunity to go, I just started doing it, you know.
18: I'm like,
19: I'm going to do this, and I haven't stopped.
18: That's your thing.
19: I actually have two fashion shows I'm photographing this weekend in Jacksonville. So,
18: oh, nice. What shows are those?
19: Florida Fashion Week, which is hosted by Dillard's, and they're going to have, like, Ralph Lauren and things like that.
18: Okay.
19: And then Sunday is a nonprofit show.
18: Beautiful.
19: So it's a smaller show.
18: Yeah, I know. And those are near and dear to my heart,
19: too.
18: Oh,
19: yeah.
18: Mm-hmm. Yeah. That's awesome. So where can we find you on the internet to book you or to even get you, you know, for photography work, whatever?
19: I'm available for all types of photography.
18: Yeah.
19: So and you can find me at www.lisabrown.vip.
18: Okay, get that, guys? Oh, man. And your photography is impeccable. I love it.
19: Well, thank you. Mm-hmm. I love working with you.
18: Yay, we have so much fun together. Yeah.
19: We did.
18: We've done
19: Even though the storm came in like crazy, we had a good day.
18: Everything worked out perfectly. Like, everything was already done.
19: Yeah.
18: It was just perfect timing. Yeah.
19: It was.
18: Yeah. So I was excited. I can't wait to see the magazine when it comes out. I'm so excited.
19: Definitely, yes.
18: Is there anything else real quick you'd like to add for the listeners to know, Lisa?
19: I don't think so. I think that's it. You asked me all the questions, and I hope I answered them well.
18: You did good.
19: I do want to say that I thank you so much for inviting me on.
18: Absolutely.
19: I love Florida, and I'm embracing my Florida people, and I appreciate it.
18: Anytime, Lisa. Take care. We love you. God bless.
19: Yeah, you too. Love you too. Bye.
18: Bye. All right. And so while we were chatting with Lisa Brown from New York Fashion Week, we have Christy in the house. Say hello.
20: Hello, everyone.
18: Hi.
20: Great to be here. Thank you for having me.
18: Yeah, absolutely. Like, we've known each other on social media for, 10 years or something?
20: 10 years.
18: And we just met in person a couple months ago.
20: That's right.
18: Through the Working Women of Tampa Bay.
20: Yes, they're an awesome organization.
18: Mm-hmm. At Kiki's.
20: Kiki's Breakfast Cafe.
18: Yeah, and we're doing a giveaway tonight. Did you hear me talking about that?
20: Ooh.
18: Yeah. So we're giving away catering. She's giving away up to a party of 10. We're going to cater the office.
20: Wow.
18: And then breakfast for two.
20: Oh, that's a nice prize.
18: I went over there this morning, and they treated me right. I want to say big, huge shout-out to Miss Stephanie. She's amazing. She fed me breakfast, and I had apple cider mimosa.
20: Ooh.
18: That was some good stuff. Tell us real quick what you do, Miss.
20: Well, I have
18: Christy.
20: I am an entrepreneur for two businesses, but the reason I'm here today is I'm the president of Operation Helping Hand in Tampa. We are a nonprofit organization that helps wounded military as they are healing in the James A. Haley VA Hospital, and we love our military men and women, and this has been a labor of love for me for now 4 years, but the organization has been around over 20, and we see so much need out there.
18: Mm-hmm. I'll bet. And we're going to come back to you in just a little bit. I think we've got Amanda on hold, so let's switch over to Amanda. Hello.
21: Hello, how are you?
18: I'm good. How are you tonight?
1: I'm doing good, thanks.
18: Awesome. So tell the listeners who you are and what it is that you do.
1: Oh, my name is Amanda Wood, and I am a grant writer for nonprofits and small businesses.
18: Yes, and I met you as well through the Working Women of Tampa Bay breakfast at Kiki's, right?
1: Yes, it's a great organization.
18: You're a friend with Michelle, the saucy queen that everyone loves and knows. She's yes. going to be calling in here a little later tonight. So tell us a little bit more about, you know, how did you get involved? How did you get started in all this?
1: Yeah, so I've worked for a national nonprofit for the last, actually be 11 years this month. And during COVID, I started writing the grants for the state of Florida, anywhere from a $5,000 grant to working with a group for writing a 2.5 multi-year grant. And from there, I started to learn about funding and how it was out there, and I was able to navigate it, and it wasn't as confusing that as I know as it can be, and leading to, you know, late night Google searches that ended dead links and all the questions that come along with it. I really wanted to help the worthwhile organizations that are out there and these small businesses that really want to grow. So I started to branch out and see who else I could help.
18: That's amazing. Yeah. And you and I have been talking a little bit, and you've got this whole thing down. Where can we find you, or how can we, you know, get in touch with you? You have a website?
1: So the best way to reach me is by email. It's nice and easy, grantsbyamanda@gmail.com. That's the best way to get in touch with me, and then we can go from there.
18: Okay. Awesome. And tell us, you know, can you elaborate a little bit more on the process?
1: Yes. So I think a lot of people think of grants as being something similar to a loan, mm-hmm. and grants are not like that at all. You do not have to pay back a grant. Mm-hmm. With that being said, they are really competitive because, of course, getting money to go towards a project, who doesn't want that, right?
18: Right,
1: so
18: of
1: there's
18: course.
1: Always a lot of applicants.
18: Mm-hmm.
1: But that's where meeting with me can come in handy. I can go over with you what opportunities are out there. What is the best fit for what you do in your project? You know, how are you looking to scale? Or is there one project that you want to do but you can't fund? Things like that.
18: Right.
1: There's so many, there's different opportunities out there. But
18: man, I know we've been like talking and I got big dreams, but I think you're going to help me obtain them.
1: Oh, I'm sure gonna try my best.
18: I know it. I have faith, but yeah. I'm sorry to cut you off. It is. It's quite a process, you know. And you do all the hard stuff because I went online. Okay, you know, you can type in anything. All right, let's see. I'll pull up the template. I'll do my own. Oh no. Wait a minute.
1: Yes.
18: This is like really long and drawn out. And yeah, I have a business plan, but they want every little detail, and you know what to do. I don't. So that's why we have professionals to do things, right?
1: Yeah. So, I mean, we all have our talents, and, you know, there's certain things that I'm not good at myself, but I can read these applications and come and suggest a way to come at it with what you want to do with your program. And I'm not someone that will try to fit a round peg in a square hole. If, you know, you're looking at to, you know, fund a specific project, I'm not just going to say, like, well, this is available because you're, you know, a women-owned business.
18: Yeah.
1: But, you know, well, let's find something a little bit more niche than that. If it's a restaurant, like, what else is available?
18: Mm-hmm.
1: If you're looking to redo your storefront, there might be something for beautifying, you know, I feel there's something in Pasco County. There's grants available for things like that. So,
18: or if you're like me and I have something different, right?
1: Yes. Yeah. Yes, absolutely.
18: So, I know. And I pray, but I know you're good at what you do, or Michelle would have never suggested you. So,
1: I appreciate that.
18: Yeah. And, I'd like to know, is there anything else you'd like to add for the listeners to know?
1: Just that there are opportunities out there, and I know it can seem so overwhelming. So if you have any questions, please, like, anyone can feel free to reach out to me. Like I said, via email, nice and easy. grantsbyamanda@gmail.com. And I can help from, you know, just researching. If you, you know, sometimes researching can be the most tedious part of finding grant funding, is finding something that's a good fit. I can help from you know, with that, or all the way to the end through the application and writing your budget, whatever you need. If you're not sure how to get started, please reach out.
18: Perfect. Thank you so much for taking time out of your busy schedule to call in here tonight.
1: I appreciate you having me. Thank you.
18: Yes, I'm looking forward to talking to you soon. You take care.
1: You too. All right. Bye-bye.
18: Bye. Cool stuff. Now we're back to you, Christy. You got 10 minutes.
20: Well, thank you so much.
18: You're welcome.
20: Thank you.
18: So elaborate. Tell us more about what did you do before this?
20: I'm a retired attorney, and I moved to Florida, Tampa Bay area about 25 years ago. So now it's home, and I love it here. This is my new home, and everything is really wonderful. My dad is a Vietnam veteran. That's my why. My heart. He just turned 80 this year.
18: Oh, wow.
20: And so I saw how a lot of those men and women were treated back when they came home from the Vietnam War, growing up as a military child. And it's always been something on my heart. And a couple of years back, I had the opportunity to start doing some social media for the group. And then the then president asked me to be on the board as the secretary. And I was the secretary for 3 years. And this January, they asked me to step in as president.
18: Nice.
20: And I am truly honored. I work with the best volunteers. I mean, they are so lovely and so giving of their time, effort, energy, talent.

0: whatever the needs are at the hospital, we work closely with them and the social workers, and they reach out to us and say, we have a need, can you help? So our goal at Operation Helping Hand is to raise as much money and awareness as we possibly can.
1: Yeah. How do you go about doing that? What do you got going on?
0: We have some really fun things going on. We have a comedy night coming up at Side Splitters in Carrollwood in Tampa on Sunday, October 25th. If you go on our website, ohhtampa.org, under events and look at future events, you'll see a button there where you can click to get tickets. It promises to be a fun night. Comedy heals the soul.
1: Yeah, I love Side Splitters. Yeah.
0: We have a holiday dinner coming up for those veterans that want to get together during the holidays, but they need to RSVP.
1: Where is that?
0: It's going to be at the James A. Haley VA Hospital. And we also have a full schedule for next year. We have a golf tournament, a formal gala, a clay shoot.
1: Wow.
0: All kinds of things. And that will all be up on that website, www.ohhtampa.org.
1: Very nice. I'm proud of you.
0: Thank you.
1: Yeah. So so now you told us basically how you got inspired and your upcoming events that you've got going on. And, it sounds like a lot of fun. And that basically, if you want to get involved or...
0: We'd love to have you. We're looking for board members who want to be working board members. And we currently have a great team. We'd love to see if someone else wants to be a fit with us. And we are always looking for volunteers for events.
1: Mm-hmm.
0: Very important because these events take a village
1: to
0: put together.
1: You do. You need volunteers in order to make it happen. You cannot do it. Teamwork makes the dream work for sure.
0: And we have the best, most amazing volunteers. People just come and they give up their heart. So if that's something that you're led to do, please reach out to us.
1: Yeah.
0: There's a section to contact us on the website, and I will be the one getting back to you.
1: Okay. Yeah, so I don't even know how we ended up being friends on social media. Like,
0: we started following each other on social media, and we just became really good friends.
1: I guess because we live in the same area. I don't know.
0: Well, we were liking each other's posts. We had similar interests. You were on the radio. I was dealing in social media.
1: So must have been.
0: And we started following each other, and we've been friends. It's so awesome. That always comes around for me whenever I go and meet someone.
1: Well, that's my thing, because on all of our, believe it or not, our pages are organic. And all of the celebrities and everything that I have on the Madeline Mommy Show page and on the different pages that I run as well, we've met all these people in person.
0: Yes.
1: And it was just kind of weird. I do have several people that have been just kind of sitting on there because they're local or they know somebody that I might know.
0: I think you and I have been both active in the community. I think that's what drew us to each other.
1: Yeah.
0: Yeah. Yeah. Because I get out and about. I mean, you'll see me go into functions for the charity and other things. We are very proactive. We will meet with people. If someone wants to donate, I will come to your office and... I've been, the last couple of months with my team, giving out plaques of appreciation to our longtime donors. There's a lot involved.
1: Yeah.
0: But it's a labor of love.
1: No, absolutely. If you do that kind of stuff, it always comes back around.
0: Oh,
1: you don't even
0: yeah.
1: do it with that intention. It's even better, you know?
0: No, I mean, all you need to do is take a trip to the hospital to see your why.
1: Yeah.
0: And understand the need is great.
1: Yeah.
0: And when you talk to the therapists and the social workers, there are so many more needs.
1: Mm-hmm.
0: We'd like to fill more.
1: Absolutely.
0: But that's going to take time and effort and donations. So whoever feels lead to give, there's a donate button on the website.
1: And then for me, because I'm a coordinator for St. Jude's. And I host events every year for them. I have for 11 years now. And like you said, you're inspired because of whatever life has handed you. And that's why you do what you do. So what if somebody like me, I want to be a coordinator for an event. How would I do that?
0: You come and see me. And I will set you up immediately. We'll get you people. We'll get you resources. We'll get you volunteers. The more the merrier. I think what happens is... it's been a wonderful organization for so many years.

0: this year we're taking the time to get the word out about us. Because believe it or not, they've been around for over 20 years, and there's still a lot of people who don't know about us.
1: Yeah, when I Googled it, it came. I was like, wait, she's been around for a while, but you're the president now. Someone mm-hmm. else was yes. back then.
0: Bob Sylo was the founder many years ago. Mm-hmm. He passed away. He was a good man. But through the years, we've had other presidents and dedicated people to take over his spot. So I'm the new girl in town.
1: You are, and now you're part of Working Women, too. How long have you been with that?
0: You know, I've heard about them for many years, but my time, I'm spread a little thin. So once I got people to pick up the other stuff that I was doing, it was easier for me to kind of get to where I wanted to go.
1: Mm-hmm.
0: So it's been a few months, but I'm so glad I did.
1: Oh, I know. I love that group. It's such a great networking group, and all those women have so much positive energy, and I love it.
0: Yeah, the more people come alongside me to help me with things, the more time I have to do stuff like that.
1: Mm-hmm. Yeah, yeah, I agree. Do we have another caller on the line? No, not yet. Oh, okay, we got a couple more minutes. I think we're waiting for the saucy queen. She's getting ready to call in.
0: Okay.
1: So what else would you like to talk about?
0: Well, I would love to say that, you know, there's so many ways you can help. Even if you just tell a friend about us and share the website on your socials, that would be a huge help to us. You can check out our Facebook. We have LinkedIn. We have Instagram. We try all different methods of getting the word out. So even if you say, I can't donate, but I'd like to help, share our socials with some friends. And maybe someone will be moved to do something and come to one of our events. Let's fill those seats on October 25th. Side Splitters is doing us a solid, and I would love to see a lot of your beautiful faces in the audience.
1: Yeah, who's performing at that?
0: Do you Denise know? Oatley Hall. She's an internationally renowned hypnotist. And
1: oh.
0: She's going to do a hypnosis comedy show.
1: Oh.
0: And if you've never seen that, it is a hoot. It's very PG.
1: Uh-huh. Okay.
0: But it's so much fun.
1: And it sounds fun.
0: She's known around the world for that show. And she's donating her performance.
1: Oh, nice.
0: Yes.
1: Oh, wow.
0: Yeah.
1: That's awesome.
0: Yes, and she's a Lutz native.
1: I'll be darned. Yeah, there's so many people you find out that are from this area that you didn't even know.
0: Yeah.
1: Like John Cena. Over here, we've got, obviously Lola from the station here. She owns the station. She's been here for many years. She was good friends with Kirstie Alley, and she knows John Travolta, and that's a picture of her right there on the wall, dancing with John. Oh, I think we've got a caller already on the line. Is it the Saucy Queen?
2: Oh, hello.
1: Yeah. Hi, how are you?
2: Woo!
1: Woo is right. How are you, Michelle?
2: I'm doing great, going 100 miles per hour.
1: Have your ears been burning? Because we've been talking about you.
2: It's burning.
1: Oh, say hello, Christy.
0: Hello. How are you?
2: Hey.
0: Good to see you, or hear you.
2: Good to see you, too.
1: Yeah, she can see you, but everybody can hear you, so... Yeah. So tell us, Michelle Northrup, the Saucy Queen. I know you've got a big event coming up, right?
2: Yeah, we have two really big ones. One is next weekend, the Fall Y'all at Coachman Park, our second annual. Mm-hmm. We have 171 vendors, which is bigger and better than ever. We have food trucks, contests. We'll have a pumpkin pie eating contest for the kids. We'll have our Little Miss and Sir pumpkin contest where
1: so
2: the
1: cute.
2: Kids dress up in their fall outfits.
1: Aww.
2: We have tons of these beautiful golden glittery pumpkin medals as prizes and all sorts of prizes for the kids. And then an epic kid zone, a 20-foot bounce house scarecrow, a 25-foot bounce house pumpkin, a huge corn maze,
1: I know, right?
2: And a toddler barn, all free, all day long.
1: So cute.
2: No armbands needed. Just
1: okay.
2: Come and have a ton of fun.
1: Yeah. Yeah, and you've got some great vendors out there this year, too.
2: Yes.
1: Mm-hmm.
2: Absolutely.
1: Including yourself with all your... Well,
2: right,
1: tell the listeners, yeah, your hot sauce.
2: Yeah, and then the main ingredient will be there with all of her fall specialties.
1: Yeah. Yeah.
2: She'll have pumpkin everything, pumpkin spice,
1: I'll bet.
2: Pumpkin dip, pumpkin everything.
1: I love her. Mm-hmm.
2: Yum. Yes.
1: Yeah.
2: And then the following weekend, which is 10-10, we have in Brookville the TGH Health Fest.
1: Oh, that's the one that we're doing.
2: And that's brought to us
1: yeah.
2: by the TGH Senior Center and the TGH Brookville Hospital. And Ellen, I think you're going to be there.
1: Coco to Go is going to be there. I'm so excited.
2: Yes.
1: Yeah.
2: Coco to Go, we're going to have for the health fair, we're going to have beautiful coconut water.
1: Yes.
2: We have a vegan food truck. We have a Ooh. Seafood food truck, a cool. Hawaiian food truck,
1: nice.
2: All sorts of health services, local vendors. Oh, we have the hummus food truck.
1: Mm.
2: So, and it's all free. We have kids' face painting free, balloons free. We're going to have a helicopter land,
1: what?
2: A touch of fire truck.
1: Oh, nice.
2: Unbelievable. It's going to be
1: great. The kiddos will love that.
2: Thousands of dollars worth of raffle prizes.
1: Okay.
2: Ooh. The DJ will be giving raffle prizes away all day.
1: Sounds
2: and no
1: fun.
2: Charge for the prizes either.
1: Okay. Okay.
2: Yeah, so lots of fun, lots of goodness.
1: Yeah, that is. You always, and you guys are always putting some sort of events together. You how many
2: Something
1: total
2: going
1: now?
2: On.
1: Yeah. You have like.
2: I think we do about 40 a year.
1: That's a lot.
2: That's a lot, you know.
1: My favorite is the Watermelon Fest.
2: Some are oh, yes. The Watermelon. Oh, my goodness. Last year for the Watermelon Festival. People waited almost an hour to get in. The traffic was unbelievable.
1: That's great. Yay.
2: I know.
1: Success.
2: I think I promoted a little too much.
1: Aw. That's a good problem to have.
2: It was a good problem.
1: It's like Absolutely. When I sell out of coconuts, I'm like,
2: yeah.
1: Ah! That's a great problem, but then
2: it's
1: next time
2: problem.
1: I got to make sure I bring more with me. So
2: absolutely,
1: we got to up our game, Michelle.
2: Yes.
1: So, did you see about our giveaway tonight? How exciting is that
2: I
1: with
2: did.
1: Kiki's? Because the working
2: yes.
1: women meet there every month for
2: yes,
1: breakfast.
2: And our next one is October 1st.
1: Yeah.
2: And everybody is welcome. You do not have to be a member.
1: I'll be there.
2: You just have to be ready to have some fun and some pancakes.
1: Oh, man, and they got some good pancakes right now. I had some this morning. Delicious.
2: So good.
1: Cinnamon roll.
2: Once you have
1: oh
2: a
1: God.
2: Kiki pancake, you can't have any others. Like, it's so good.
1: That was a special That's treat lucky. For me because usually I do like an omelet and, you know, something.
2: Right,
1: but
2: right.
1: she said, I'm going to bring you out a big stack of pancakes. And then I also yes. had a apple cider mimosa. Oh, my goodness.
2: Oh, my
1: It was
2: goodness.
1: Delicious. Yeah.
2: I haven't had that yet.
1: Yeah. So, yeah, Working
2: that
1: Women of Tampa Bay,
2: great.
1: That is an amazing networking group for
2: Thank
1: women
2: you.
1: Business owners. We love that so much.
0: Yes. Thank you for doing that.
1: Yeah. And, yeah, anybody
2: Absolutely.
1: Can come, right? We're going to be out there
2: yeah,
1: at 9 o'clock on the 1st
2: exactly.
1: at Kiki's and Lutes.
2: It's like usually 9 to, like, 10:30,
1: yeah.
2: and we all just kind of, like, bond, and we laugh, and we cry, and we eat some freaking pancakes.
1: We each tell our stories, and we also do
2: yes.
1: raffles, some beautiful giveaways.
2: Right.
1: And
2: Absolutely.
1: Yeah, we eat freaking pancakes.
2: And you get free coffee with your admission.
1: Yes.
2: Yep, and you can sign up on workingwomentampabay.com.
1: Right. And then also if you want to become a member, you do that there as well.
2: Yeah,
1: and tell
2: you
1: us
2: can
1: a little
2: do that
1: bit.
2: There or you can let us know about that. So the membership is 6 months is $100 or $150 is a full year.
1: Mm-hmm.
2: And that gives you discounts to all the events. You're a preferred vendor when we have vendor events. You can sponsor at that point, which means you can mm-hmm. showcase what you do in front of the Coffee Connection folks or the cocktail that we do in Newport Richey. We had a great group last night.
1: Oh, I know. I wish I could have made it again for that.
2: It was
1: I'm
2: going to so
1: get
2: great.
1: Back on track because both of those, that the cocktails and conversation
2: Yes.
1: Coffee Connection at Lutz.
2: Yes.
1: And the other one that you do. All three
2: yeah.
1: of those.
2: Yeah. Well, now, I ooh. Mean, you
1: and then you're
2: going to
1: do
2: Maddie.
1: You're going to do something up there in Lakeland now, too, I hear.
2: Yeah. Yes. I think that's the 15th
1: okay.
2: of October.
1: So you're opening up a new.
2: Yeah, a new little chapter.
1: That's so exciting.
0: That is exciting.
1: Yeah.
2: Absolutely.
1: Yeah. So best way is just to go directly to the website or come to one of those events, right?
2: Or just come to one of the events and meet all of us, and we'll take you under our wing.
1: Oh, it's so much fun.
2: I tell everyone you're going to find your new BFF at these things.
1: I found several BFFs at these
2: things. Exactly.
1: You know, and that's great. And I feel... It does feel like family. You walk in the door and everybody's like, oh, hi, how are you?
2: Everyone's excited to see you.
1: Yeah. And likewise.
2: Yeah.
1: I'm excited to see them.
2: I love it.
1: Yeah. That's why I come every single month. I can't miss it.
2: Right. You know?
1: It's I've got to do it. So tell us just a little bit more about how we can book you, Saucy Queen.
2: Sure. You can go to saucyqueen.com. You can check on our events link, and there's tons of events there. So if you want to come as an attendee, we want you to come have some saucy good fun. If you want to come as a vendor, you can click on that event link, and everything you need to know about being a vendor is there.
1: That's perfect. Is there anything else you'd like to add for all our listeners to know?
2: I would love for your listeners to follow Saucy Queen on all social media platforms. We have a lot of fun, and you'll get a feel for the Saucy Queen brand.
1: Yeah. Yeah, she's been burning down, right?
2: Woo!
1: Yeah. I love it. Well, thank you, Michelle, so much.
2: Thank you.
1: As always, it's a pleasure to have you on the show, and thanks for taking time out of your busy schedule.
2: Absolutely. And love you, girl.
1: Love you too, babe.
3: Love you, Christy. Love you too, Michelle.
2: And we'll see you soon.
1: All right.
3: Take care.
2: Ciao, ciao.
1: Ciao, Bella. Bye.
2: Bye.
1: She's so much fun. I love her. We got one more minute, and then we've got Stephanie Gregg is calling in from Kiki's in Lutz.
3: Time to do a giveaway.
1: Yeah, we're getting ready. I haven't. That's not the official announcement, so calm down.
3: Sorry, guys. My bad.
1: But if you want to come and get some fresh chilled coconut water, Coco to Go is going to be out at the Grove this Sunday from 11 to 3, 11 a.m. to 3 p.m. We're usually right in front of the Marilyn Monroe statue over there. We'll be selling it up, fresh chilled coconut water. The weather's beautiful right now.
3: It's supposed to be beautiful this weekend.
1: It's gorgeous.
3: Nice time to go out to see the Saucy Queen this weekend.
1: Yes, she's going to be over there on Saturday and Sunday as well over at Coachman Park. We did Fall Y'all last year, and I have so many commitments. You know, it's hard to do them all, but we do as many of her events as we possibly can. So I'm under contract with Market Spread and Penguin Production and Market Culture, and I'm giving you all shout-outs, guys, I guess about 2 years now. And so... it's a lot to keep up, but I'm doing it. We're doing it. And I got my kids helping me with it. So my son, he's a great help. Let's see what's going on. I know my daughter, she's on her way home for the weekend. Who's that on the line? What's the last name? Oh, great. Perfect. Just who I wanted to talk to. Hello.
4: Hi.
1: Hi. How are you?
4: Fantastic.
1: Yay.
4: How are you?
1: You're right on time, girl.
4: Awesome.
1: I'm good. My stomach's still full from those pancakes.
4: I bet. They are so massive, aren't they?
1: Oh, my gosh. So good. So, Stephanie Gregg, tell us a little bit about Kiki's and Lutz.
4: So, Kiki's and Lutz has been open for about 8 years, serving breakfast, brunch, and lunch, also doing caterings as well. And we offer home delivery through Uber, DoorDash, those kind of delivery companies. We are... you know, so happy to serve everybody in the community. And, you know, we have a huge crowd on the weekends, great turnout, you know, and we're just looking to grow the daytime business and, you know, meet some more folks in the community.
1: That's awesome. I know, and I'm proud of you. I've seen you every month. I come in there with the Working Women of Tampa Bay. And, oh, but hang on a second. This is the official announcement, guys. First caller is the winner, okay? So you've got to be calling in here from a business. You have to have a legitimate business, too. and you're giving away up to 10 people, right, for catering?
4: Yes,
1: at the office? Okay.
4: Yes.
1: So this is the official announcement. So for the first caller, whoever's the first caller, all right? And then we're going to do another one after that. We've got breakfast for two?
4: Yes, that's correct.
1: Breakfast for two. And you have to dine in at Lutz, Kiki's in Lutz, Florida. All right.
4: Absolutely.
1: Yeah. So how long have you been over there? I know it's been there
4: so
1: a while.
4: I've had that location since May.
1: Oh, okay. Okay.
4: Yeah.
1: And what do you love most about it?
4: Oh, you know, it's just such a nice area, a great community. We have super awesome clientele. And, you know, I think we're in a prime location as well. So it's, you know, an easy spot to get in and out of. Plus, there's other shopping in the area. I think it's a pretty convenient area.
1: It is. It's a great location. I think, do we have a winner? We have a winner. Okay, let's see who this is.
4: Awesome.
1: Hello?
5: Hello?
1: Hi. Who am I talking to?
5: Hi. Hi, this is Christian.
1: Oh, hey, Christian. How are you tonight?
5: Good. How are you?
1: Fantastic. So tell us the name of your business.
5: Oh, yeah. So the business is Hood Clean. We service hood exhaust systems for restaurants.
1: You do? Nice. And how long have you been in business?
5: 30-plus years.
1: That's fantastic. So if we wanted to get our hoods and exhaust systems cleaned, how can we get a hold of you guys?
5: So our phone number is 813-872-9500.
1: Okay. And your website?
5: It's www.hoodclean.com, and that's HOODKLEAN.
1: Yay! Congratulations, Christian. You guys are the winner. And awesome. I'm going to put you in touch with Miss Stephanie over there at Kiki's and Lutz. You guys are where? Where are you located? You said Lutz or Land O'Lakes?
5: Yeah, we're located in Lutz.
1: Okay. So, perfect. Yeah. Yes, congratulations.
5: Wonderful.
1: That was easier than I thought it was going to be. That's fantastic. Way to go. All right.
4: Talk to you soon.
1: All right.
5: Thank you.
1: So, now we have... Now we're going to do the next giveaway, right? You want to announce it?
4: Yes. Yeah, that'll be great.
1: All right, this is the official announcement then for Breakfast for Two at Kiki's Dine In, right? Breakfast for Two. So, and they've got some great stuff on the menu. Tell us about your fall menu.
4: Oh, my goodness. The fall menu just released, and we have the new pumpkin pie syrup for the hot and iced coffees. We are offering pumpkin pie, hotter iced coffee, as well as apple cider mimosas with a sprinkle of cinnamon and some crispy apple chips in them. And we are doing the cinnamon roll pancakes, which are absolutely amazing.
1: Oh, my God.
4: Made
1: so
4: in-house.
1: Yummy.
4: Also, the icing is made in-house as well, and they are just so wonderful. Such a good little touch of fall in those pancakes, and they're fluffy, and you just can't go wrong with Kiki's pancakes.
1: You honestly can't, you know? And French toast, everything that you guys have going on. Usually I go in there and I'll order a nice omelet with spinach and just, you know, they're so good in there. You have English breakfast tea, and the waitress, she remembers me, so she'll come up, you want your English breakfast tea, and da, da, da, da. You know, she's very good. So it's really a nice nice location. I like it a lot.
4: Thank you.
1: Yeah. So tell us, is there anything else that you would like us to know about Kiki's?
4: So Kiki's offers the breakfast, brunch, and lunch. Also do caterings. So please feel free to call the location and ask for Stephanie Gregg, myself. I'd be happy to get some pricing and anything that we may be able to do to accommodate the event that you're looking for. And other than that, you know, we just hope to see everybody in the community come out, and we'd love to get to know everyone. We like to feel like your hometown little restaurant, if you will.
1: Yeah, exactly. And it is. Thank you so much. We're going to keep this contest open until the very end of the show. So if we get another couple more callers in here, then I'll go ahead and give it away and I'll let you know. Okay, Stephanie?
4: Perfect.
1: Thank you so much for taking time out of your busy schedule to call in here tonight.
4: Absolutely.
1: You did great, and I'm going to play your commercial here shortly, all right?
4: Awesome, yeah.
1: Perfect. All right, you take care, hon. I'll see you soon.
4: Thank you. Bye-bye.
1: Bye. All right, so guys, online, whoever, 727-441-3000. We're looking for callers to call in here. We're giving away breakfast at Kiki's in Lutz for two. Who doesn't want that? That's like a $50 value. And they have some good breakfast and brunch and lunch there. So you people online there, come on. Let's get jiggy with it. So we have, who do we have calling in here now? We've got, just in a couple more minutes. So I guess we could hear some more from you if you want to talk.
0: Sure.
1: You're here in the studio.
0: Yeah.
1: Make the most of it.
0: Yeah, absolutely. So one of the things I wanted to say is that we are planning a fabulous golf tournament in March. And please look for it. We're going to be posting online very shortly. We're taking foursomes. And it's going to be at MacDill Air Force Base. And it's going to be the weekend that the Blue Angels do their practice fly over the base. So we'd love for you to come out and golf with us and be a sponsor. We have some wonderful sponsors. We really do. Everyone from local families to the Rays, the Rowdies, I mean, the Buccaneers, they really honor us with their sponsorships. So if you want to be a part of that group, we'd love to have you.
1: Awesome. Yeah. Yeah, we do. That sounds like a lot of fun. And I am going to talk to you about, because we do host fashion shows and events every year. So, you know, maybe we can do something together.
0: That would be wonderful.
1: Yeah.
0: I would really love that. Yeah. Yeah. Anybody that has an idea for fundraisers, we're always open to that. So feel free to reach out.
1: Mm-hmm.
0: www.ohhtampa.org.
1: Okay. Beautiful. Well, while we wait, I guess nobody's calling in for that breakfast for two. What the heck? They don't know what they're missing out on. Breakfast for two at Kiki's is the best. So we're going to give it away to somebody. I have a feeling. We do have another caller calling in here. And I think, so this Joey Boker, I've been talking to somebody else. Do you know Lynette from the Working Women's Group?
0: I do. She's wonderful.
1: She's hilarious.
0: She's spunky.
1: I had her on the show a few months ago. She's so funny. Oh, man. And she actually is working with somebody else from a nonprofit organization like yourself. But this one is with the Tampa Rowing Company. So these kids are, I guess they're putting something together this weekend. I'm trying to find it now. So many things. Where did it go? Oh, somebody's on the line. Who are we talking to? Oh, Joey's here. Well, I'm going to let him explain all about it then. Let's say hello.
6: Hey, this is Joey.
1: Hey, Joey. We were just talking about you. I was trying to find the information, but you called in at perfect timing. So,
6: all right, very good.
1: Yeah, tell the listeners who you are and what it is that you do.
6: Yeah, so my name is Joey Boker, the president and one of the coaches of the Hillsborough High School Rowing Club. And this weekend we're taking on our first ever 24-hour ergathon challenge. And I know to a non-rower that might not make a whole lot of sense. So an erg is a rowing machine, and plenty of people, if you do CrossFit or High Rocks or some of those different things, have jumped onto a rowing machine, but they're also called ergometers, or ergs for short. And so our rowers are going from 8 a.m. on Saturday to 8 a.m. on Sunday, 24 hours. They're going to take 30-minute shifts, keep one rowing machine going for a full 24 hours.
1: Nice. Oh, wow. That's a long time. They've definitely been conditioning for a long time for that, huh?
6: Yeah, so, I mean, the good news is we have about 28 rowers on the team. So they're taking 30-minute shifts, so nobody's erging for 24 hours straight. But showing kind of what rowing as a team means, putting the teamwork together and coming together to keep that machine moving for the full 24.
1: Jeez. So what inspired you into getting started into all of this?
6: The kids, you know, wanted to raise money for going to Head of the Hooch. So that's a really big regatta for us within the rowing community. It's one of the larger regattas across the country. And so we've done ergathons with the club in the past, but we'll set up at a spot. They'll erg for a couple of hours, show off some of their endurance, their speed. But we just came up with this idea to make it a little bolder and say, like, we're going to keep this erg moving for that full 24 hours And it's given the kids a chance to show off their stuff and hopefully raise some money to get them to Head of the Hooch.
1: That's awesome. So, yeah, that is going on Saturday?
6: The Ergathon will be on Saturday, yes, yes.
1: And where is that located again?
6: So it's actually going to be, this is a little bit of a trial for us. It's kind of hard to find a spot that's open all night long. So it's actually going to be at a private home, but we are planning to live stream it on Facebook and Instagram so that people could tune in and see their favorite rower going, especially for friends and family.
1: That's awesome. Yeah. And now how can we get involved in all of that? I know you have a Facebook page.
6: Yeah, so if anybody is interested in supporting our team, we'd welcome it. Hillsborough High School, one of the oldest high schools in the Tampa area. My wife and I are actually graduates of Hillsborough High School, but our daughters are rowing for the team. But it's also a Title I school. We offer a few scholarships for our rowers. So if anybody wants to help us out, to participate, follow us on Instagram or Facebook. We've certainly been posting a lot about this particular event. And through those social media like feeds, we'll post the live stream links as we start up on Saturday.
1: Okay. All right. Wow. Well, I know that we have a mutual friend, and she reached out to us, Lynette, and wanted us to help you promote your event.
6: Sure.
1: And we wish you guys the best. And I know this is like fairly new, even though they've been working their tails off for quite a while.
6: I think when they start having to get on that rowing machine at 2 or 3 in the morning, they might wish we'd done it differently. We'll see.
1: Yeah. But honestly, they know what they're up against if they've been conditioning for this. So it's.
6: Oh, yeah. Yeah.
1: You know.
6: Yep, the rowers are out on the water right now. I'm sitting at Julian B. Lane Park, and they're out on the water, working on their rowing stroke. And then being on that erg, we do it at least twice a week, get onto those machines. That helps them build their endurance for the actual races.
1: That's fantastic. Kudos to you guys. And, anytime, you guys have something come up, I'd be more than happy to help promote it.
6: Yeah, we appreciate that. Thank you so much.
1: Yeah, no problem. Anything else you'd like to add for the listeners to know?
6: Yeah, just that, any support certainly helps us, small or large. Actually, a really fun part of this Ergathon is that you can challenge the rowers. So for different donations, you can make them sing while they're erging. You can make them, do something really fast. And you can also pay to have someone jump in their place, a coach or something like that. So we've got some fun ways to both sabotage and challenge them as we go through this 24 hours.
1: All right. Good to know. Thank you so much for taking time out of your crazy schedule to call in here tonight. We wish you guys the best of luck.
6: Thank you so much. We appreciate the support.
1: Take care. God bless.
6: Mm-hmm. Bye-bye.
1: Bye. Cool stuff.
3: Awesome. Those kids are amazing.
1: Yeah.
3: I mean, being that condition in high school, wow.
1: Their bodies are like machines.
3: It's like discipline, a lot of discipline.
1: Yeah, absolutely. Definitely.
3: A lot of discipline and great coaching.
1: And they're making memories to last a lifetime, too, on top of it.
3: Yeah, friendships forever, sure. Yeah. Go out and support those kids.
1: Yeah.
3: Really important.
1: Yeah, absolutely. So I guess we just gave away one gift tonight, which is fine. Breakfast for 10 people. That's huge.
3: That's amazing.
1: Yeah.
3: I want to work at that company.
1: I know. And then also, I didn't bring it up with her on the line, but I've got to play their commercials too real quick. Next month, she wants me to bring food in for everybody here at the station. How exciting is that?
3: Oh, that's real.
1: So let's go ahead. We're going to play her commercial real quick. I think I have a couple commercials here. We're almost done, so.
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1: Ooh, that was a lot to get out.
0: No.
1: Oh, gosh. And then we have one here from Christy, right? 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
1: Great job. Woo! And I think we've got another winner. Is she on the line?
9: Hello.
1: Hi. Who is this?
9: It's Miss Dawn.
1: It's Dawn Reese. Hi, baby. How are you?
9: Oh, I'm out and about trying to get things done and get the business with our business going.
1: Yes. So you want breakfast at Kiki's and Lutz?
9: Oh, my gosh. I'd love it, but you'd have to go with me.
1: Okay. I'll be your plus one.
9: That would be great.
1: Yay! Congratulations, Dawn.
9: Thank you. I saw your pancakes, and I'm like, oh, my God. Oh. Those look so good.
1: And they have pumpkin everything, so we're going to have to go over there, okay?
9: For sure. For sure. Thank you so much.
1: You're welcome, honey. Love you.
9: All right. God bless. Bye.
0: Bye.
1: So that it. That pretty much concludes the show for tonight. Thank you guys so much, everybody that called in, and for coming into the studio, Christy.
0: Oh, thank you for having me.
1: You're the bee's knees. And thank you over there for taking care of all the phone calls and everything. God bless.

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2: Sparked a protest. I'm Lee Silicera, Fox News. Israeli Prime Minister Benjamin Netanyahu addressed the United Nations General Assembly with some walking out before it even started.
3: Order in the hall, please.
4: As Netanyahu waited, many world leaders left the hall, to which the Prime Minister responded,
5: "If there are any other moral cowards who haven't yet left this hall, please do so now."
4: For those who stayed, Netanyahu's speech reflected on the massacre of October 7th, 3 years ago, and the attack with the U.S. on Iran, to which he said, had it not been done,
5: the fanatic Ayatollahs who chant death to America, death to Israel, would eventually carry out their mad fantasies.
4: He repeated a refrain saying the responses to October 7th and Iran's nuclear ambition was because Israel had no other choice.
2: Fox's Colonel Scott. Netanyahu also called out New York City Mayor Zohran Mamdani after Mamdani called him a war criminal and threatened to have him arrested, saying since Mamdani became mayor, many Jews don't feel safe in New York. The mayor responded, saying Netanyahu used his speech to repeat baseless lies meant to sanitize the genocide of Palestinians. The first White House meeting in more than a decade between President Trump and China's President Xi Jinping. The president says the two have been great friends since they met in 2016.
6: The decisions we make in these areas today can promote peace and prosperity for decades and decades to come.
2: The two discussed artificial intelligence, security issues, and a state dinner in Xi's honor is set for this evening. The Trump administration has asked the Supreme Court to allow continued deportations of migrants to third countries where they have no ties. Lower courts have ruled people must have a chance to object before being deported to countries other than their homeland. America's listening to Fox News.
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2: On a western day that serves 100 ships a day. Lonely sailors.
1: Oh, yeah.
2: Pass the time away and talk about their homes.
1: And there's a chick. Oh, yeah.
3: Like that.
1: I know.
3: Like this, it's always made for you.
1: All right. Well, how about this, you guys? Quick trivia. Who sings that song? Who sings the Sailors Say Brandy? Do y'all know?
3: I have no idea.
0: Some
1: Looking Glass.
0: Looking Glass.
1: I'm not sure if it's a one hit wonder, but who knows? Hello, everyone. Thank you for joining us. Welcome to the Brandy Joy Joyride on 106.1 FM. Thank you for joining me, your host and stand-up comedian, Brandy Joy. And as always, I'm here with my dear, well, as usual, I'd be here with my dear co-host, Liz. Liz Taylor.
0: Huh?
1: You're not Liz. You're not Liz. And I will actually say it is all my fault because I was with Liz last night. We got a hotel, and we were just partying all night long. And so I was able to make it home, luckily enough.
3: Sounds like a good time.
1: It was a good time. Waking up this morning was very hard, but always worth it to be with you fine folk.
3: Yes.
1: So we want to thank you for tuning in. Feel free to live stream us on YouTube or Instagram under Brandy Joy Comedian. Be sure to like, follow, subscribe, all that other stuff. So, Luna, knock, knock.
3: Who's there?
1: Joe
3: who?
1: Joe Mama.
0: Hey. Oh, got me again.
1: Got him. Yes, with us on this joyride, paying for all the gas and the insurance, is our show sponsor, One Unit's Joe Rieger. How are you doing, Joe?
0: I'm doing great. How are you guys doing out here?
1: I'm doing good. No, One Unit is a company dedicated to bringing people together and letting people's voices be heard, including ours. So, yes, we'll probably all end up calling him Joe Mama by the end of the show. And, yes, you can find more information on One Unit and Joseph Rieger by visiting One Unit on the socials. So, Joseph Rieger, you and I just had a huge comedy show, and we'll be prepping for another one, correct?
0: Yes, that's correct.
1: So, you guys, I mean, Florida is really big in the comedy scene. Feel free to find me on the socials and see if you are able to even participate or at least get the details on where to go to show up. Now, this is really an excellent show today, you guys. You know, it's Thursday. Y'all are driving across the beautiful bay, driving across the Tampa Bay. I mean, really, it's a drive slow. It's a very good day. I didn't see much traffic, but I'm not really the traffic girl here. Excellent. Now, we are here to entertain you, upbuild you, enlighten you, if at all possible, and even hear from you. Yes, we are going to open up the show by doing a quick drive-by to pick up one of our guests who you're going to love. And of course, I love asking our listeners more intimate, personal questions in our Share If You Dare segment of the show, where I ask certain questions, and you listeners, I'd really like for you to think of your own experiences. How would you answer? And of course, share, if you dare, by calling into our studio at 727-441-3000. And of course, if there's time, a must-have at any party is maybe a little spin the bottle.
0: Oh, yeah.
1: But this is a radio, so we can't be making out. But really? We can make love.
0: Yes.
1: So how we play that little game is we'll spin a bottle, and whoever it lands on got to tell a nice story of the time you've kissed somebody.
3: I'm ready.
1: Isn't that sweet? Afterwards, maybe we'll play a little truth or dare. Oh, yeah. Fun, right?
0: Yeah.
1: That's exciting. I'm going to try a new segment of the show. I'm going to try in a working title, everybody. The show's going to be, or this segment of the games are going to be called, Oh Crap, What Movie Is That?
3: Ooh, I can do this.
1: Oh Crap. Oh, okay.
3: Hello.
1: So, Oh Crap, What Movie Is That? And with that game, I will go and I'll give y'all some hints to a movie. And you gotta guess what movie it is.
0: All right.
1: Now, on this joyride, this is amazing. We already got a caller. Who's calling?
4: Do we have a caller?
5: Hello.
1: Nope, I can't hear you. Okay, maybe try calling back. Anyways, 727-441-3000. And now, without further ado, let's take this bad boy to pick up our first guest and another sponsor of today's show, the Brady Joy Joyride. Honk, honk, how are you doing, DJ Luna?
4: Beep, beep. I was driving by and I had to stop in. How are you guys? Miss you. Miss Brandy, Miss One Ute Productions, Joe Mama. Thank you for having me.
1: Always a pleasure. We've had you a few times and we just can't get enough.
4: I know you can't. They never can.
1: Now, a big reason why we really wanted you on the show, other than just because you're absolutely beautiful and fabulous, is you got some amazing things coming up. DJ Luna here is a DJ. She travels all around Florida. She does shows of all different sorts. And you said you got two awesome shows coming up. Can you tell us about that real quick?
4: Oh, my gosh. Yeah, I'm really excited. I had to look at my cheat sheets so I don't get the dates wrong. Okay, so I'm really excited. This is next month. It's on January 24th. It's the Sensual Art Night, and this is at the Red Thread Cocktail Lounge. Have you been to it? It's brand new.
1: Ooh. Red Thread Cocktail Lounge. Where is that?
4: Upscale Swanky. It is downtown St. Pete.
1: That's what I thought. Mm-hmm. Is it in that one really cool corner place, like across from the park, downtown St. Pete? I think it's on First.
4: Yes, it's like in that area, and it's like kind of red and black.
1: Yeah.
4: Kind of sensual, swanky.
1: It really is.
4: Upscale drinks, some little tapas. Yeah, so this show, what we're going to be doing, it's also a singles meetup event.
1: Oh, well, and speaking of meeting up, our caller just called back in. Who's calling?
4: Let's go.
1: Hello.
5: Brandy.
1: Oh, I know who that is. Hey, Caleb.
0: Hey, what's going on, Caleb?
5: What's going on?
0: Not much, man. Thanks for calling, dude.
1: So on the phone with us is my dear brother, Caleb. What's up, Yellow?
5: What's going on with you, man? Brandy, I'm proud of you. You got me over here in tears, y'all. I'm proud of you.
1: Really? So I'll tell y'all listeners one thing. My brother is my hero. My older brother, like one of these shows a while ago, we were talking about who our heroes are, and Caleb or Yellow, honestly, I was just like, my brother is my hero. Like, he's who I turn to, like, if I was ever, like, hurt or something, like, I would just call out to my brother. I know I'm super safe because of my brother, and I just love you so much, Caleb.
5: I'm proud of you, Brandy.
4: Oh, you're crying. For real. I love this.
1: Okay, he's going to make me cry. All right. Oh, my goodness. All right, so my brother has just moved down to Florida, so we're so happy to have you here. Oh. I was trying to get him in the studio, so I'm happy that you're able to call. Now, speaking of family members, I heard you have a new family member, correct?
5: Oh, this four-legged dog.
1: Yeah, this four-legged
4: dog. I was expecting a baby.
0: This four-legged dog.
1: I can tell it's kind of new because the way he said it wasn't that endearing.
4: This four-legged dog.
1: This four-legged dog. What kind of dog do you have?
5: She's an English bulldog.
1: An English bulldog.
0: Oh, nice.
1: English bulldog.
5: Yeah, she's too small. I don't like little dogs, but I'll deal with her.
1: I told you, they just got together, so. You know, it's really hard to really fall in love with the dogs, I'd say, 2 weeks into after you have them. Because then it's like the reality of they're there forever, and they're getting used to you. I mean, especially if it's a puppy that's, like, not potty trained.
5: Mm-hmm. No, she's good, though.
1: She's good.
5: She's a good dog. Oh, she's trained already.
1: Oh, yeah. Well, you're a dog trainer, aren't you, Caleb?
5: Yep.
1: Now, you said you don't like little dogs. Real quick, what kind of dogs do you normally have?
5: Last dog I had was 145 pounds. He was a Presa Canario.
0: Wow. Dang. That's a big boy.
4: That's impressive.
5: He was a Presa Canario. He was a Canary Master.
1: Goodness. You said you were going to try to make a dog too, didn't you? Like, start a new brand of dog?
5: Oh, yeah. That's what I want to do.
1: Yeah? You want to share what kind of dog, or is that a top secret?
5: I want to cross a Presa Canario, a Dogo Argentino, a Borbo, and a Kangaroo.
4: English?
5: Okay.
4: What language is right, that?
5: A Presa Canario, that's a Canary Master. A Dogo Argentino is an Argentine Master. A Borbo is a South African Master. And a Kangaroo is a Turkish Master.
1: Caleb, you're like really smart. I gotta say, he knows his thing when it comes to dogs.
4: He really does. I'm surprised.
1: Like, I have an Australian Shepherd mixed. And yeah, that was tough enough. So my son actually came back from, like, his, my son's so old, he moved away. He did come back to visit, okay. But that was just to take the dog. So thanks, Evan. I'm all alone. I love you, Evan. Shout out, Evan.
0: Shout out, Evan.
3: Hi, Evan.
5: Shout out, nephew.
1: Yeah. Well, Caleb, I'm so happy that you called in. We're going to hear more about DJ Luna and where her events are. And I'm happy that we did the pin. I'm happy that we discussed the dog thing. Because for the Share If You Dare segment of the show, one of the questions is going to be about a dog. Like, when did you ever have a dog that was really your match? So stay tuned, everyone. That's going to be with our Share If You Dare statement. Caleb, I love you very much.
5: I love you too, Brandy.
1: Hey. All right. Keep doing the thing. I'm so proud of you. Bye, my hero.
0: Right. See you, man.
5: All right.
1: Bye.
5: All right, man. Y'all take care of my sister, man. I'll burn the radio station down.
0: You already know, man.
1: I told you, he's very protective. I love my brother. Love you, Caleb. That's great.
5: No, I love you too. Y'all be good. Y'all be safe.
0: You too, will. Man. Enjoy your day.
1: That was so wonderful.
0: Yes, sir.
3: That's love.
1: I try to keep it all joyful here and everything. I'm over here about to cry. All right, so DJ Luna.
3: Tears of joy.
1: So you said you got the red, it's called the
3: Red. Oh, the Red Thread Cocktail Lounge.
1: Yes.
3: So this is October 24th, and it's kind of like a singles mixer. So I've been working with Gigi. Shout out to Gigi.
1: Shout out, Gigi.
3: Uh-huh. Love
0: Shout
3: talk.
0: Out, Gigi.
3: She's a Love Talk. She's the owner. You're going to see her doing all those speed dating events, the singles networking events. She does counseling, matchmaking services.
1: Wow.
3: Oh, yeah. She's the real deal.
1: Goodness.
3: And she does some spicy stuff, too. She does spicy cruises. Just leave that up to your imagination.
0: sounds fun.
1: So this event downtown St. Pete at the Red Thread, is it going to be, you say it's a matchmaking event like that, a speed dating?
3: It's not a speed dating. It's a singles event. We're going to have models that are going to be body painted. We're going to have body painters out there. And I hope I'm saying it right. The Rope Art Chiabri. Am I saying it right? It
1: yes.
3: looks really cool. It looks amazing.
0: English.
3: For all my freaks out there, if you are into that, I hope I'm saying it right. Chiabri. If I didn't say it right, call in at 727-441-3000 and enlighten me. Zero.
1: That does sound like a fun event. Do you know when that is?
3: It's October 24th. It starts at 7 p.m.
1: Okay, October 24th, the Red Thread, everyone. October 24th.
3: And I'll be DJing swanky, sensual tunes.
1: Man, DJ Luna has DJed some of our events. She's absolutely a fun time. She really knows how to keep the party going.
3: Thank you. Nice. When I show up, though.
1: Girl, you're here right now. You show up.
0: You do show
3: Thank
0: up.
3: Thank you, guys. I love you guys.
1: Thanks for sometimes.
3: It's been a rough year, okay?
1: Well, it sounds like things are going well.
3: It is. Things are going really great right now. I'm really happy.
0: I'm glad you're back on your feet, man.
3: That was a rough one. But, you know, a lot of people, it is what it is.
1: Have y'all ever went on speed dating or anything like that?
3: I just hosted it. It's actually really fun. Uh-huh. But then I also participated. And it's actually not what I thought it was going to be. Uh-huh. I really enjoyed it.
1: Yeah.
3: You know, and it's just like there's no expectations. But it's just fun to talk to people I never would ever have the opportunity to sit down and talk with.
1: Yeah.
3: And it's interesting to see that background. It's very eye-opening. And it's just... I don't know. I like it.
1: So I did do speed dating before.
3: Yeah.
1: I was someone's, what do you call it? The you know, someone's roll dog.
3: Yeah,
1: someone
3: yeah.
1: that I did for emotional support for somebody else.
0: Wingman.
1: I was someone's wingman. Hey. Yeah. And it was a lock and key thing. So all the girls wore a lock.
3: Oh my
1: and
3: gosh.
1: All the guys would wear a key. And then, you know, it's at a nice venue. And then, like, the guys just go around and they'd see if the key fits. And again, I'm just there for emotional support. So I wasn't really like, that serious about the thing, but no one's key was working with mine. Like, people started going back and switching their keys out, and I just put the lock behind my back. I'm like, here, like, y'all just knock yourselves out.
0: I called AAA to pick a lock.
1: Like, I want that lock. Still single, so. It really was an experience. If you've not ever tried it, and if you're single, then I say try it. It's just a really good time. So now we have the opportunity in October, the Red Thread. We'll keep y'all updated, and we'll give y'all more information about that throughout the show. And you said there was another thing coming up.
3: There's another one. So if you know DJ Lainey, she's amazing. Layne. She's in St. Petersburg. Real up-and-coming mover and shaker. DJ producer. Her and her boyfriend are putting on a show at the Before and After Sound Lab. So that's downtown St. Pete. It's gorgeous. You haven't seen it.
1: What's it called?
3: It's Before and After Sound Lab.
1: Okay.
3: It's gorgeous. I have not been there yet, so I'm really excited. This is October 23rd. They're doing like a DJ house music type of show. And I'll be vending this one. Okay. So with okay. Copper Moon Society. And it starts at 10 p.m. It goes till 5 a.m.
1: Okay,
3: so
1: when
3: it's like
1: is
3: an
1: this?
3: After party. Oh, October 20th. It's a late night crew.
1: Okay. Yeah. I'm about that late
3: for
1: night.
3: My party people. October 23rd. I'll be inviting you guys. I want you guys. It's going to be a lot of fun. Hey, it's going to be a good one.
0: We'll be there.
3: Yeah, I know
1: up.
3: They will. I knew it. I got them.

0: And you want to do any more shout-outs, Luna?
1: I do. Back to Gigi with Love Talk Radio. And then Moonbeam Makers.
2: Shout out Moonbeam
1: Shout
2: Makers.
1: Out Moonbeam Makers. Hey, how you doing, girl?
2: Hey, girl.
0: All right, and I would like to do a shout to my sister. Not as loving to me as my brother is, but it's family. So shout out Shannon. She owns she owns RCS Barbershop there in Dunedin. So if you're trying to look fly, you got a nice date, go on over and visit my sister.
1: That's right.
0: Tell her Brandy sent you, and she'll do you up real nice. Do you up real nice. So we want to thank you all for listening and joining us on the Brandy Julie Joyride 106.1 FM every Thursday. And I want to thank all of our show guests and our sponsors. Feel free to find us on socials. All right. Now, let's get to know each other and ourselves a little bit more intimately in the Share If You Dare segment of the show. With this segment, we'll go around the room and I'll ask a question. Now, these questions are here to help us think, how well do we really know ourselves? You know? And, of course, share if you dare by calling in to 727-441-3000. So I ask the first question, and I say, whenever you ask the question, answer it. So I get to I answer first. All right? So the first question in our Share If You Dare segment is, have you ever had a pet? Or, you know, an animal of sorts or whatever, a pet, that was just like your match, you know? Oh. Like, it seemed like God just made that dog or that cat or bird or that animal directly for you. And I have. Shout out, Lucy.
2: Shout out, Lucy.
1: Oh, Lucy. I don't
0: Up in heaven. Yes, I had a mini Australian shepherd. And she was a mini, really, really small one. So she was always on my lap. And that girl, like, I was never a dog person, but now I get it.
1: Yeah.
0: I get it. Like, that
1: she
0: dog was me.
1: Yeah.
0: We looked alike. We were the same. So, yes, it was crazy. But that was my, like, spirit animal. She was like me. And she ended up, we made it through the hurricanes. The hurricanes knocked down a fence. My girl ran out with her brother. Oh. And the next thing I found, and she had gotten a hit by a car. You know, it's sad, but what was so sweet, I'm very optimistic, people, it's absolutely
1: very
0: disgusting
1: over this.
0: The woman that had accidentally, you know, hit her was there, you know, she's sitting there crying, so I run up to her and I'm like, are the dogs okay? And she's like, no. And I'm like, oh, she was so upset. I put my hands on, I was like, thank you for stopping.
1: She was a dog person, too.
0: Yeah, like, go in peace. This happens. Thank you for stopping. Go in peace.
1: That was kind of you.
0: Yeah, and I mean, we know that sometimes people get really, you know, wild up and angry, but it's because, you know, it's a very sensitive matter. But I was happy I handled it well. And one thing about losing an animal, I was talking to someone about this the other day, is even though it's a loss and it's very devastating, I got to share her whole entire life. I got to have her whole entire life. And, you know, I hope I feel the same optimistic way when, you know, it comes to, you know, anyone that's even closer to me like that. But the fact that we're able to share someone's entire life, I think, is very beautiful.
2: Yeah,
0: you know?
1: I agree.
2: Yeah.
0: And so it's not that's just like, point. I don't get to see them anymore. That's sad. But we got to experience their whole entire life. And so I told you, I'm very optimistic, people. So rest in peace, Lucy. Why'd you leave me? But I'm happy I got to share that life with her. Now, what about you, Joe? Do you have an animal? Have you ever had a pet that you just felt was your match?
2: Yeah. I had a Boston Terrier. Black and white Boston Terrier is the smartest dog I ever owned.
0: Yeah, what was his name?
2: Ralphie.
0: Shout out Ralphie.
2: Shout out Ralphie. Rest in peace, Ralphie.
0: Rest in peace, Ralphie.
2: Yeah. But that was my dude, man. I ran out of tricks to teach him.
0: Yeah.
2: I'd have a house full of people. He'd be running by, and I'd go bang with the gun, and he'd just drop, put his legs up, play dead.
0: Oh, man.
1: I love him.
2: Yeah. He loved to swim. He would just keep jumping in the pool. He couldn't get him out of it.
0: Isn't it crazy? It feels like the personality dogs have, it's like
1: they're in tune with their own
0: like,
1: too.
0: You know, I love God. I feel like God, why would he give them such personalities? You know, like they're very special, you know? What about you, Luna? Have you had any animals or pets that was your match?
1: I like that you have this subject. I was just thinking this. I was talking to my dog, Marshmallow, today.

0: Marshmallow, shout out Marshmallow.
1: I was just like, you know, I know he's getting older, Marshmallow, but I was just like actually thanking God. Isn't that so funny? I was really like talking to my dog today and thanking God that like he put him in my life because I need him. He's so special to me. Yeah. And he gives me that support that I need. Of course, I give it to him too.
0: Yeah.
1: And I get to, he's small enough. He's like 15, 16 pounds where I can take him on adventures with me, take him to the store. You know, I have his service animal harness on, yeah, and vest and everything. He is registered through the VA. But it's you know, I feel like that's such a gift. I get to do that. And I am able to take him places with me. He doesn't have to just sit in the house. I do work a lot, and I do feel guilty. So I really try to make it special when I get to have time with him. It's like an extension, like a child almost to me. So yeah, I totally get it. So I know how special it is to have a dog like that.
0: Well, maybe our producer, Mike, will let you bring him in one day. If he's not kicked me out, I doubt he's going to kick the dog out.
1: Yeah. He's such a good boy. Oh, yeah, I'm actually going to bring him next time.
0: All right, sweet.
2: My mom has one of those therapy dogs.
1: I love them.
2: Yeah. My poor mom thought that it was an actual therapy dog, so she's telling it all her problems, right? So I'm walking in, and I'm like, looking at this dog. This dog's like, please help me. He's going to give me that look, right? And I said, Mom, it's an emotional support dog, not a therapy dog.
1: My dog thinks I'm effed up. Oh, man.
2: I walk in, yep, you've been telling it your problems again, huh?
0: And shout out Joe Mama.
2: Shout out Joe's Mama.
0: Joe's Mom's dog. You're
2: love
0: real
2: you, Mom.
0: MVP. That dog does have these eyes, you know, like, you know that white part of the eye of the dog when they look at you, drives me nuts. So lovely.
1: So ugly.
0: No, so lovely. So lovely. Oh my goodness.
2: That poor mom.
0: Sorry. Wonderful. So listeners, I hope y'all have ever had a connection with an animal. And you know, some people, you know, when it comes to God, seeing your loved ones again, maybe God gave us such connection that we might see our animals again too. I think that'd be absolutely beautiful.
2: I believe so.
0: I think that'd be lovely.
1: That's heaven.
0: Yeah. So, thank you. That's the first question of our Share If You Dare segment. Let's go on to our second question, Joe. Joe, right. Do you want to ask a question for our Share If You Dare segment of the show?
2: Yes.
0: What question would you like to ask?
2: What was your first job, and what did you want to be when you grew up?
0: Oh. You asked the question. You got to answer it first.
2: Yeah. So, my first job would be at Great Explorations Hands-On Museum when I was 14 years old.
0: That was your first job? Isn't that where you go to pretend to have a job?
2: Well, I was part of the Neighborhood Kids program, and if you're part of this program, you were able to get a job there at 14 years old.
0: Look at you.
2: Yeah.
0: That's
2: so I had my own little place at 14 I was paying for.
0: Goodness.
2: With my brother.
1: You a hustler.
0: Now, what did you want to be?
2: I wanted to be a cable guy.
0: Oh, yeah?
1: Wow.
2: Cable guy.
0: But
2: I was running cable throughout my whole house since I was a kid.
0: Oh, yeah?
2: I was the only guy in the house. You know, it was me and my mom. So
0: it's like, you're going to the attic. Dang you, fiber. Wait, is it fiber or Wi-Fi? I don't know.
2: This is way before then. I'm old.
0: Awesome.
2: But
0: awesome.
2: 21 for life.
0: Yeah. Now, what about you, Luna? What was your first job, and what did you want to be when you were young?
1: My first job, well, I wanted to work at a tanning salon, and my mom told me I could not. And she said if I was going to have a job, it had to be McDonald's. She said, insisted. I don't know what I did wrong. But mom said, you're going to go work in fast food.
0: Goodness. Was like, that when they paid like $5.15 an hour?
1: I don't even think it was that.
0: Really?
1: I don't think it was. I was like 15, maybe.
0: Goodness.
1: I don't remember. And I was so mad, but I made the best of it.
0: Mm-hmm.
1: And I did meet somebody. There's this boy. His name was Ronald McDonald, too. Like, he had the same
0: name. No way.
1: Is his Jesus name?
0: Are you?
1: on his driver's license.
0: That's not a joke.
1: No, it's not a joke.
0: Shout out Ronald.
2: Shout out, Ronald.
1: Whoever you are. That's his real name.
0: And he worked at McDonald's. Like, work at Wendy's, bro.
1: I wanted to be a tanning spray specialist at that time at 15, yes.
0: Yeah. Do you get spray tans?
1: Not anymore.
0: I guess because of Florida.
1: Yeah, I don't need it anymore. Yeah.
0: So my first job, I actually worked at a dress store.
1: I love that.
0: Selling dresses, so that was cool. Now, I actually sold more dresses than everyone. They had a big old meeting. They went over everyone's numbers, and they're like, one person sold twice as many as the top seller. And that was yours truly. So I got to get a free dress, which was like for prom. So that was like a free $400 dress. It's cool.
2: Oh, cool.
0: What I wanted to be was an artist. I wanted to work in a big old white room. Mm. Just do some recreational activities and paint all day. And I got to do that for a little while there, so that was cool.
1: Still doing it.
0: That was cool. Still doing it.
2: You're actually just pretty still good. In the white room. Really
0: just
2: good.
0: Not painting. I am a really good painter. I just don't enjoy it. Like, I'm actually a really, really good painter. But, like, when I'm doing it, I just don't enjoy it. All my paints, all my pictures, they get two days max of me working on it before they're, like, in the almost done pile.
1: Done.
0: Yeah, almost done, never be touched again pile.
1: I get that.
0: No, that was great. That was great. Now, on to our second game, which we don't normally play lately, but we're going to play it today. Spin the bottle.
1: Sure. Let me go with both of them.
0: The bottle. All right, we don't have a bottle, so I got to spin this pencil.
2: Forget the bottle. We got this.
0: And whoever it lands on has to tell a story, PG-13, before producer Mike beeps us. PG-13 of a time you kiss somebody. It doesn't have to be your first kiss. It doesn't have to be the last kiss, but just one of them. So, without further ado, let me spin this pencil, act like it's a bottle, and we'll see what's going down. Oh, that's you, Joe.
1: Joe Mama.
2: All right. Yeah, I was out at Disney Springs. And I'm not usually the one to go out and dance in front of a whole thing. There was a concert going on. It was Spanish music, and I'm over here doing my salsa thing. Never done it before. So out there dancing, and yeah, to give the girl I was dancing with a nice little kiss while we were dancing.
1: I love that.
0: Aw, that sounds real cool. Cool. I was going to say corny, but yeah. It's real cool. Disney Springs.
2: Yeah, but it was cool. It pushed my limits.
0: Aw, that's sweet. That's sweet. Now, let's spin and see if it lands on Luna, because I still got to think of one of the times.
1: Just one of the times. There's Luna. So many.
2: There we go.
0: Many men. Many.
1: There's more to come. Saying,
2: give me 30 seconds. I'll tell you a story.
1: If you're out there and you want to create a new memory with me, just let me know. Holler. 727-441-3000.
2: Hold on. Where's my phone at?
1: All right. Get those phones up, guys and girls. Okay. Let's see. Well, yeah, speaking of girls, let's do that.
0: Oh,
1: let's do that. Okay.
0: 2026,
1: you know,
0: people.
1: I know. Like, I was back in the day. I was in the military. And I was like, you know what? I think I want to go on a date with a girl.
0: Really?
1: My friend is bartending in a gay bar. And uh-huh. I'm like, okay. Yeah. Let's see what happens. So I went on a date with a girl. Is Bennigan's around anymore?
2: I remember Bennigan's.
1: Bennigan's is popping. Like, if you took me to Bennigan's,
0: getting smooched.
1: Like, you're getting smooched right on the lips. So, yeah. She promised me a lot of things that never came true, but
0: typical.
1: She did. She was a player too. Girls play players.
0: On. Play on, play on.
1: She got a little peck on the cheek and maybe elsewhere, but you know.
0: Aww.
2: You kissed the girl and you liked it.
1: I did. Maybe I did. We don't know.
0: She's not calling you back. It's not the other way around.
1: She's a player.
0: All right. Well, since there's one person left, I'll go ahead and share. One of the times was, I'll share my first kiss. I think I might have told y'all this one before, but it's a good one. My first kiss was actually my son's dad. It wasn't when that happened, but he just happened to be my first kiss, too. And he was missing a front tooth. Because, like, very typical West Virginian. But,
1: in a sports, maybe?
0: I didn't really even find him that attractive. I remember, like, everyone thought he was so cute. And so when I first met him, my one friend's just like, that one's BJ. And then he was, like, with a group of guys. So I was just like, I promise I pointed to every other guy than him. But whatever. Shout out, BJ. Thanks for Evan.
2: Shout out, BJ.
0: What's up? And that kiss lasted a long time. No, it was very sweet. So that was our spin the bottle segment of the show.
2: Hey.
0: Goodness, time is flying.
1: Hey, should we spin it on him?
0: No. Mike doesn't kiss and tell. Producer Mike never kisses and tells. What a gentleman. Lucky ladies.
1: We'll get you next time.
0: That was excellent. So let's move on to our next game. And I didn't really have much prepared for this, so hold on to your seats, everybody. The next game is Truth or Dare. Truth or Dare.
2: Yeah.
0: Okay, so let's start with you, Joe. Oh. Truth or Dare?
2: I'll do Dare.
0: You'll do Dare?
2: Yeah.
0: Okay. I dare you to do your best impersonation of Jim Carrey in any of his roles. And it has to last for like 10 seconds at least.
2: All right.
0: Best impression impersonation.
2: Can I get up?
0: You can get up.
2: Whoa! People sure are friendly around here!
0: I don't know what that's off of.
2: That was Ace Ventura.
3: But it was funny. It was funny.
2: He got his hand on the wall.
3: That was so much fun.
0: Ace Ventura, oh my goodness. Oh, some parts of that movie. Alrighty, the one with the dolphins. Some things just don't leave your mind. All right, what about you, Luna? Truth or dare?
1: I'm going to do truth because he did dare.
0: Truth? So. Would you ever go on a date with a female again? Or did she break your heart?
1: No, she didn't break my heart. Probably. Maybe.
0: Yeah?
1: Maybe. Yeah. I think so.
0: You know, I'm just not attracted to females. I mean, aww, they're so pretty, but
1: they're all pretty. I would still go on a date.
0: Yeah.
1: Doesn't even have to date them. I
0: mean, she pays for it all.
2: Yeah, you get a free dinner. Paid. Why not?
1: I want sushi. Like, that's all I want.
0: We can do that after the show.
1: And a lavender espresso martini.
0: Okay. I don't know. It's so okay. Specific. Hey, if it gets any more pricier than that, you're going to have to find a date with somebody else. I got you.
2: They got $10 lobsters and $2.99 margaritas.
1: Yes.
0: Oh, yeah.
2: Yeah, what's that place
1: square.
2: Called?
1: What's that?
0: It was Billy's Stone Crab. Mm-hmm. They have $10 full lobsters. Oh, my goodness.
1: Where is that? I want to go.
0: It's on Tierra Verde or Treasure Island. Okay. I can't tell the difference.
1: It's in a nice area.
0: Yeah, very cool. Okay. So we still want to thank you. It's 40 minutes past the hour. 40 minutes past the hour. I feel so smart saying that.
2: We're moving along good tonight.
0: 106.1 FM, Brandy Joy, Joyride, always a good time. Now, we usually don't even get this far. We usually only get to the share if you dare, and maybe one other game, but we are flying through today. But before we get to our next game, the next game is, again, working title. Still working this out, everybody. The share. No, we just did that. It's the, oh crap, what movie is that? I like that title because whenever you're trying to think of the movie, you're like, oh crap, what movie is that, right? And so with that game, I give y'all some hints to a movie, and then y'all guess what movie it is. But before we do that, let's go back real quick and talk about these awesome events. DJ Luna, I love it. When DJ Luna came into the studio today, I was just like, so what do you want me to call you? Whatever you want, Luna. And she's just like, whatever you want, Brandy. I'm like, that's sweet, but I need to know.
1: Come up with a name. Whatever it can be, whatever you want this week.
0: So DJ Luna.
3: I love it.
0: DJ Luna, I'm very creative.
3: Let's stick with it.
0: So again, the two events that you have coming up, that was, you know, I'm so happy that you came to our show to help sponsor today's show.
1: Thank you.
0: And you said in October, you're going to do these two huge events.
1: Yeah, October 23rd and October 24th.
0: Oh.
1: Follow me on social media, Moonbeam Makers or Lunid Jade Events. You can do Facebook or Instagram, and I'm always posting and promoting.
0: Excellent. Yes, you are. You're very big on socials.
2: Oh, yeah.
1: Huge. Very so are cool. You guys, though. You guys promote me, and I promote you. So.
0: Hey, we support
2: people. Yeah, one hand helps the other.
0: Yeah, we support people.
2: Yeah.
0: All right. So, again, thank you guys for joining us every Thursday, 6 p.m. to 7 p.m., 106.1 FM. And without any further ado, let's continue on to the next game.
2: Yeah.
0: And so this next game is called Oh Crap, What Movie Is That? In which I will give y'all hints to a certain movie now.
1: Okay.
0: Because y'all here in the studio might get it quicker. We want the listeners to be able to guess what movie is that, right? So give it a few seconds and then pretty much just raise your hand. I'll let y'all know if y'all can guess it. All right?
1: Call in.
2: Two hints.
0: I'll give two hints. Oh, yeah. And feel free to call in at 727-441-3000. Joe, how about you start out with the hints? No, I'll start out with the hints. You got it?
2: I got it.
0: All right, Joe. Yeah. Joe's going to start out with two hints. Let's not blurt out the answer if we get it. And then take it away, Joe.
2: So it's a movie. Yeah. It's a movie. It's a treasure hunt movie.
0: Okay. Oh. First hint. That's first hint. It's a treasure hunt.
2: Yeah.
1: Kevin Hart.
2: And then the second hint. Hey, you guys.
0: Oh.
1: What?
0: Ah, Luna, you don't know this one.
1: Hold on. Okay.
0: First hint is it's a treasure hunt.
1: Shit. I know.
0: Shoot. Second hint is.
2: Hey, you guys.
0: I know the answer. Do you know the answer, Luna? Guess.
1: Goonies?
0: The Goonies. Ding, ding, ding, ding, ding, ding, ding. Oh, that's way too long.
2: Oh.
1: Baby Ruth? You guys say Baby Ruth?
0: Baby Ruth. Oh, sweet. All right.
2: Good job, Luna.
0: Good job. Now, this one is mine. Here's my movie for y'all to guess. Oh, crap, what movie is that? First hint. Robin Williams raps in this movie.
1: Oh,
0: Don't guess that loud yet. Give the people a second. Give the listeners a second. Robin Williams raps in this movie. Second hint is it is about deforestation. It's a message about deforestation. So there's a deeper meaning behind it.
2: Can I answer?
1: I don't know this one.
2: I know it.
1: Help me.
2: I'm just waiting along.
0: Right, so lastly, the two hints for listeners is Robin Williams raps in this movie. And the second hint is it involves a message about deforestation. Joe Mama, take it
2: Jack?
0: Away. No.
2: Not Jack?
1: Isn't he in some like
2: when he was a kid?
1: Camp?
2: When he was a kid?
0: All right. No. All right. Here's more of a hint. Here's a rap song. A piece of the rap.
2: I got it. Doubtfire. Mrs. Doubtfire?
1: That's what I was going to say. Mrs. Doubtfire, but it's
0: No.
1: All right. Can you rap for us? All right. Please.
0: I only know the first part of the rap. My name is Betty. My name is Betty.
1: More. I need more.
0: That's all I know.
1: More contact.
0: All right. Fern Gully.
1: Oh.
2: Fern Gully. I would never think of that. Rob Williams and Fern Gully.
1: I remember that.
0: You guys, I'm not trying to make it too easy.
1: What year was that movie?
2: What movie is that?
0: I would say that it was probably 1994. Just guessing. 1994.
1: I remember that because I read that book.
0: It's a fairy movie. It's with fairies. Yeah. So listeners and millennials, I think I'm a millennial, right?
1: Yeah.
2: Yeah.
1: Elder.
0: Millennial.
1: I'm sorry.
0: Goodness,
1: I'm so sorry.
2: I guess I'd also be considered a millennial.
0: Cause yeah.
1: Gen Z.
0: A million years older.
1: He wishes he was an elder millennial.
0: Gen Z. But
2: After
0: the movie
2: X?
0: Is Fern Gully.
1: What are we? I don't even know.
2: I'm 82.
1: I'm not giving away my age. So
2: 82. I know 81 and... Generation X.
1: Is it X?
2: Gen X, yeah.
1: I think of Jerry X and then Gen X. That's who she was popular during that time. Jerry X, shout out to you. I know you're in St. Pete and you have shows coming up.
2: Shout out, Jerry. Shout out, Jerry.
1: Yeah.
0: Awesome. All right. Y'all got time for one more movie, maybe?
2: Yeah.
0: Okay. Let me think of one real quick. All right. One of my favorite movies, so don't go... Joe, don't even guess it. This movie, one of the people talk about how important it is to take care of your feet. He goes on and on and on about how important it is to take care of your feet, only to later on in the movie lose his legs.
1: That's traumatic.
0: Yeah, it worked out fine for him in the
1: God.
0: End.
1: Oh, my God.
0: So the first hint is... One of the characters talks so much about how important it is to take care of your feet, and in the end of the movie, he actually ends up losing both of his feet. Ironic.
1: No idea. Is this Stephen King?
0: No.
2: Frankenstein?
0: Second hint. Whoa, your mom sure does care about your education.
1: Forrest Gump?
0: I never
1: knew about the feet.
0: Lieutenant Dan.
3: Oh, I don't even know.
0: When Forrest Gump goes to the Army, Lieutenant Dan goes on and on and on about how important it is to take care of your feet. Talks about always keep your, you know, socks clean, and he ends up losing his legs. And a little Easter egg, which I've...
2: you mean a piece of chocolate?
0: Is at the beginning when Forrest Gump is sitting on that bench. It shows a picture of his shoes before he goes on to... You can tell a lot about a person's shoes.
2: You can tell a lot about a person by their shoes.
0: Yeah. And so his shoes are really dirty. His shoes are really dirty and old and worn in. And his laces are white and clean. And it is because Jenny had gotten him the shoes. But he got the clean white laces because Lieutenant Dan says, always take care of your feet.
1: Yeah.
0: Isn't that nice?
2: Man, I just watched that last week, and I was in tears the whole time. I didn't realize how emotional that movie was.
0: Yeah.
1: It's been a long time. I have to rewatch it.
2: Yeah, I recommend rewatching it and have a box of tissues with you. You got a grown man over here crying.
0: So. Yeah, rewatch. That's definitely worth the rewatch. I've watched it so many times, and there's always something new in there. Something new. All right, well, it's 6:50 now. Everyone, we want to thank you for joining the Brain Joy Joyride. We got about 10 minutes left until producer Mike boots us off the air. DJ Luna, we want to thank you for always coming, always showing up most of the time. Straight up. Sometimes you can't show up.
1: Sometimes, you know, life
2: happens
1: out here.
2: Man. Yeah, you can't help it. Life happens.
1: I just ran into them a couple days ago, and it was late, and I'm like, I'm coming on your show.
0: You did not run into us. You got the invite, and then you came, and then you showed up.
1: I did get invited.
0: You got invited, and you came, you showed up, and then you went on and on and on about how sorry you were for not showing up that one time. I'm like, girl, you show up. Don't apologize for that. You show up. Work
2: and then kept going on and on and on.
3: I'm going to quit my day job. I'm just kidding.
0: And it really came down to simply saying, I'm not going to make it. You know, and like, I'm not talking about you specifically, you know, but certain times when we want to just get out of something, many times people not even get out of something, but people just resort to small lies, you know. Yeah. Sorry, I was late.
3: I was working late. Oh, no, I actually was.
0: In that way. And so that's when we could simply say, hey, I can't because I'm working late.
1: Yeah.
0: You know, or I'm sorry that I'm not there on time. Period. I'm not one for excuses, or I don't need excuses.
1: You don't need excuses.
0: I don't need to apologize. I don't need nothing. I don't need nothing. Show up. That's awesome. And here you are. And I would also like to show up at the Red Thread.
1: I think so. And the before and after Sound Lab. That's the late night after party. So.
2: That sounds fun.
0: Oh, I'll be there.
2: Where's that one
1: at? Dancing. It's downtown. But they're both in St. Pete. I'm going to send you guys the addresses. I'm going to send you the flyers for both.
0: Mm-hmm.
2: Awesome.
0: Well, excellent, listeners. Now, I was talking a lot. Oh, by the way, oh my goodness. Add this to the list, everybody. I went to Universal the other day. And adding it to the list of places where Brandy almost got kicked out.
1: Oh, no.
0: I almost got kicked out of Universal.
1: Tequila?
2: What happened?
0: It wasn't because of tequila. Tequila's always there, but it was not because of tequila.
1: Okay.
0: I did get kicked out everywhere. I got kicked out of the Hard Rock. That was funny. I mean, I got escorted all the way out of the Hard Rock Casino before. I'm like, I didn't even do anything.
2: I didn't even do anything. You sound like your sister. I didn't even do anything.
0: I've gotten kicked out of Janet. I've gotten kicked out of almost every bar downtown.
1: Why?
0: Shout out to the Kenwood. Shout out Ian, because you never kicked me out. And he has plenty of reasons to kick me out, but he never has.
1: Yeah,
0: so.
1: That's like he's really tolerable.
2: I got kicked out
0: of there.
2: He's
0: just trying to be different.
1: He's very tolerable to you.
0: Unlike those people at Universal. So here's what happened. We go to Universal and we go and see that Jason Bourne attraction.
1: Yeah.
0: So you go in and everyone just sits down in the chair and they watch this awesome show. I'm in the very, very, very back. Like no one's even behind me. And so I knew it wasn't being a ruckus. You know, I know how to whistle and I applaud, but that wasn't the problem. The show was great. It was one of the most amazing shows I've ever seen. So I walk out of the show with everybody else, and I say, wow, that was the most incredible show I've ever seen.
1: Uh-huh.
0: I would love to meet the cast. Immediately. I don't know why people. Immediately, two guys come up to me, And they say, excuse me, ma'am. I'm like, what up? They're like, can we bring you back here behind the curtain? And I'm like, to meet the cast?
1: Yeah.
0: And they're like, no. And I'm like, well, I'm not going to go back there if I'm in trouble.
1: Yeah.
0: And so they're like, all right. And then they just started talking to me right there. They're like, ma'am, this is a family establishment. And I'm like, what? Let's go behind the curtain. We go behind the curtain. And they're like, did you say, wow, you would really like to meet the cast? I'm like, yes. Do yeah. I get to? Yeah. And they're like, this is a family establishment. Kids are here. I'm like, uh-huh. I'm saying I want to meet the cast. There's nothing. Yeah. It's not like I don't even know what the cast yeah. looks like because I was all the way in the back, you know? So they were just insinuating or thinking that I was being perverted or something. And now I've seen this one
1: what?
0: Clip.
1: What
0: yeah.
1: do you mean?
0: I don't know why, but
1: was
0: they
1: the
0: said.
1: Was the cast kids?
0: No, the cast was adults.
1: I'm so confused.
0: I was confused too. And so by the end of that conversation, I pointed them both. I was just like, I need y'all both to recognize
1: wow.
0: that what y'all are accusing me of is complete opposite.
1: Wow.
0: I did cry.
1: I'm so confused.
0: It made me cry.
1: That's actually really confused. I mean, I'm glad they're on top of it, but that's very confusing.
0: I know. And I told them, because what hurt about it was there's thousands of people.
1: Yeah.
0: They see thousands of people. And they picked me out, flattered, yes. But it still hurt
1: this
0: my
1: is
0: feelings.
1: Is real?
0: Yes, it's real.
1: I'm so, did you ever write them a letter?
0: Yes, I did.
1: You should.
0: And then we went and spoke with guest services.
1: Yeah.
0: And yeah, I did cry.
1: Then what was the response? Did
0: they gave us passes to like skip lines for whatever.
1: That doesn't. I mean, wow.
0: I don't take it, but whatever.
1: Take it, but that's pretty intense. So.
0: I know. Wow, I was very insulted. Like,
1: I did not,
0: it's not even a good
1: that.
0: Reason that time. Wow. That time.
1: That there's time. Other times where you should
0: yeah,
1: have been
0: I got kicked out of this children's museum in Orlando, and my son was even there, so at least I'm there with my child, you know?
1: Yeah.
0: I understood that reason, too. That one makes sense.
2: It's usually the same one. She just wants to meet the cast.
0: I just want to meet the cast.
1: The kids at a casting call? I'm like, what?
0: No, I've seen this episode, not this episode, but like this video of like Disney World, and then there's like a girl going up to Gaston, you know, the handsome guy off Beauty and the Beast. You know, that guy. And so she did like this just like, you know, untasteful like motion towards yeah. him, you know. And he was like, absolutely not. Please excuse her out of the park.
1: Wow.
0: Which I completely understand. That'd be like if someone did a vulgar move to, yeah. you know, one of the princesses. It's the same, you know. So I understand that. That is completely unacceptable. That's not what I did.
1: Wow.
0: It was Jason
1: just
0: Bourne.
1: Just wanted to meet the cast.
0: I was looking for all the exits.
1: I'm going to be traumatized. I'm never going to watch that movie again.
0: Goodness.
2: I got kicked out of a club once for dance battling. I guess I stepped on somebody's foot. But obviously there's a dance circle here. Watch out, guys. I got big feet.
1: Me too.
2: Size 15.
0: Have you, listeners, when's the last time y'all have gotten kicked out of somewhere? And if not yet, then give it a shot. It's not that bad. I don't suggest doing it at Universal.
2: You got your whole life ahead of you.
0: It's pretty pricey
1: not
0: place
1: at
0: to get
1: family
0: kicked out
1: place.
0: Of. But live a little. Janice kicking me out of song.
2: Oh, yo, wow. Shout out to Lakeland over there at Brewlands. We have some fans over there.
1: You did?
0: Oh, yeah.
2: Yeah.
1: That was,
2: no, we didn't get kicked out. I'm just shouting them out. Yeah.
1: Oh,
2: yeah, we got
1: sorry.
2: Fans that listen to us every week.
1: I love Brewlands.
0: I got kicked out of Styx.
2: Okay, I didn't believe we...
1: You guys are really
0: right.
1: going down the rabbit
0: anyway,
1: hole.
0: See, before I get kicked off the radio. Before I get kicked off the radio. We do want to thank you, listeners, for tuning in every Thursday. Today, you got me, Joseph Rieger with One Unit. Me, your Joe host, Mama. Stand-up comedian, Brandy Joy. And, of course, DJ Luna, who's always throwing out the hot beats and putting on awesome events. So I look forward to doing that event with you. These are in October, so there's going to be plenty more heads up along the way.
2: And the next comedy show is November 5th also.
1: Is it at the warehouse?
2: Yep. Yeah, Warehouse St. Pete.
1: Shout out to Hallmark, Lance Hallmark and his wife.
2: Yeah, Pasco County won, so they're getting their showcase event.
0: Yeah, so with the King of the Ring comedy tournament, is the Battle of the Bay. The comedians all came from all these different counties. And battled each other, and well, battled as in just a nice tournament competition. And Pasco came out on top.
1: Okay.
0: And so we're going to be putting on a huge showcase in which I, too, will actually be performing.
1: I love that.
0: Not just hosting.
1: As you should.
0: Hosting.
1: As you
2: should.
0: I love hosting. So I'll be performing. Headlining. Yay.
2: Yeah.
0: I get to headline. I can do over 30 minutes. You know that?
2: If we get our DJ over there, it'd be a good event.
1: Well, you know, I'm just going to show up and see what happens. And if I happen to have some music on a USB and I just happen to walk up there, but we're just going to play it by ear.
0: Isn't that wonderful?
1: I'm
0: going to
1: be in the crowd, but I might walk up there.
0: Just staying at how it is. Isn't that absolutely amazing?
1: I'm just telling you, it's going to be there.
0: Oh, that's awesome. So, again, we want to do a nice little shout out also to Clark Shear, Shear Construction.
2: Shout out, Clark.
0: You know, I'll be talking to you soon, my friend. All right. So I think that's pretty much all we got for today's show. You know, doing our thing. Liz Taylor will be with us next week, hopefully.
1: We miss you, Liz.
0: We miss you, Liz.
2: Yeah, Liz.
0: Keep the hustle.
1: Bye, guys.
0: Bye, everyone. Again, Franny Joy Joyride, 106.1 FM every Thursday, 6 p.m. to 7 p.m. No commercials, just Brandy and her guest for a full hour. And you. I'm just in a sultry voice till the hour is up.
2: You did great, Brandy.
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2: Yeah.
0: Tommy for me.

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2: The red carpet. I'm Lisa Lacerra, Fox News. After a day of talks, President Trump hosting China's President Xi Jinping at the White House.
3: Democrats, unsurprisingly, are dumping on the trip, but even some Republicans want Trump to drop the velvet glove and use the iron fist. One of the biggest issues is Iran. China is the largest buyer of Iranian oil. It's unclear if Trump will press Xi on Chinese hackers stealing data from U.S. AI developers. But Fox is told the two leaders are expected to announce an agreement to create a Cold War era direct hotline in case AI ever goes rogue.
2: Fox's Aisha Hasni at the White House. Iran's President Masoud Pezeshkian, meanwhile, denying reports that China is helping to fund Iran in its conflict with the U.S.
4: We can't even get our own money out of a country to which we have supplied goods, let alone using those funds to pay someone else in another corner of the world.
2: On Fox's special report with Brett Baer, and Pezeshkian said if the U.S. continues to attack Iran will respond strongly and resolutely.
4: We do not seek war. Rather, whenever they attack us, we are forced to defend ourselves.
2: He says Iran is being forced to surrender under terms that violate international law. Israeli Prime Minister Benjamin Netanyahu addressed the UN General Assembly this afternoon, responding to claims of genocide in Gaza, saying Israel was attacked.
5: We will continue to defend our state. We will continue to win. Because we have no other choice.
2: And on Iran, Netanyahu said launching strikes on Tehran was one of the easiest decisions he's ever had to make. Before he spoke, a mass of delegates walked out. He denounced them, calling them moral cowards. Netanyahu came to New York City despite threats from Mayor Zoran Mamdani to have him arrested. 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